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0: Hey guys, George Camel here. 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
2: 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The only way to change men is to get them converted to Jesus Christ. 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
3: 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We're the Billy Graham Evangelistic Association.
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6: 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Yes, put it down. 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
2: Jesus would see something even deeper. If only we could begin at the root of our problems, which is the disease of human nature that the Bible calls sin. This is why Christ came and died on the cross. The only way to change men is to get them converted to Jesus Christ. The greatest need of our great cities at this moment is evangelism.
1: 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That's findpeacewithgod.net. We're the Billy Graham Evangelistic Association.
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0: Most people know me as the guy who did stupid with a lot of zeros on the end. 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
0: 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I hear that every single day on this show from people who feel stuck and who are looking for advice. 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
3: Holding steady following the expiration of a 60-day memorandum of understanding between the U.S. and Iran. More from Mark Mayfield.
4: AAA puts today's national average at $4.06 a gallon. That's a nickel higher than a week ago, but it hasn't budged since yesterday. Prices at the pump have shot up since the start of the war back in February, with the effective closure of the Strait of Hormuz not helping the situation at all. Speaking late last week in New York, President Trump suggested that paying a tiny little bit more for your gasoline is worth it if it means Iran cannot develop a nuclear weapon.
3: Love is in the air at the Oregon Zoo, but apparently nobody told the red pandas.
5: Endangered red pandas Lou and Inoki have been sharing a habitat since late June, but their first date was a snooze. Inoki slept through most of the meeting, which may not be a red flag since red pandas spend about two-thirds of their day napping. Now the pair's been spotted relaxing together in the same tree. Keepers hope sparks eventually fly. With fewer than 10,000 red pandas believed to remain in the wild, every potential cub does count. For now, Lou and Inoki appear to be following the red panda dating strategy. Take it slow, share a tree, and sleep on it. I'm Monica Nelson.
3: A Georgia data center task force gets approval.
6: Atlanta's Utilities Committee has approved a proposal for a 23-member task force to study the potential impacts of data centers on residents, utilities, and neighborhoods. The task force would investigate issues such as electricity and water costs, water supply, noise levels, and grid capacity. Data centers have become a contentious issue in Georgia, with concerns about infrastructure demands and effects prompting some local governments to halt approvals for new facilities. Fox 5 Atlanta reports the proposed task force aims to examine these concerns and determine how the city should approach future data center development. I'm Thomas Cage.
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3: One New York City lawmaker is making headlines for suggesting that shoplifting should be legalized.
8: State Assembly member Emily Gallagher from Brooklyn says people who shoplift items for hygienic purposes should be in the clear. Not every New Yorker agrees.
9: That's totally inappropriate. There needs to be accountability. People need to be held accountable.
10: I don't hijack or, you know, shoplift my personal things, so why should they?
11: I'm not saying it's right, but, you know, pay them more.
8: Gallagher's comments come after spending 4 days of tracking arraignments, saying a majority of them are misdemeanor offenses that include someone stealing toothpaste or soap. She says she's going to keep pushing for punishment that focuses on treatment, not jail. In New York, I'm Natalie Migliori.
3: Disney is suing the FCC, accusing the Trump administration of waging a retaliatory campaign against its ABC network. Scott Pringle reports.
12: The broadcast network's lawsuit is looking to stop the FCC from moving forward with early broadcast renewal proceedings for several ABC stations. These proceedings started a little after President Trump criticized the network over a joke late-night host Jimmy Kimmel told about First Lady Melania Trump. The lawsuit specifically mentions a social media post from the president complaining about Kimmel and asking if the broadcast licenses should be terminated. The FCC says it has concerns over Disney's diversity, equity, and inclusion practices as a reason for the early renewal process.
3: I'm Ron Warner, USA Radio News.
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3: So more than expected in July.
4: The National Association of Realtors says the number of homes under contract for sale dropped to its lowest level since January of 2026. The group's chief economist says the highest mortgage rates of the year hit in the middle of summer, putting a damper on contract signings. He also noted home prices are at record highs, so houses are sitting on the market longer. Pending home sales decreased 2.3% in July and 2.2% on a yearly basis. I'm Monica Nelson.
3: President Trump says there are no talks with Iran happening or planned. In a Truth Social post, Trump said the U.S. naval blockade in the Strait of Hormuz remains in full force and effect. He added the strait is open and operating. In a separate post, Trump posted a map of the strait circled with the banner New U.S. Territory. This all comes as the memorandum of understanding between the U.S. and Iran to pause the fighting expired Monday. The man accused of opening fire at Virginia State University and injuring five people over the weekend made his first court appearance Monday. 19-year-old Cameron Harris was arraigned virtually on eight felony charges. He's held at Chesterfield County Jail. Police are still investigating a motive for the shooting, but say it may stem from an argument between the shooter and the victims. Harris' preliminary hearing in the case is set for December 1st. A Metro Atlanta Data Center Task Force gets approval.
5: Atlanta's Utilities Committee has approved a proposal for a 23-member task force to study the potential impacts of data centers on residents, utilities, and neighborhoods. The task force would investigate issues such as electricity and water costs, water supply, noise levels, and grid capacity. I'm Thomas Cage.
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3: Severe weather is starting to ramp up for millions in the Midwest. Storms capable of producing large hail and isolated tornadoes could form tonight as far south as northeast Kansas and northern Missouri. Texas lawmakers are looking at pumping the brakes on a massive power line transmission expansion project. Even President Trump's Energy Secretary, Chris Wright, warns these ultra-high voltage lines deserve scrutiny.
7: We need more transmission, but you need to be thoughtful about transmission where it's built.
3: Last week, he halted three proposed federal transmission corridors, citing concerns brought by local communities. Oil and gas companies say the lines are needed to shore up their operations in the Permian Basin. Crews in South Carolina remain on the scene of a massive mattress plant blaze in Winnsboro as environmental monitoring continues.
8: The M. Lilly mattress plant in Winnsboro is expected to remain an active emergency scene through much of the week after a fire that began Sunday reignited overnight and ultimately spread through much of the facility. Fairfield County spokesman Gene Stevens says the plant is considered a total loss. Highway 321 South has reopened, but drivers are being warned to watch for smoke, shifting conditions, and emergency vehicles. Meanwhile, Watch Fox 57 reports the EPA is monitoring air quality and groundwater after nearby residents reported debris falling onto their properties. The cause of the fire remains under investigation. I'm Rebecca Hughes.
3: I'm John Summers, USA Radio News.
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Ramsey's taking over an entire cruise ship. 2,500 Ramsey people who beat debt, changed their family trees, are on Baby Step 4 and beyond, and they're celebrating with the ultimate debt-free vacation. 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If you're Baby Step 4 or up, click the link in the show notes and go to RamseySolutions.com. 500 Ramsey people who beat debt, changed their family trees, they're on Baby Step 4 and beyond, and they're celebrating with the ultimate debt-free vacation. If you're on the cruise, or you get on the cruise before we sell it out, here's what's going to be waiting for you. 7 days with me and all the Ramsey personalities in the Western Caribbean, new wealth-building teachings, the world's

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2: 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If only we could begin at the root of our problems, which is the disease of human nature that the Bible calls sin. This is why Christ came and died on the cross. The only way to change men is to get them converted to Jesus Christ. The greatest need of our great cities at this moment is evangelism.
1: 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We're the Billy Graham Evangelistic Association.
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5: 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Yes, put it down. 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

0: George, one of the most confusing things on the planet is for folks dealing with helping their parents, for folks like me that are in their 60s, is this ridiculous program. I can't stand it, but it's just there. It's called Medicare. Medicare, when you look it up in the Greek, means confusing. Mm. People get more tripped up over this than anything else. So let's just start out. Some of the main questions we're getting on this, our guys ask us to go into it and just cover the basics on this. First question is, what is Medicare?
1: What is Medicare? So this is a federal health insurance program primarily for people 65 and older. So you hear people signing up, hey, it's my 65th birthday, time to sign up for Medicare. Very exciting rite of passage. And some Medicare coverage comes directly through the federal government. That's parts A and B. We'll talk about that. And other coverage comes from private insurance companies that have to operate under federal guidelines.
0: Side note, you often hear in the same sentence, Medicare, Medicaid.
1: Different.
0: Medicare, Medicaid. Medicare, Medicaid. They have nothing to do with each other. Medicaid is welfare.
1: Federal health insurance program primarily for people 65 and older. So you hear people signing up, hey, it's my 65th birthday, time to sign up for Medicare. Very exciting rite of passage. And some Medicare coverage comes directly through the federal government. That's parts A and B. We'll talk about that. And other coverage comes from private insurance companies that have to operate under federal guidelines.
0: Side

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1: God calls us to come alongside people who hurt.
2: 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Certainly the church is to be concerned about the social injustices in our world.
1: Along with meeting physical needs, says Billy Graham,
2: Jesus would see something even deeper. If only we could begin at the root of our problems, which is the disease of human nature that the Bible calls sin. This is why Christ came and died on the cross. The only way to change men is to get them converted to Jesus Christ. The greatest need of our great cities at this moment is evangelism.
1: 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We're the Billy Graham Evangelistic Association.
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0: Most people know me as the guy who did stupid with a lot of zeros on the end. 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
0: 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I hear that every single day on this show from people who feel stuck and who are looking for advice. 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
3: Elections Tuesday night. Florida, Alaska, and Wyoming residents cast their ballots. Meanwhile, in California, two Democrats ran to serve out the remaining term of former Congressman Eric Swalwell in a special House election. A polling firm which released erroneous polls is shutting down.
4: Median Strategies released polls showing Los Angeles Mayor Karen Bass and former Wisconsin gubernatorial candidate Francisca Hong ahead with wide margins in their respective races. A message on the company's website says previously published polling releases have been withdrawn and should not be cited. It also says Median Strategies was intended to be a short-term social experiment examining how purported polling information could enter and spread through the political information ecosystem without independent verification. I'm Chris Caraggio.
3: The Justice Department indicted 17 Iranians accused of orchestrating a cyber piracy campaign backed by the Islamic Revolutionary Guard. The DOJ says the hackers targeted U.S. universities and companies, including HBO, in a years-long campaign. The hackers were employed by an Iran-based company and attempted to extort HBO for $6 million in Bitcoin after it stole the media company's intellectual property. Emory University is facing a Pentagon-ordered audit into its international connections. The school is one of 30 this week to check foreign ties and cut what officials call risky partnerships. The Pentagon's targeting connections to China, Russia, and Iran. Thousands of Ethiopians are at risk of deportation after a federal judge allowed the Trump administration to end protections for them. It's the latest of several court rulings to strip protections for more than 1 million people who have been approved to legally live and work in the U.S. until now. From America's News Network, USA Radio News.
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3: Pending home sales fell more than expected in July.
6: The National Association of Realtors says the number of homes under contract for sale dropped to its lowest level since January of 2026. The group's chief economist says the highest mortgage rates of the year hit in the middle of summer, putting a damper on contract signings. He also noted home prices are at record highs, so houses are sitting on the market longer. Pending home sales decreased 2.3% in July and 2.2% on a yearly basis. I'm Monica Nelson.
3: Quick build temporary barracks designed in Alabama could soon house American troops during rapid overseas deployments. Auburn University announced this week its researchers developed prefab timber shelters for the Air Force. The modular wood panels are designed to replace standard temporary barracks, slashing assembly time for a small crew from 5 days down to just hours. Demolition of the Centennial Mills building in Portland, Oregon went fast Tuesday. The metal water tower on top of the building was dropped inside the structure with explosives Monday. Crews began pulling the walls into the interior of the building, and progress moved right along. Contractors have been taking steps to minimize dust and runoff because of potential asbestos pollution. Once the unstable hazards are removed, investigators will search for clues to the cause of the fire and conduct a forensic examination. Canines indicated there might be human remains in the burned-out building. I'm John Summers, USA Radio News.
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0: Well, if you feel like a rat in a wheel and you're sick and tired of run, getting nowhere, the only way you get out of something like that is you have to plan your way out. You get above the problem and lay out a game plan. In the money world, that's called a budget. A budget is you telling your money what to do instead of wondering where it went. When you're spinning your wheels, it's not because you're doing it on purpose. It's because you're not doing it on purpose. Pretty simple. And if you want to follow the Ramsey plan, the details, the baby steps, the right things, like Mary calling a little while ago and she had everything nailed down exactly, we can show you exactly what to do, when and where, by following the Every Dollar Budget app. It will lead you not only through building a budget, that's the basics, but also help you find thousands of dollars in hidden margin and then what to do with it to find the fastest path from where you are to out of debt to out of what to into wealth. So Every Dollar's free. You can start it for free in the App Store or Google Play. Don't be normal. Normal sucks. Sam is in New York. Hi, Sam. How are you?
1: Hello. I'm doing well. How are you?
0: Better than I deserve. What's up?
1: So I was wondering, so I guess I'll start with, I'm 26. I have two roommates right now, and I've been living with roommates for the past 3 years now. I'm hoping to get my next place by myself without any roommates, but the cost of that is significantly more than to continue living with people.
0: Sure.
1: And so I guess my question is, how do I know how much I should be saving? Because I've been watching so many of your videos about, and especially George's Out on the Street. And if you start investing now, 26, I have two roommates right now, and I've been living with roommates for the past 3 years now. I'm hoping to get my next place by myself without any roommates, but the cost of that is significantly more than to continue living with people.
0: Sure.
1: And so I guess my question is, how do I know?

0: how much should I feel comfortable to spend now versus throwing even more into saving and investing in retirement?
1: Good for you. Good question. Well, keep in mind that George, when he's on the street, generally is making fun of people.
2: Yeah. I do the Jim Halpert look to the camera, like, you guys seeing this? I actually just did one on the cost of living in New York while we were over there. I said, what's your rent payment for New York, you know, residents? And so that was really interesting to find out how much people are paying. How much are you paying in rent currently between, you know, you're one of three roommates?
0: I am. So right now I'm paying $1,300 a month.
2: Woo!
1: So $3,900 is the rent?
2: Is it split evenly?
0: It's $3,800. I took a slightly larger room for an extra $100.
2: She has an extra 4 square feet, so she pays a little bit more. So you want to have your own place.
0: Yes.
2: That's the goal. What would that cost? A reasonable place. Not a swanky, you know, penthouse, but what's the place you're looking at?
0: I think, like, reasonably the least I could get something for is around $2,600, $2,700.
2: Okay.
0: Something like that. It's about double. Yeah.
2: What's your after-tax monthly income?
0: I take a lot out right off the top between ESPP and do Roth 401k.
2: So without the investing, if you just said, hey, here's the state and federal taxes, here's what I'm really making.
0: Sure. I would say probably I'm taking home about $120,000 a year.
2: Okay, so let's call it $10,000 a month.
1: Yeah.
2: So that's about 27%.
0: Like
1: yeah. So a rule of thumb we use is when you're buying a home, don't let your payment be more than a fourth of your take-home pay, not counting 401k and ESPP, okay? So that's about where you would be with this rental number, and that shouldn't choke you to death. But keep in mind, when you're renting, 100% of the time, it's patience while you wait to buy. And so we're buying patience. We're not buying a house. We're buying somebody else's house for them, but we're not buying a house. And so you're buying time, you're buying patience. You don't want that to be your long-term goal. With that in mind, I'm trying to save towards a purchase someday. How old are you?
0: I am 26. And
1: you don't want to be 36 and still sitting there paying rent.
0: I definitely don't want to. And my partner, I've been with him for almost 6 years now, so I'm hoping that I get to be a part of a dual income rather soon. And so we can combine, but I don't really want to.
1: We're going to have to work on his, how aggressive he is. 6 years?
0: Yeah.
1: Yeah, Painter, get off the ladder, dude.
2: What are you guys waiting for?
0: I could not tell you. I'm not waiting on anything.
2: Oh, boy. Mm-hmm. Okay, that's a discussion
0: for
2: another day.
0: Anything more.
2: But
0: to
2: Dave's point, what you're dealing with here is opportunity cost. What you're giving up by getting your own place is about $16,800 a year.
1: That you could have been saving towards
2: your down payment.
1: Yeah, yeah.
2: So if you're okay with that and slowing that goal down because you want your own place, that's fine. As far as the parameter goes, you're pretty much right there.
1: If your life goal, the way you see your life unfolding, to getting a home is to having a dual income, and that's not an unreasonable goal. We should put a timeline on that.
0: Yeah.
1: In other words, he needs to put a ring on it.
0: I would love that.
1: Yeah. And that's old grandpa talking, okay? But you know, if you find one like Sam, don't let her get away. Hello. And so because it sounds like this, okay? If I think this is 5 years, and for quality of life, I'm willing to give up $16,000 or $18,000 a year to live by myself, and that's all you're buying, because you're not buying a house, and you're taking that out of your down payment fund, but if we're doing that for 2 years, and then we're going to be married, that's one thing. Or we're going to put $40,000 or $25,000 away, $30,000 away, and stay with the roommates so that when we do get married, we've got more money to put down and buy a house faster.
0: Yeah.
1: So if I was in your shoes, okay, I'm not telling you what to do exactly, but if I were in your shoes and I knew I was going to be married within 18 months to 2 years, which is very reasonable if you've been together 6 years, but if I knew that was going to happen, then I would stay with the roommates because I'd be planning towards my married self rather than my today self. But if I don't know, and I may have

0: kick Bubba off the ladder because he's not going to come to the table. We don't know what's going to happen there. If I don't know and I want to have this quality of life, I might go over and do the thing for $2,700 and kick the can down the road a little bit on buying.
1: I guess the other question similar to that is I've got it between, I wouldn't touch anything in retirement, but like just in brokerage and other things, I've got, I think my net worth right now is around $370,000.
0: Way to go.
1: In save things because I can't count on them clearly,
0: yeah.
1: But
0: yeah.
1: At least right now. But would it be worth it to even consider just buying a place for $200,000 and depleting some of what I have invested?
2: You're saying you could buy an apartment or condo for $200,000?
0: No,
2: right,
0: it'd be $200,000 yeah. down.
1: Maybe not in New York. Maybe somewhere
0: yeah.
1: outside. But
0: not going to be in New York for $200,000.
1: Yeah.
0: Not in Manhattan.
2: But again, if you can do that with the parameters and go, all right, it's going to be about a quarter of my after-tax monthly income after the down payment, you could consider it. But I would still wait to see what the future
0: and
2: holds.
0: And I'm not going to wait. I'm going to present this in a conversation. Hey, if you're not going to come to the table, I'm going to go buy a house.
1: Yeah.
0: Because I'm going to make a plan for my life to be whole without you because it appears you're not going to be around. You're either here or you're not, and this sort of thing ain't working. I mean, you're not going to be as blunt or crazy as I am because I'm already married. But you see what I'm saying? It's like if you're going to come to the table, we'll wait and buy a house together. But if you're not, I think I'm going to go buy a house because I'm going to start planning my life and make it whole as if you're not here because I don't know if you're going to be here or not. And you could phrase that however you want to phrase it. But that's really, I would tell him what's up instead of going, hey, I'm going to go buy a house for us. No. No us here, buddy.
2: Yeah, I don't need him being like, well, I'm going to move in. That sounds fun.
0: Me. Yeah. No, me. Buying a house for me. That's what we're doing. You have done so well, Sam. And let me tell you, the better you have your financial foundation laid like this, the more confident you are making relationship decisions that are good long-term decisions. You don't feel trapped. That's a really good, smart place to be, young lady. I'm proud of you.

0: 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Normal's broke. You need a plan. 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
2: USA Radio News. I'm John Summers. President Trump says there are no talks with Iran happening or planned. In a Truth Social post, Trump said the U.S. naval blockade in the Strait of Hormuz remains in full force and effect. He added the strait is open and operating. In a separate post, Trump posted a map of the strait circled with the banner New U.S. Territory. This all comes as the memorandum of understanding between the U.S. and Iran to pause the fighting expired Monday. Pending home sales fell more than expected in July.
3: The National Association of Realtors says the number of homes under contract for sale dropped to its lowest level since January of 2026. The group's chief economist says the highest mortgage rates of the year hit in the middle of summer, putting a damper on contract signings. He also noted home prices are at record highs, so houses are sitting on the market longer. Pending home sales decreased 2.3% in July and 2.2% on a yearly basis. I'm Monica Nelson.
2: The man accused of opening fire at Virginia State University and injuring five people over the weekend made his first court appearance Monday. 19-year-old Cameron Harris was arraigned virtually on eight felony charges. He's held at Chesterfield County Jail. Police are still investigating a motive for the shooting, but say it may stem from an argument between the shooter and the victims. Harris' preliminary hearing in the case is set for December 1st. A Metro Atlanta Data Center Task Force gets approval.
4: Atlanta's Utilities Committee has approved a proposal for a 23-member task force to study the potential impacts of data centers on residents, utilities, and neighborhoods. The task force would investigate issues such as electricity and water costs, water supply, noise levels, and grid capacity. I'm Thomas Cage.
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2: Texas lawmakers are looking at pumping the brakes on a massive power line transmission expansion project. Even President Trump's Energy Secretary, Chris Wright, warns these ultra-high voltage lines deserve scrutiny.
6: We need more transmission, but you need to be thoughtful about transmission, where it's built.
2: Last week, he halted three proposed federal transmission corridors, citing concerns brought by local communities. Oil and gas companies say the lines are needed to shore up their operations in the Permian Basin. Crews in South Carolina remain on the scene of a massive mattress plant blaze in Winnsboro as environmental monitoring continues.
7: The M. Lilly mattress plant in Winnsboro is expected to remain an active emergency scene through much of the week after a fire that began Sunday reignited overnight and ultimately spread through much of the facility. Fairfield County spokesman Gene Stevens says the plant is considered a total loss. Highway 321 South has reopened, but drivers are being warned to watch for smoke, shifting conditions, and emergency vehicles. Meanwhile, Watch Fox 57 reports the EPA is monitoring air quality and groundwater after nearby residents reported debris falling onto their properties. The cause of the fire remains under investigation. I'm Rebecca Hughes.
2: Severe weather is starting to ramp up for millions in the Midwest. Storms capable of producing large hail and isolated tornadoes could form tonight as far south as northeast Kansas and northern Missouri. I'm John Summers, USA Radio News.
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0: Ramsay's taking over an entire cruise ship. 2,500 Ramsay people who beat debt, changed their family trees, are on Baby Step 4 and beyond, and they're celebrating with the ultimate debt-free vacation. 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George, I just heard my friend, and I just really love this woman, is going to be one of our musical guests, the one and only Natalie Grant. And, man, she is a wonderful human being, but also has
1: that voice,
0: world-class voice. And so I'm really excited to have her with us on here. And we had Stephen Curtis Chapman with us last year. So, I mean, we got the lineup of lineups.
1: You got all the entertainment you could ask for.
0: Yeah. Oh, it's going to be something. You're going to be entertained out.
1: If you're bored, it's your fault.
0: Exactly. So, again, go to RamseySolutions.com/events, or you can click the link in the show notes and get registered for this cruise. It's next March, and it is not quite sold out. You can still get some of the cabins, and there's some specials running literally today. So check it out. Julie's in Houston, Texas. Hi, Julie. How are you?
2: Hi. Doing well. Thanks for taking my call.
0: Sure. What's up?
2: So I initially attempted to enter into an agreement with my father to purchase a house that he had inherited from my great aunt. And I sort of had to compromise on the purchase price by giving him an upfront $5,000 to remove the lien that was on the house. That lien was a Medicaid lien. He could not sell the house unless that lien was removed. And so I did that with the understanding that we were good with the agreement and the purchase going forward. But he ended up using that money to remove the lien, and then decided that he's going to sell the house for more money than our agreement, giving him an upfront $5,000 to remove the lien that was on the house. That lien was a Medicaid lien. He could not sell the house unless that lien was removed. And so I did that with the understanding that we were good with the agreement and the purchase going forward. But

0: You know, I told him that I expected to be paid back if that was his decision. But I feel like this is just another way that he has sort of been dishonest and hurtful, I think, financially in our relationship. And it makes it complicated that he's also my dad. And I know that I'm called to honor this relationship, but I do feel like there's some financial issues between us that I'm having a difficult time navigating, and just would like some advice on how to go forward.
1: All right. So you said another. So this is not the first time he's done something underhanded or dishonest to you.
0: I feel like this is the worst where
1: no, it's not the first time. There's a pattern, and you know that this guy is a crocodile.
0: The pattern is we're very generous with him, and he loves our generosity. You know, we've purchased transmissions that have happened.
1: No, that is not true. You're putting sugar on top. You're putting sugar on top of a curd.
0: He is a crocodile.
2: He loves that he can take advantage of you.
1: You have felt taken advantage of as a pattern, and yet you gave him $5,000, which you should not have done. Because, by the way, you can have a lien removed from the house at the closing. You don't have to do it before the closing. So that you could have given the title company the purchase price, and they could have removed the lien and then given him the net proceeds, which is the way a normal human does a transaction if you're not a crocodile. Okay? All right. So here's the thing. You've got to separate you do not honor. When the Bible says to honor your parents, it does not say to honor your parents' misbehavior. It's honoring the office of father, the office of mother. And that's like, for instance, I agreed with almost nothing that Joe Biden did or said when he was the president of the United States. Some of you loved him. I didn't. Okay? But the Bible calls for me to honor those that are in power and pray for them. So I'm going to honor the presidency, but not the things that Joe did as president. So I can honor my father, but I don't have to honor his cocaine use. I'm not saying my father does cocaine. That's not what I'm saying. But the point being, okay, that your dad, you can honor the position of father and say, I honor you as my dad, but I cannot do financial transactions with you anymore because I can't trust you.
0: Yeah.
1: That's not dishonoring. It's just observation.
0: I think I know how this is going to turn out.
1: I do too. He's going to be pissed next time he can't take money from you.
0: Well, I think he's going to sell this house, and he's going to feel real rich for 3 years. And he's basically selling the inheritance that could have gone, you know, to my grandkids that I was even willing to purchase, and take on, you know, that responsibility to give something.
1: But there was no generational wealth with a crocodile. That was an illusion.
0: You need to let
1: that go. That's gone. He owns the house, and he decided not to sell it to you.
0: He's out of money, I know he's going to depend on me.
1: No, he's not, because I'm not going to give him any more money. You can't depend on me if I say no.
2: When he steps out that door, there's going to be no doormat named Julie waiting to fund his misbehavior again. So you get to set the boundary. There's no depending on you anymore.
0: I'm not going to enable him. Care for him in his old age.
1: No, absolutely not.
2: He's a grown adult.
0: He has nothing. He has no 401k. He has no savings.
1: That's his problem.
2: Here's the hard part, Julie. Nothing you could do could change that. Because you just showed him. If you give him 10 grand, it's gone. It doesn't matter. It's an endless pit.
1: This is, you do not owe him. You're a classic enabler. Okay? I mean, you're just handing out money thinking it's going to make everything okay. It never makes everything okay. It just makes it more of what it already is. You're not helping him when you participate in his crocodile tears. You're harming him. And so you just stand back and go, you know, I love you. You got issues, and I hope it all works out for you. And, you know, if you're out of food and you're hungry, I'll buy you a Kroger card, which does not allow alcohol or cigarettes on it.

0: So it only allows food. So there you go.
1: What's he going to do with the proceeds from the house?
0: He's going to take them and use them and blow them. That's what he's done his whole life.
2: He's going to pay off his debt. He's going to pay off his debt, and then it's going to be gone. And my thought was, well, if he ever needed anything, at least we'd have an asset where we could pull out an equity line of credit or something. You know, if there was ever an emergency, we would have a source of wealth to help him. And instead of trying to reason through that with
0: him. He's not the problem. He's not the problem. You are. Because I can't get you in this conversation to recognize that crocodiles do one thing, and that's bite. And every time I talk about it, don't feed the crocodile, all you do is figure out a way to get the food out.
2: Well, I don't know how to navigate family holidays. Like, how do you even have relationships?
0: I don't give you money. If you would like to come over and eat, that's fine. But I don't give you money. If the only way you want to come to Christmas is for me to give you $5,000, I guess we're not going to see you at Christmas.
1: And if he chooses not to come, that's on him. I think you're trying to save this relationship that is broken.
0: With money. You're trying to grow this guy's character.
2: I recognize.
0: Julie, I can't help you. This is the 14th time you've argued with me, and you called and asked us what to do. What you have is a boundary problem. You are a classic enabler. Go see a therapist. Somebody needs to walk you through how to say no. You've gotten this so tangled up that somehow it's all going to be okay someday. It's not going to be okay. The guy's a freaking crook. I'm sorry he's your father. But he's a crook. He's a bad dude. Don't participate with him in his delusional crap. You're not helping him. You're not helping your family. You're not helping you. Get some help, girl.

0: Hey guys, George Camel here. So you're thinking about buying or selling your home, and you probably have a million questions. 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It's a weird time in the market right now, and where do you go to find weird answers? Usually the internet. 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
3: 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Listen, I need everyone to put your phones down. Yes, put it down. You're going to live. 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
1: Today's question comes from Jill in Maryland. When you say invest in something you understand, do you mean the investment category, such as balanced growth and aggressive growth? Or are you referring to the mutual fund details themselves, such as admin fee, performance, what types of funds it contains, etc.? I want to invest for retirement, but currently my money is just sitting in a savings account because I don't know what questions to ask. Mm-hmm. So you say don't invest in anything you don't understand. So how do you understand it? I think part of that is knowing how the thing works, the mechanics of how a mutual fund works. A lot of us are putting money into this fund. It's across 90 to 200 plus companies. We're rooting for the growth and revenue in this company, and therefore the shares we bought grow.
0: Okay. Can you define a mutual fund? That's your start. Can you tell me how a mutual fund works in general? And then if you're going to buy a growth stock mutual fund, as an example, can you tell me what that is, what the difference in that and a growth in income are? Not a substantial difference. Growth is buying stocks. It's a growth stock mutual fund, so it's buying stocks that are growing.
1: Because every mutual fund has an objective. So the objective is growth.
0: And it's usually in the name.
1: So growth and income, a bond mutual fund.
0: Yeah, growth and income will have bond and large company stocks, and it's the calmer of the two. Okay, that's the first two things. So what is a mutual fund? How do they work? Basics, primitive, that like a seventh grader can understand it, okay? Most seventh graders. And then secondly, the type of mutual fund you're looking at. And then thirdly, understand the history of the particular fund and the market in general. Okay, so for instance, a lot of the mutual funds have really good, I was looking at one the other day with American Funds. Okay, so I'm not endorsing, I'm just saying they got a great brochure. So you could pull up the American Funds brochure on ICA, Investment Company of America, which is a growth and income. Okay, that thing's like 80-something years old. It's ancient, been around forever.
1: So it's got a good track record.
0: Multi-billion dollar fund. And they've got a great brochure. So you could say, okay, what does this fund do? It's a growth in it. What does this fund do when the market's up? What does this fund do when the market's down? What does this fund do when there is when the president decides to bomb Iran? And you look back in history, and it'll have different dates of things that happened and what that fund did and what the market did during those dates. The reason you want to get a little bit of a history lesson is that you're trying to be comfortable when things happen in the current or right over the edge of the future, that you don't get nervous and jump out. Okay, so if you've studied the roller coaster and the roller coaster is safe, because what goes down, what goes up will come down, what goes down will go up, and we can ride the roller coaster with safety, then it's just the thrill of the ride. But if we think the thing might come unjointed while we're on it and land on our head, then we're not going to feel good about that. But that's knowledge of that roller coaster. An example would be this, okay? If you drive down the street and you're looking at homes and the vibe in the air, the way the homes are kept up, the way cars are parked, the people walking around, you're looking at them, you don't feel comfortable. Well, you're looking at what's going on in the neighborhood, and you're making a decision. This isn't a neighborhood I should buy in. You're driving down a street. Everything's very calm. We don't even see any cars. All we see are 25-year-old oak trees. You know, well, this is an older neighborhood that's very settled. Feel comfortable with that. And you can look at the track record of that neighborhood and say, in the past 20 years, what has that done? And this other neighborhood might be trending the wrong way. And so same thing with mutual funds. You get comfortable with the track record, the history. And you've heard the disclaimer, past performance is not indicative of future returns. That is disclaimer bullcrap. Of course past performance is indicative of future returns. If you look at the past performance of Scottie Scheffler, who just won a golf tournament, it is indicative of whether he's going to win next week or not. You know? If you look at the past performance of Michael Jordan, you can tell he's going to win basketball, right? It is indicative. Of course it's indicative. You know, you look at the past performance of this neighborhood, it's indicative that houses are going to continue to go down. This place has turned into a ghetto. Of course it is. So ignore that. Look at the past performance. Get comfortable. This fund has outperformed the S&P 500 19 of the last 20 years. Okay. But you think it might do it again? This fund has never outperformed the S&P 500. You think it ever will?
1: Probably won't.
0: You think it ever will? I mean, this is pretty basic common sense stuff, right? So, A, what is a mutual fund? B, what's the category of mutual fund mean? What am I buying? And C, the track record of the fund and the market. If you understand those, you don't have to understand 12B1 fees. If you understand those, you don't have to look at expense ratios. That stuff doesn't kill you. What kills you is getting scared and jumping out.
1: Or investing in the wrong thing, which is a lot of where that advice comes from. If you can't explain it to me and you got all your money sitting in it, that's dangerous.
0: Which is exactly why the crypto bros are all mad at me. Because the crypto has only one reputation. None.
1: And they can't even agree on the definition of it and what it's doing.
0: What it is
1: and
0: or
1: why.
0: What it is. Well, it's blockchain. You just don't understand. Yes, I do understand blockchain. I understand mining it. I understand the electrical costs. I understand all that. None of that matters. What matters is, what's the track record of this sucker? Scares me to death.
1: That's quite the roller coaster.
0: Way up. Way down. Way up. I mean, what's the track record of gambling with a slot machine? Lose all your money until just before you leave, and then you make your money back, so you stay another 4 hours and lose all your money again. That's the track record of a slot machine. So understand what the track record of this stuff is, okay? And then decide whether this is a stupid idea or a good long-term investment. And that's the route I would go. So, but this lady, Jill, George, she's in your in my category. When you ask questions like this, the mutual fund details such as admin fee, performance, what types of funds it contains, et cetera, it'll be stocks it contains, you're probably nerding out a little much there.
1: Yeah.
0: I think she's probably has a natural tendency towards nerd. I don't want you to go so far into this that you get paralysis of the analysis and don't do anything. The number one key to investing is do some. Standing on the sidelines looking at it, do some. A guy asked me the other day, he said, you've had 8 best-selling books. How do you write? And I said, you start writing.
1: One day you'll finish.
0: How do you know if you're a writer? If you're writing. Write. We don't talk about it. No. How do you know if you're a good writer? You probably never will. I'm still not a good writer. I'm a good salesman. So none of these books are dadgum literary works of art. I can tell you that.
1: But it makes it very readable for people like me.
0: I know.
1: Stopped at fifth grade reading level.
0: That's what I am. I'm the guy that puts the cookies on the shelf for regular people, but where we all reach them. But that's it. I'm happy with that. But what makes you a writer? Write. What makes you an investor? Invest. What makes you a wise investor? Invest over time and make money.
1: And you can be a super nerd and be broke. So
0: all the time.
1: That exists. So you don't need to know about all the nitty-gritty. Now, we do that like our Investing Essentials event. We actually do walk through this. We have a chart and graph, and here's how to pick the mutual funds. So we get a little bit nerdy.
0: If you're having trouble sleeping, we are doing an event you can watch, and you'll go right to sleep. It's the super nerd event. It's called Investing Essentials. George loves it.
1: I have a good time. It wakes me up. It energizes me to choose mutual funds.
0: It's the type of event that I said that I got in business to not do, and now I'm doing it. So
1: sorry. Well, the people demanded it. They're like, Dave, go deeper.
0: It's Dave Ramsey's Investing Playbook. I'm going to show you what I do, all the nerd analysis I do on real estate. I'm going to show you all of it, and you're going to love it if you're a nerd, but if you're not, you're going to be going, I just cured my insomnia. There's a few tickets left, I think. It's a virtual event, so of course there's tickets left. There's room. Always room in that room. So
1: I like that.
0: Come on out, guys. It's going to be, what, September 1st and 2nd?
1: Yes. And again, it's virtual, so you can join us from anywhere. There's even a replay you can catch if you can't make it each night for
0: those
1: 2 hours.
0: We'll do our best to make the root canal not hurt.
1: Once you start going into formulas for, internal rates of return, that's like some Goodwill Hunting stuff, Dave, I got to admit.

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2: USA Radio News. I'm John Summers. NBC News projects Debbie Wasserman Schultz wins the Democratic primary for Florida's 20th congressional district. Schultz faces Republican Brent Anderson in the midterms. NBC News also projects Jared Moskowitz wins the Democratic primary for Florida's 25th congressional district. The congressman defeated Democratic socialist candidate Oliver Larkin. Washington Governor Bob Ferguson and Congressman Michael Baumgartner asked President Trump to approve a major disaster declaration over the Spokane wildfires.
3: Governor Ferguson and Representative Baumgartner sent a letter asking the president if they can meet with him to share information directly, discuss the request, and answer any questions. An initial FEMA response was approved for short-term relief. A disaster declaration would make additional federal financial support available to property owners and businesses who experienced losses due to the fires. I'm Brad Ford.
2: A severe weather threat is bearing down on the Midwest. Aaron Gilchrist reports it comes amid the cleanup from last week's torrential rain and flooding.
4: In Indiana, floodwaters are finally beginning to recede after a week of relentless storms that killed at least 7 people. State officials activating temporary shelters for more than 1,000 displaced families.
2: The weather threat's expected to shift south later in the week. The city of San Diego has asked residents to prepare now for the upcoming El Nino event. Nearly 7,000 homes are in the FEMA-designated flood hazard area. The city's contacting those residents directly while also asking 180 property owners to clear private storm channels. Mayor Todd Gloria says everyone needs to be preparing now.
5: We're asking individuals and families across San Diego, find out if you live or work in a flood-prone area and report blocked storm drains and other problems to our city.
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2: Day one of the landmark trial against Meta in an Oakland, California federal courthouse went well. That's according to California Attorney General Rob Bonta.
8: I'm probably biased, but I found our case to be incredibly compelling.
9: Colorado, Kentucky, New Jersey, and California are seeking $1.4 trillion in damages, alleging the company engineered Facebook and Instagram to make it addictive to children.
8: They knew their product was dangerous, and they lied to the public. They lied to Congress. They told the world that their product was safe. And so their deception, their lies are at the core of our case.
9: Meta CEO Mark Zuckerberg will testify in the trial, which is expected to last 5 to 7 weeks. I'm Sharon Reardon.
2: The Justice Department filed federal hate crime charges against the man accused in Friday's Shabbat service attack at a New York synagogue. His name is Larry Montes.
10: The DOJ complaint says the Bronx man punched a 63-year-old female worshiper in the face at Manhattan Central Synagogue, headbutted a black security guard, and destroyed religious property. Montes allegedly shouted graphic anti-Semitic slurs during the attack and called the guard the N-word. The complaint also says after the 46-year-old was read his Miranda rights, Montes said he'd return to the synagogue, stating, "It's all a racial thing." If convicted, Montes could face up to 20 years in prison. I'm Sarah Lee Kessler.
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11: 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I just want to warn you, traffic is tough out there.
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3: 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You're going to live. When was the last time you looked someone in the eyes and felt seen and heard? We are wired to have deep, meaningful, and even fun relationships, not to stay glued to our phones, swiping right, swiping left, and thumbs down on everybody that we're mad at. 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

0: George, one of the most confusing things on the planet is for folks dealing with helping their parents, for folks like me that are in their 60s, is this ridiculous program. I can't stand it, but it's just there. It's called Medicare. Medicare, when you look it up in the Greek, means confusing. Mm. People get more tripped up over this than anything else. So let's just start out. Some of the main questions we're getting on this, our guys ask us to go into it and just cover the basics on this. First question is, what is Medicare?
1: What is Medicare? So this is a federal health insurance program primarily for people 65 and older. So you hear people signing up, hey, it's my 65th birthday, time to sign up for Medicare. Very exciting rite of passage. And some Medicare coverage comes directly through the federal government. That's parts A and B. We'll talk about that. And other coverage comes from private insurance companies that have to operate under federal guidelines.
0: Side note, you often hear in the same sentence, Medicare, Medicaid.
1: Different.
0: Medicare, Medicaid. Medicare, Medicaid. They have nothing to do with each other. Medicaid is welfare. Medicare is available regardless of your income.
1: The way I think about
0: it, when you turn 65, you can sign up for Medicare.
1: Medicare is about age. Medicaid is about income and assets. That helps you
0: delineate. Lack of income and assets.
1: Yes. Yeah. So let's go through just the four main parts. Part A, think admissions. So this is hospital coverage. This is the part you've generally paid Medicare taxes toward while working. So all those payroll taxes going toward Medicare, it's covering this part.
0: What we used to call hospitalization.
1: Yes. And then you've got Part B. So in my head, I think basics. So think medical coverage, doctor's visits, outpatient care. And these two parts together, this is called original Medicare.
0: It's what it was originally set out to do. And then we decided it's a federal program, so let's complicate it.
1: But of course, it doesn't cover everything, so now all these supplemental plans came to be. So you've got Part C, which is Medicare Advantage. So think C for combo. So it's a private all-in-one alternative. It combines Parts A and B. And you can also add a few other things like dental and vision and all that. And these plans do typically have more restrictions on which doctors and providers you can use.
0: Yeah. So, but keep in mind, Part C is the one you pay for.
1: Yes. Because that's
0: Parts A and B, you've already paid for with your taxes. You paid for all of it, but you're paying for it with your taxes. Okay. So A and B, the government furnishes. C, you purchase. And it's your add-ons to A and B.
1: Yeah. It's the combo plus the add-ons. And then you got Part D. Easy to remember this one. Think drugs. Prescription drug coverage is Part D. And outside of those parts, there's something
0: and
1: called
0: again,
1: Medigap.
0: You pay for that.
1: Yes. You're going to pay for that as well with a premium. And then Medigap, or Medicare supplement plans, think this is covering the gap. So private plans to help cover some of the deductibles, co-pays, other costs that original.
0: You're paying for it with your taxes. Okay. So A and B, the government furnishes. C, you purchase. And it's your add-ons to A and B.
1: Yeah, it's the combo plus the add-ons. Then you got Part D. Easy to remember this one. Think drugs. Prescription drug coverage is Part D. And outside of those parts, there's something
0: called
1: Medigap.
0: You pay for that.
1: Yes, you're going to pay.

tangled up, and that's where you need a pro that can help you untangle this and look and go, in your situation, you don't need that. You just need this. I would self-insure through that over there. I wouldn't buy that. I would just buy a little bit here, and a pro can look at that. Or a pro can look at it and go, look, you're pretty vulnerable. You need to buy three things here. And they can help you customize it to your situation, and that'll keep you from getting screwed. This whole space is scummy. It's full of people that are inept, incompetent at best, crooks at worst. And so you need to get with someone like our guys at Chapter that can sit down and walk you through this, and you understand what you're doing and where the advice is coming from. Always, Ramsey people are always going to tell you, you need the heart of a teacher. 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It's complicated, but it's not so complicated you can't figure it out. It's really not rocket surgery. You can do it, but it's good to have somebody on your team to teach you and walk you through it. 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
1: Hey guys, Rachel Cruz here. 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
0: Hey guys, Dave Ramsey here. 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I hear that every single day on this show from people who feel stuck and who are looking for advice. 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
1: 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So to get...
2: USA Radio News. I'm John Summers. The Justice Department indicted 17 Iranians accused of orchestrating a cyber piracy campaign backed by the Islamic Revolutionary Guard. The DOJ says the hackers targeted U.S. universities and companies, including HBO, in a years-long campaign. The hackers were employed by an Iran-based company and attempted to extort HBO for $6 million in Bitcoin after it stole the media company's intellectual property. Emory University's facing a Pentagon-ordered audit into its international connections. The school is one of 30 this week to check foreign ties and cut what officials call risky partnerships. The Pentagon's targeting connections to China, Russia, and Iran. Three states held primary elections Tuesday night. Florida, Alaska, and Wyoming residents cast their ballots. Meanwhile, in California, two Democrats ran to serve out the remaining term of former Congressman Eric Swalwell in a special House election. A polling firm which released erroneous polls is shutting down.
3: Median Strategies released polls showing Los Angeles Mayor Karen Bass and former Wisconsin gubernatorial candidate Francisca Hong ahead with wide margins in their respective races. A message on the company's website says previously published polling releases have been withdrawn and should not be cited. It also says Median Strategies was intended to be a short-term social experiment examining how purported polling information could enter and spread through the political information ecosystem without independent verification. I'm Chris Caraggio.
2: Thousands of Ethiopians are at risk of deportation after a federal judge allowed the Trump administration to end protections for them. It's the latest of several court rulings to strip protections for more than a million people who have been approved to legally live and work in the U.S. until now. From America's News Network, USA Radio News.
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2: Quick-built temporary barracks designed in Alabama could soon house American troops during rapid overseas deployments. Auburn University announced this week its researchers developed prefab timber shelters for the Air Force. The modular wood panels are designed to replace standard temporary barracks, slashing assembly time for a small crew from 5 days down to just hours. Demolition of the Centennial Mills building in Portland, Oregon went fast Tuesday. The metal water tower on top of the building was dropped inside the structure with explosives Monday. Crews began pulling the walls into the interior of the building, and progress moved right along. Contractors have been taking steps to minimize dust and runoff because of potential asbestos pollution. Once the unstable hazards are removed, investigators will search for clues to the cause of the fire and conduct a forensic examination. Canines indicated there might be human remains in the burned-out building. Pending home sales fell more than expected in July.
5: The National Association of Realtors says the number of homes under contract for sale dropped to its lowest level since January of 2026. The group's chief economist says the highest mortgage rates of the year hit in the middle of summer, putting a damper on contract signings. He also noted home prices are at record highs, so houses are sitting on the market longer. Pending home sales decreased 2.3% in July and 2.2% on a yearly basis. I'm Monica Nelson.
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0: The Ramsey baby steps. 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

0: Well, if you feel like a rat in a wheel and you're sick and tired of run, getting nowhere, the only way you get out of something like that is you have to plan your way out. You get above the problem and lay out a game plan. In the money world, that's called a budget. A budget is you telling your money what to do instead of wondering where it went. When you're spinning your wheels, it's not because you're doing it on purpose. It's because you're not doing it on purpose. Pretty simple. And if you want to follow the Ramsey plan, the details, the baby steps, the right things, like Mary calling a little while ago and she had everything nailed down exactly, we can show you exactly what to do, when and where, by following the Every Dollar Budget app. It will lead you not only through building a budget, that's the basics, but also help you find thousands of dollars in hidden margin 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Don't be normal. Normal sucks. Sam is in New York. Hi, Sam. How are you?
1: Hello. I'm doing well. How are you?
0: Better than I deserve. What's up?
1: So I was wondering, so I guess I'll start with, I'm 26. I have two roommates right now, and I've been living with roommates for the past 3 years now. I'm hoping to get my next place by myself without any roommates, but the cost of that is significantly more than to continue living with people.
0: Sure.
1: And so I guess my question is, how do I know how much I should be saving? Because I've been watching so many of your videos about, and especially George's out on the street. And if you start investing now, how much you'll have when you retire. So I guess how much should I feel comfortable to spend now versus throwing even more into saving and investing in retirement?
0: Good for you. Good question. Well, keep in mind that George, when he's on the street, generally is making fun of people.
2: Yeah. I do the Jim Halpert look to the camera, like, you guys seeing this? I actually just did one on the cost of living in New York while we were over there. I said, what's your rent payment for New York, you know, residents? And so that was really interesting to find out how much people are paying. How much are you paying in rent currently between, you know, you're one of three roommates?
1: I am. So right now I'm paying $1,300 a month.
2: Woo!
0: So $3,900 is the rent?
2: Is it split evenly?
1: It's $3,800. I took a slightly larger room for an extra $100.
2: She has an extra 4 square feet, so she pays a little bit more. So you want to have your own place.
1: Yes.
2: That's the goal. What would that cost? A reasonable place. Not a swanky, you know, penthouse, but what's the place you're looking at?
1: I think, like, reasonably, the least I could get something for is around $2,600, $2,700.
2: Okay.
1: Something like that. It's about double. Yeah.
2: What's your after-tax monthly income?
1: I take a lot out right off the top between ESPP and do Roth 401k.
2: So without the investing, if you just said, hey, here's the state and federal taxes, here's what I'm really making.
1: Sure. I would say probably I'm taking home about $120,000 a year.
2: Okay. So let's call it $10,000 a month.
0: Yeah.
2: So that's about 27%.
1: Like that.
0: Yeah. So a rule of thumb we use is when you're buying a home, don't let your payment be more than a fourth of your take-home pay, not counting 401k.
1: Right off the top, between ESPP and do Roth 401k.
2: So without the investing, if you just said, hey, here's the state and federal taxes, here's what I'm really making.
1: Sure. I would say probably I'm taking home about $120,000 a year.
2: Okay, so let's call it $10,000.

0: going, hey, I'm going to go buy a house for us. No, no, no, no, no, no, no. No us here, buddy.
1: Yeah, I don't need him being like, well, I'm going to move in. That sounds fun.
0: Me. Yeah. No, me. Buying a house for me. That's what we're doing. You have done so well, Sam. And let me tell you, the better you have your financial foundation laid like this, the more confident you are making relationship decisions that are good long-term decisions. You don't feel trapped. That's a really good, smart place to be, young lady. I'm proud of you.

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4: 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Listen, I need everyone to put your phones down. Yes, put it down. 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
0: 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Hey, guys, how are you?
5: Hey, great.
0: Welcome. Where do y'all live?
5: Baltimore, Maryland.
0: Fine. Well, welcome to Nashville. And how much debt have you two paid off?
6: $282,000.
0: Way to go. And how long did that take?
6: About 7 years.
0: All right. And your range of income during that time?
5: 151 to 210.
0: Good. What do you guys do for a living?
5: So I'm an application systems analyst technical lead for an investment advisory firm.
0: Okay.
6: And I work for a ministry that helps people living through addiction.
0: Oh, good for you. Wow, good jobs. Well done. Very cool. All right, and your shirt says mortgage-free, so I'm guessing you paid off house and everything.
5: House and everything.
0: Way to go! Looking at weird people. And you guys aren't that old. How old are y'all?
5: I'm 39.
6: And I'm 47.
0: Excellent. And what's this house worth?
5: $480,000.
0: Way to go. And how much in your nest egg and your retirement and so forth?
5: So in IRA and 401ks, we have $430,000. In addition to that, we have another $230,000 in the emergency fund, sinking funds, HSA, 529, company stock, and now that the house is paid off, ETFs in a brokerage account.
0: Wow. So you're running what, $1.5 million net worth?
5: 1.1.
0: Okay. All right. Well, very good. Way to go. Baby steps millionaires.
5: Yep.
0: Look at you. In 7 years. That's amazing. Well done. I'm so proud of y'all. Congratulations.
6: Thanks.
0: How's it feel to not even have a freaking house payment?
5: Awesome.
0: Free. Free. Yeah, that's exactly how it feels.
7: Was the whole thing the mortgage?
5: No.
7: What else was in there?
6: I came into our marriage with $12,000 in IRS debt. I had $1,000 in debt to Maryland and a $1,000 dental bill that was around so long it was like a pet.
0: Wow. And then you met Laura, who analyzes everything very carefully, I can already tell. Yep. And she said, we're not doing this. Am I right?
5: Yeah. So
6: absolutely.
7: So you guys have been married 7 years?
5: Yep.
6: Yes.
7: This is tracking now. So you get back from the honeymoon, and she says, all right, down to business.
0: No, before there was a honeymoon, she already said there's down to business.
7: So here's the prerequisites.
5: We paid off the IRS and the dental and the Maryland state the day we got back from the honeymoon.
0: Yes.
5: And that set us back to baby step three for a couple weeks, and then we had to very quickly adjust because
6: my our older son, my son Jacob, he was in he went to college right after we got married, and we were cash flowing a lot of his college.
0: Yeah, yeah. So you did that in addition to all this.
5: Yep.
0: Wow. Well, way to go, guys. Well, very cool though. Very good. I mean, all the goals are hit, and you knocked it out, and then you start on the mortgage.
5: Yep.
6: That's it.
0: And 7 years later, you're millionaires.
5: Yep.
0: Wow. So when you're in your 30s and you had IRS debt, or you're in your 20, your mid-30s, yeah, and you had your IRS debt and all that, you ever think you'd be a millionaire by now?
6: I never thought of it, no. I didn't think that it was possible at that point in time, and one of the big things that held us back, held me back, was debt. We learned a lot through Financial Peace University. I just got real gazelle intense about it.
5: Yeah. So originally, I took FPU in the fall of 2013. Somebody at my church paid for 11 scholarships, and
0: wow.
5: I have no idea who paid for it, and
0: wow.
5: It completely changed my life, because Liam at that point was only 6 years old, and I was a single mom making 55, and I paid off $75,000 in 3 years. And then 3 months later, I met Benjamin, and I told him that I was 3 months into an 18-month plan where I was going to save up $60,000 and buy a house an hour away. And yeah, and that didn't scare him. And then, and then,
0: no, it impressed him.
5: Yeah.
6: I said, you can't stop a train once it's on the tracks.
0: That's it. I heard the locomotive going. Yeah, here we go.
5: Yep. And so 5 months after we met, he asked me out, and I had a 48-item RFP. And he met almost all of the requirements in my RFP, except number 12 was he needed to
0: be a date. Wait a minute. I know what it is, but tell the public what you gave your date.
5: A request for partner.
0: Okay. All right.
7: And it was 48 items he had to check.
5: Yes.
7: And he checked every single one except for one?
5: Except for two. So one, when he asked me out, he said, I know we have to make compromises because you prefer the mountains and I prefer the beach. And I said, where are we going to live? Are we going to live at the Strait of Gibraltar? I don't want to live at the Strait of Gibraltar. What about Ireland? Ireland, it rains too much in Ireland. I don't want to live in Ireland. And he said, I was thinking that we would live in the mountains and we would have a mural of the beach. And so the second item that he didn't check off yet was Dave Ramsey follower on same pace financially. So I agreed to go out with him under the condition that he complete FPU before he proposed.
7: That is wild.
0: All for one date.
7: And this didn't scare
0: RFP
7: you at all.
0: For those of us in the business world, is request for proposal.
5: Yeah.
0: In this case, it's request for partnership.
5: Yes.
0: Oh, my gosh. Wow.
7: That's impressive. I'm surprised he checked off 46 of them the first day.
0: I mean, you picked well. I mean, the chances of that happening alone are pretty low. This is amazing.
7: Wow.
0: Very cool. The cool thing, though, Benjamin, too, like you said, you got gazelle intense, and it wasn't just because of that, because of her demands. I'm guessing it. What you do for a living, you observe people who change behaviors permanently, and they usually do so fairly radically.
6: It has to be radical for it to even
0: yes,
6: be
0: for
6: effective.
0: It to stick.
6: Yes.
0: Yeah,
6: yes.
0: It's all or nothing, and so you applied that. I'm guessing, whether you consciously or unconsciously, applied that knowledge to this subject.
6: Absolutely.
0: Yeah,
6: absolutely. It was learning how the debt percentages work against you when you owe money,
0: mm-hmm.
6: and work for you when you invest the money.
0: Mm-hmm.
6: It made a night and day difference in how to see that.
0: Yeah, and so then it wasn't like, oh, I'm having to do this to get this girl. It's more like, this works, and I'm freaking doing it all in.
5: Yeah.
6: She's just incredible, whether it's...
0: Either way.
6: Yeah.
0: Either way. Yeah, I got you. Well done, y'all. That's very cool. Very cool. What was the church you went to Financial Peace in?
5: Lighthouse in Glen Burnie.
0: Okay. Very nice. Very nice. Well, thank you guys so much. We're so proud of you. What do you tell people? You've both been through Financial Peace. You've been married 7 years, and you went from in debt and to paying off mortgage and everything, and now a net worth of over $1 million in 7 years. What do you tell people the secret is?
5: So I tell them three things. One is... the budget is foundational. If you don't get the budget, nothing else is going to work. Two, marriage is a partnership, not a roommate agreement. Make sure you're on the same page financially. And three, we started coordinating FPU in the fall of 2021, and I would tell my class to set three types of goals. You set realistic goals, ridiculous goals, and mathematically impossible goals. And you tell people what your mathematically impossible goals. So I was telling my class that my mathematically impossible goal was I was going to pay off my house before I turned 50. And I have achieved every one of my mathematically impossible goals. When it was just me, I would barely make it. We actually did it 8 months early.
0: Mm. Wow. That's amazing. Well, yeah, you need, we call them God wow goals. If God shows up, we can do this, but otherwise we can't do it by ourselves. The math says we can't. mathematically impossible goals, and then that's great. And that your class is, man, can you imagine being in her class?
7: I feel like everyone should go through her class. We need to put this at scale.
0: Yeah, this is great. Yeah, coordinators, when they financial peace coordinators, when they're like this, the people that go through their class, their lives are all changed. They don't have a choice. No choice. You can't be in the class. You got to do an RFP. You know.
7: Let's get to it.
0: So you guys are amazing. All right, and you brought Liam with you. Does he want to come up for the debt-free scream?
5: Yep.
0: All right. How old is Liam?
5: He's 19. He's following this journey since he was 6.
0: I love it. Count it down. Let's hear a debt-free scream.
6: Three, two, one.
8: We're debt-free!

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0: Our scripture of the day, 1 Peter 1:6. So be truly glad. There is wonderful joy ahead, even though you have to endure many trials for a little while. Winston Churchill said, "The pessimist sees difficulty in every opportunity. The optimist sees opportunity in every difficulty." Braden is with us. Braden's in Atlanta. Hi, Braden. How are you?
4: Good. How are you? Thank you for calling. Thank you for taking the call.
0: Sure. What's up?
4: I have a question. Me and my fiance are looking to get married and move out. And our options right now are either move out into an apartment, or my parents gave me the option of paying to finish the basement and then living down there for a couple of years while we saved up to put a down payment on a house. And I just want to know what the smart move would be there. I currently have an income. She does not. And we are both in college still.
0: Mm. When will you both graduate?
4: Next year.
0: Like May of 27?
4: Should be, yes, sir.
0: Okay. And what will her degree be in?
4: She will work in physical therapy.
0: Okay. Is she finishing her master's in PT or her undergrad?
4: It will be, It will be more like a associate's degree to work in physical therapy assistant.
0: Oh, okay. So she's not going to be a PT. Okay. All right.
4: PTA, sorry.
0: That's okay. And what will your degree be in?
4: I will be graduating with an accounting degree.
0: Okay. All right. And sitting for and passing the CPA, I assume. Your master's in accounting?
4: No, I will be going a different route. I will be going into, like, corporate finance route.
0: Okay. All right. Cool. No problem. Good, good, good. All right. And when are you getting married?
4: September of 27.
0: After graduation?
4: Yes, sir.
1: It's about a year from now.
0: Okay. Right.
4: Yes, sir. We want to graduate and move in together at the same time.
0: Good, good. So it doesn't matter until then?
4: Yes, sir.
0: Okay. All right. Do you have student loan debt or other debts?
4: I do not. She does. It's about $10,000.
0: Okay. All right. So you probably can save up enough to pay off the student loan debt when you come home from the honeymoon in September of 27, correct?
4: I plan on having that paid off by the end of this year.
0: Well, don't pay off her debt until you're married to her.
4: Okay. That's not a smart idea.
0: No, it's not a smart idea.
4: Okay.
0: You don't pay people's debt that you're not married to. But I would have the money saved up to do that, and on return from the honeymoon, write a check and pay it off. Yes, I would do that. I'd be ready to do
4: it. Okay, yes, sir.
0: She's not taking out any more student loan debt, right?
4: No, sir.
0: Okay.
4: It will stay at about $10,000.
0: Okay. Okay, the way we answer questions on the show and the way I've talked to George and all the others to do the same thing is, what would I do if I were in your shoes? Okay?
4: Okay.
0: Your parents' offer is a kind offer. But there is a huge advantage to a young couple to be separated and have their own entity, their own physical entity, in terms of the first year of marriage, relationally plugging in with each other, not having the in-laws above your head.
4: Yes,
0: so
4: I agree.
0: The relational advantage of that is very, very real. And it actually, the weird thing is, it'll actually parlay over into your finances. In other words,
4: okay.
0: the more adult the two of you are, because you're a separate entity and not plugged still into mommy and daddy in any way, the better your first few raises are going to be, your first few job decisions are going to be, and all that kind of thing. It all kind of goes with the same territory. And there's, we've seen those data points for years doing what we do. So, for the sake of your marriage and even indirectly the byproduct of your finances, I would just rent the cheapest one bedroom I could.
4: Okay. I guess to add to that is, if we lived with them, our, other costs like utilities and groceries, I most likely wouldn't have to pay car insurance. So there would be quite a few other costs that would not be there if we did live with them.
0: I think it's a net positive still.
1: But you guys will
4: you
1: be
4: okay.
1: Grown adults, probably making $150,000 household income, starting out with no debt. So you're going to be able to afford rent and save up for a down payment with no issue.
0: So when my daughters were 4 to 7 years old, they had in the playroom two pretend dresses that they wore all the time. One of them was a wedding dress and one of them was a princess dress. When your fiance was wearing her pretend wedding dress at 7 years old, she was not visualizing living in your mother's basement.
4: That makes sense.
1: And walking upstairs to breakfast to see your mother-in-law. As much as you might love each other, you'll love each other more if you live in different spaces.
0: It's a kind offer, but the unintended consequences offset the advantages as far as I'm concerned. And I wouldn't do it. And so I have to tell you what I would do. George, you're...
1: I'm in the same boat. I mean, I moved out when I was 20.
0: Yeah.
1: And so I wasn't like a living-at-home kind of guy. And there's times where we'd say, okay, it makes sense to live at home for this season until this thing, but I don't like the idea of just, well, it's cheaper and we can save money to save up the down payment. You guys are going to be in great shape starting off. Six-figure household income.
0: For those of you out there that are in these situations, this would not be hard relationally at all for Braden. because he just steps right back into the family script that he's been in his whole life. It's going to be 10x harder for the one that's not, that it's not their parents. Not because the parents are mean or not because they're not loving or anything like that. It's just awkward as crud. You know, it's just weird. And so, I mean, even like when we first got married and we went back to Sharon's parents for Christmas and we stayed in her old bedroom, that's just weird.
1: It is just strange.
0: You know, that's just, this is the bed you were in high school. It's like, ugh. You know, and yeah, I can do that for about 3 nights, and after that, I'm going home.
1: Yeah.
0: You know, and so.
1: And I resort to, like, my childhood self, where mom starts folding my laundry, she's bringing me meals, and I go, it's hard to feel like
0: and
1: a
0: when your
1: adult.
0: Mom brings a meal, it's a good thing.
1: You
0: I'm
1: can't
0: talking
1: pass
0: the baklava
1: that down.
0: Is unbelievable.
1: May Camel's cooking. You better be ready.
0: You better be saddling up. Jordan is in Albany. Hey, Jordan, what's up?
5: Hi, Dave. How are you?
0: Better than I deserve. How can I help?
5: Good. Thank you so much for taking my call. So,
0: sure.
5: I bought a car about a month ago, and I am wondering if I should sell it because I'm having a bunch of regret about it. It's a newer car, and I just
0: you
5: feel
0: think
5: like
0: it's
5: I'm
0: gonna you think it's gonna be more of a curse than a blessing?
5: Yes.
0: Because of
5: yes,
0: the
5: especially.
0: How much did you pay for it?
5: $25,000.
0: And what are your payments?
5: About $365 a month.
0: Okay.
1: What's owed on the loan?
0: $25,000. Oh no, you paid $25,000. What's the loan amount?
5: No, so I put down $2,500,
0: mm-hmm.
5: and then it was $25,000 in total. Does that make sense?
0: Yeah. So $22,500 is what's owed today.
5: Yes.
0: Okay. And what is your household income?
5: So I'm single. I live with my parents. So I bring in about $2,600 a month.
0: Mm-hmm.
5: I just picked up some tutoring, and I've been doing that this summer, so that's upped my income about $1,000, so $3,600, and I'm planning on doing that throughout this school year as well.
0: Good for you. It is too expensive a car for your situation.
5: Mm-hmm.
0: We tell folks not to buy a car that's more than half their annual income, and you did.
5: Yeah.
0: And I would sell it.
5: Yeah.
0: It's gonna. Yeah. You know, I would buy something about $12,000 in your situation.
5: Okay. Okay. Yeah. I have a bunch of student loan debt, and I thank you for all your advice and stuff. I've been putting a lot of money towards those as well.
0: Way to go.
5: But it's a hefty amount. And
0: yeah. And now you've just added another chunk to it. You know, you had this, put another $22,000 on top of that before you get out of debt. So no, I even take back my $12,000. I would go cheaper than that. I'd buy something super cheap. Get to work, clean up the student loan debt, and then and only then move up in car.
1: One day you'll have a $22,000 car.
0: But not today. I wouldn't. I'm with you, Jordan. I think your brain is telling you the right thing. That puts this hour of the Ramsey Show in the books. We'll be back with you before you know it. In the meantime, remember, there's ultimately only one way to financial peace, and that's to walk daily with the Prince of Peace, Christ Jesus.

0: If you want to win with money in 2026, you can't keep living normal. Normal's broke. 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
2: USA Radio News. I'm John Summers. Pending home sales fell more than expected in July.
3: The National Association of Realtors says the number of homes under contract for sale dropped to its lowest level since January of 2026. The group's chief economist says the highest mortgage rates of the year hit in the middle of summer, putting a damper on contract signings. He also noted home prices are at record highs, so houses are sitting on the market longer. Pending home sales decreased 2.3% in July and 2.2% on a yearly basis. I'm Monica Nelson.
2: President Trump says there are no talks with Iran happening or planned. In a Truth Social post, Trump said the U.S. naval blockade in the Strait of Hormuz remains in full force and effect. He added the strait is open and operating. In a separate post, Trump posted a map of the strait circled with the banner, New U.S. Territory. This all comes as the memorandum of understanding between the U.S. and Iran to pause the fighting expired Monday. The man accused of opening fire at Virginia State University and injuring five people over the weekend made his first court appearance Monday. 19-year-old Cameron Harris was arraigned virtually on eight felony charges. He's held at Chesterfield County Jail. Police are still investigating a motive for the shooting, but say it may stem from an argument between the shooter and the victims. Harris' preliminary hearing in the case is set for December 1st. A Metro Atlanta Data Center Task Force gets approval.
4: Atlanta's Utilities Committee has approved a proposal for a 23-member task force to study the potential impacts of data centers on residents, utilities, and neighborhoods. The task force would investigate issues such as electricity and water costs, water supply, noise levels, and grid capacity. I'm Thomas Cage.
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2: Severe weather is starting to ramp up for millions in the Midwest. Storms capable of producing large hail and isolated tornadoes could form tonight as far south as northeast Kansas and northern Missouri. Texas lawmakers are looking at pumping the brakes on a massive power line transmission expansion project. Even President Trump's energy secretary, Chris Wright, warns these ultra-high voltage lines deserve scrutiny.
6: We need more transmission, but you need to be thoughtful about transmission where it's built.
2: Last week, he halted three proposed federal transmission corridors, citing concerns brought by local communities. Oil and gas companies say the lines are needed to shore up their operations in the Permian Basin. Crews in South Carolina remain on the scene of a massive mattress plant blaze in Winnsboro as environmental monitoring continues.
7: The M. Lilly mattress plant in Winnsboro is expected to remain an active emergency scene through much of the week after a fire that began Sunday reignited overnight and ultimately spread through much of the facility. Fairfield County spokesman Gene Stevens says the plant is considered a total loss. Highway 321 South has reopened, but drivers are being warned to watch for smoke, shifting conditions, and emergency vehicles. Meanwhile, Watch Fox 57 reports the EPA is monitoring air quality and groundwater after nearby residents reported debris falling onto their properties. The cause of the fire remains under investigation. I'm Rebecca Hughes.
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2: USA Radio News, I'm John Summers. Pending home sales fell more than expected in July. The man accused of opening fire at Virginia State University and injuring five people over the weekend made his first court appearance Monday. A Metro Atlanta Data Center Task Force gets approval. Thomas Cage with more.
3: Atlanta's Utilities Committee has approved a proposal for a 23-member task force to study the potential impacts of data centers on residents, utilities, and neighborhoods.
2: President Trump says there's no talks with Iran happening or planned. Crews in South Carolina remain on the scene of a massive mattress plant blaze in Winnsboro as environmental monitoring continues. Texas lawmakers are looking at pumping the brakes on a massive power line transmission expansion project. From America's News Network, USA Radio News.
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0: USA Radio News. I'm John Summers. NBC News projects Debbie Wasserman Schultz wins the Democratic primary for Florida's 20th congressional district. Schultz faces Republican Brent Anderson in the midterms. NBC News projects Harriet Hageman wins the Republican Senate primary in Wyoming. Hageman was backed by President Trump. NBC News also projects Eric Barlow wins the Republican primary for Wyoming governor. A severe weather threat is bearing down on the Midwest. Aaron Gilchrist reports it comes amid the cleanup from last week's torrential rain and flooding.
1: In Indiana, floodwaters are finally beginning to recede after a week of relentless storms that killed at least seven people. State officials activating temporary shelters for more than 1,000 displaced families.
0: The weather threat's expected to shift south later in the week. The city of San Diego has asked residents to prepare now for the upcoming El Nino event. Nearly 7,000 homes are in the FEMA-designated flood hazard area. The city's contacting those residents directly while also asking 180 property owners to clear private storm channels. Mayor Todd Gloria says everyone needs to be preparing now.
2: We're asking individuals and families across San Diego, find out if you live or work in a flood-prone area and report blocked storm drains and other problems to our city.
0: Washington Governor Bob Ferguson and Congressman Michael Baumgartner asked President Trump to approve a major disaster declaration over the Spokane wildfires.
3: Governor Ferguson and Representative Baumgartner sent a letter asking the president if they can meet with him to share information directly, discuss the request, and answer any questions. A disaster declaration would make additional federal financial support available to property owners and businesses who experienced losses due to the fires. I'm Brad Ford.
0: From America's News Network, USA Radio News.
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0: The Justice Department filed federal hate crime charges against the man accused in Friday's Shabbat service attack at a New York synagogue. His name is Larry Montes.
7: The DOJ complaint says the Bronx man punched a 63-year-old female worshiper in the face at Manhattan Central Synagogue, headbutted a black security guard, and destroyed religious property. Montes allegedly shouted graphic anti-Semitic slurs during the attack and called the guard the N-word. The complaint also says after the 46-year-old was read his Miranda rights, Montes said he'd return to the synagogue, stating, "It's all a racial thing." If convicted, Montes could face up to 20 years in prison. I'm Sarah Lee Kessler.
0: Day one of the landmark trial against Meta in an Oakland, California federal courthouse went well. That's according to California Attorney General Rob Bonta.
8: I'm probably biased, but I found our case to be incredibly compelling.
9: Colorado, Kentucky, New Jersey, and California are seeking $1.4 trillion in damages, alleging the company engineered Facebook and Instagram to make it addictive to children.
8: They knew their product was dangerous, and they lied to the public. They lied to Congress. They told the world that their product was safe. And so their deception, their lies are at the core of our case.
9: Meta CEO Mark Zuckerberg will testify in the trial, which is expected to last 5 to 7 weeks. I'm Sharon Reardon.
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0: 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I'm more MAGA now, Make America Great Again, than I've ever been.
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0: May the blessings of a TEDSTI wash over you like so much amplitude or frequency modulation electrical current. Oh, yes, it is TEDSTI. We have achieved it. The day we celebrate God's gifts to you, the things that make you you and make you special to the people around you. And sadly, the gaslighters don't want you to believe those things exist. We do, and we stand in the breach to tell those people, hands off that girl. 434-882-4217. That is the phone number that you use to tell us how the news of the day is impacting you. And I know you're looking at the radio saying, Joe, but what if I don't know what the news of the day is? I shall endeavor to share that information with you in a moment. You can also email jtinthemorningradio@gmail.com, or you can use the aforementioned phone number, 434-882-4217. For text messaging, Andy texting with us, he said, voting was easy. He lives in Sarasota, Florida. Volunteers were very courteous. And I know they are. And that's one of the things that the gaslighters want us to ignore, voter issues and voter integrity, because the people who work the polls are nice. As if one is connected to the other. Voter fraud and voter integrity issues have nothing to do with whether the people who volunteer to, even the folks who volunteer to temporarily work for your state Department of Elections, regardless if they're nice or not. I'm sure there were guards at Buchenwald who were very nice. I'm not comparing one to the other. I'm just saying being nice is not relevant to whether or not we have voter fraud issues. And I'm glad that we have nice people working in these positions, but we need to give them good positions to work for, don't you think? To me, that's the bigger issue, is giving them good things to work for so that being nice is easier. So we delve in headfirst with our first things this morning. Obviously, primaries around the country dominating. Angie Nixon defeated Alex Vindman, one of the whistleblowing Vindman brothers, even though Vindman had 16 times as much money, but he fell by 13 percentage points, 56-13, in the race for the Democratic Party Senate nomination. Byron Donalds won the GOP nomination to run for governor, and he will face former Republican who quit because Trump exists, David Jolly. Debbie Wasserman Schultz easily won a race that involved former Congresswoman Sheila McCormick and noted socialist Elijah Manley, who finished third in the race, by the way. McCormick wanted her seat in Congress back so she could, I guess, commit more fraud against taxpayers. In the nomination race for the House seat that Byron Donalds is vacating, Jim Schwartzel, the owner of a conservative talk radio station in Florida, by the way, Jim, if you need a morning guy, topped Catalina Loeff, and Corey Mills lost his bid for a third term to Ryan Elijah, former reporter on television. In Alaska, Mary Pallotta and Dan Sullivan were the top two vote getters. They go on to a runoff to the general election with two others. Dan Sullivan, the other Dan Sullivan, got 2% of the vote, yet gets to go on. So does Gerald Hikes. Got 1.1% of the vote and gets to go on to the runoff. In the battle for governor, there will be two Republicans on the ballot and two Democrats. The problem for Republicans is they were the lowest two vote getters. Bernadette Wilson and Dave Bronson combined for 19.2% of the vote, which wouldn't have put them in third if they were combined together. Tom Begich finished third with 19.7% of the vote. Jonathan Kreese Tompkins had 21.8% of the vote. And in Wyoming, The
1: Virginians are voting on redistricting.
0: So what was that? The Trump-endorsed candidate also fell, but we seem to have lost the story here. Can you go get the Wyoming story back as well? Meanwhile, President Trump said he's delaying 50% the 50% tariffs on Canadian imports because they came together and had a last-minute deal set. I've paused the tariffs against Canada that were scheduled to kick in for a 3-day period based on the fact that Canada and the USA are subject to finalization of documents have a new deal. And Russia is reportedly shipping drone components to Iran, as well as providing intel. Our friends at Mesa Verde Hemp, I spent all of yesterday climbing and crawling around the floor of a radio station because three different things happened to three different computers in some various electrical storms. So while we were crawling around trying to get all that fixed, I was glad I had my CBD elixir that Seeley puts together at MesaVerdeHemp.com, MesaVerdeHemp.com.
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1: 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I'm John Summers. NBC News projects Byron Donalds wins the Republican primary for Florida governor. NBC News also projects Democratic Socialist Angie Nixon.
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3: 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Certainly the church is to be concerned about the social injustices in our world.
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3: 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This is why Christ came and died on the cross. The only way to change men is to get them converted to Jesus Christ. The greatest need of our great cities at this moment is evangelism.
2: We can help you find ways to tell your friends and neighbors about a personal relationship with Jesus Christ and how it will change their lives. 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That's findpeacewithgod.net. We're the Billy Graham Evangelistic Association.
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0: I was talking with Dr. Clark just before we went to the news, and he was talking about this Fall Guy, Tony Take the Fifth, Leave the Cannolis, Fauci, has a Fall Guy now, this Dr. Morenz, who is going to do five. And, you know, one of these country club, you know, where, yeah, sure, you have to wear orange, but, you know, it's while you're playing golf or tennis. Penitentiaries, but we were, you were bringing up the fact that, you know, they sent it out amongst the world, in travel. First, you have to make it aerosolized, which was a key to this, and then global travel. But understand what a terrorist network does, Dr. Clark. A terrorist wants to first identify the things that you hold dearest or most essential to your way of life, whether they be intangible or not. If something is important to you, a terrorist who's seeking to terrorize you is going to figure out a way to weaponize it against you. And in the case of COVID, it was travel, it was human interaction, it was community. They took the very essence of Americanism and weaponized it against us. Your neighbor is now a deadly weapon. You want to kill your mother? Go visit her. You want to kill your uncle? Go visit him. And that's to me, and I still see it. I still see it. There's still families out there. I think there was an expose on some hoarder family that popped up because I talked about hoarders yesterday on the show. And the video of these hoarders, they're all wearing masks. Oh, no. They were all at the end of the driveway wearing masks, woke masks, in 2026. Why? Who are you protecting? Yeah, but that's where we are right now. We've so thoroughly gaslit the population that they think wearing masks is the way to protect themselves, which it never was, or protect others, which it never was. But this is what terrorists do. Terrorists find the things that are essential to your way of life and weaponize it against you.
1: You know, you talked about government advertising the other day, Joe, and I got to thinking, you know, Big Pharma is like one of the number one advertisers on the network news, apparently.
0: Yeah, they buy a lot of time.
1: Yeah, and, you know, when you're advertising a drug to address a condition that they have found in four times in recorded human history, that's a lot of money to advertise a drug that doesn't treat very many people. So I'm thinking there's an ulterior motive, maybe like buying influence. And well, yeah. You kind of got to wonder with the government buying advertising, how much of that is going on? Think about this recent cyclospora thing.
0: Mm-hmm.
1: Joe, do we have cyclospora every year? Yes, we do.
0: Yes, we do, yeah.
1: Now, did we successfully create a panic? Did we change eating habits? Did we collapse industries by reporting more so on something in one year than we do in others?
0: Yep.
1: Mm-hmm.
0: Your lessons learned. Good stuff, Clark. You go take care of them four-footed friends, and we'll talk to you in the morning.
1: I'm all over it. Take care.
0: Speaking of all over it, since he brought up cyclospora, you're like, is that a new ointment? Is that a spa? All right, so this is the lettuce virus. This is the, I forget which taco chain, and I'm not here to defame or promote. But it was lettuce, and the grocery stores had to clear out of their lettuce, and an entire industry, Taylor? Have they gotten their good name back? Because we got a false positive on Taylor Farms, and all of a sudden they were devastated. I don't know if they come back from it. More land for the Chi-Coms to buy in our farm community, I'm sure. But cyclospora, like monkeypox, unlike SARS-CoV-2, doesn't spread so easily. And this is, as you gin up fear, one of the things you have to leave out is if something is scary, but there is a very specific and unique way of transmitting it, it stops being so scary. Like in the case of monkeypox. I mean, you had to engage in a very specific, very unique, very niche, if you will, activity in order to spread monkeypox. So the number of people on the planet that were engaging in this particular kind of congress was limiting how much monkeypox. Oh, sure, monkeypox is a disease, is scary. So don't do the thing that gets you monkeypox. Pretty straightforward. Same with cyclospora. You know how cyclospora gets on your lettuce? People wipe their ass and they don't wash their hands. It's carried in human fecal material. She called Nurse Brawley in Richmond. Is she still working at the retirement community? Tawana Brawley? She's still there. I mean, poor girl was covered in fecal material. Did they test her for cyclospora back, what was it, 87, 88? Maybe that's how Al Sharpton lost all that weight. He got some cyclospora off of Tawana Brawley. But it comes from human fecal material. And the only question beyond whether some farm worker at some lettuce factory, you know, had to go off and drop a deuce is what they say, I think, in the field somewhere and didn't wipe his hands coming back to pick the rest of the lettuce or whatever country he grew up in here on a farm worker's visa. They don't so much worry about wiping after they're done. But you can't have fear and loathing about, you know, lettuce if you don't play fast and loose with how it is these viruses are transmitted. And one of the subtexts of why they don't talk about how these viruses like cyclospora are spread is because it then segues conveniently back into our question of citizenship and immigration. The Americans, for the most part, are taught about washing their hands. Maybe not that family at the end of their driveway with the woke masks on, but somebody, I know I was taught about hand washing. But it's about fear. It's about fear of things that are a given. And part of what causes us fear is that if you are afraid, then you don't worry about your life. But first, you have to be hung up on what you haven't done yet. If you fear death, it is because you feel like you haven't accomplished the things you want to accomplish. And then comes the explosion of reasons you haven't accomplished the things you want to accomplish yet. So get out there on a TEDSD and accomplish the things you want to accomplish. And eat lettuce. Wash it first. I'm not saying don't wash your lettuce first. And you, if you, as they say in the fields, drop a deuce, wipe and then wash. I think it's the two W's there. Wipe, then wash.
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2: 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The Mayo Clinic found that curcumin can decrease swelling and inflammation, has antioxidant properties, and research suggests that curcumin can prevent cancer, or at least slow the spread of cancer, and in many instances make chemotherapy more effective. It protects our healthy cells even from radiation. 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

0: continuing our topic, side effects. Last time we were together, we talked about the wonderful side effects of partaking of the bread of life. Peace, hope, wisdom, strength, joy, and eternal life are all part of God's prescription for us.
1: Today, let's consider the other side of the equation. What happens when we don't partake of the bread of life?
0: We all know what happens when we don't eat. We become weak, we lose energy, we have trouble concentrating. Our bodies simply don't function as they should.
1: The same is true spiritually. When we neglect God's word, prayer, and fellowship with Him, spiritual deficiencies begin to appear.
0: Side effects may include worry instead of peace,
1: confusion instead of wisdom,
0: discouragement instead of hope,
1: weakness instead of strength,
0: fear instead of faith,
1: and drifting away from God's direction instead of walking confidently in His will.
0: Here's the good news. Those side effects don't have to define your life because the remedy is always available.
1: Jesus says, "I am the bread of life." Every day, He invites us to come to Him, feed on His Word, and allow His truth to nourish our minds, emotions, bodies, and spirits.
0: So if you've noticed some unhealthy spiritual side effects lately, don't just treat the symptoms,
1: but feed on the source.
0: Jesus doesn't simply mask our problems. He changes us from the inside out.
1: The more time we spend with the bread of life, the healthier we become spiritually, mentally, emotionally, and even physically as we follow His ways.
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0: of human nature that the Bible calls sin. This is why Christ came and died on the cross. 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
7: American playwright Tennessee Williams, who grew up in the Deep South, died in 1983. He won the Pulitzer Prize for drama for A Streetcar Named Desire in 1948 and Cat on a Hot Tin Roof in 1955. Here, Tennessee Williams explains where he gets the inspiration for his character development.
8: I have always been more interested in my own kind of people, you know, people that have problems, people that have to fight for their reason, you know, the people that to whom, you know, the impact of life and experience from day to day, night to night is difficult, and people who come close to cracking and all that. 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
4: I'm Gianna Gelosi with your Fox True Crime Minute. A fatal shooting last week stunned the city of Chino Hills, about 35 miles east of downtown Los Angeles. Prosecutors say the execution-style killing stemmed from an ongoing business dispute between the victim and one of his abductors. Authorities say John Chuan Bo, 66, and his brother Zhang Fang Bo, 67, led sheriff's deputies on a car chase after kidnapping Shakur Ikebar, who was 60, from his Chino Hills home. That chase ended about a mile away, and John Chuan Bo got out of the car and surrendered to police. His brother then dashed to the back of the vehicle and shot Ikebar, who was stuffed in the trunk. Cops then opened fire, and Zhang Fengbo died at the scene. Public filings show Ikebar and Zhang Fengbo were business associates in an investment company. Despite not firing the shot, John Chuanbo, the sole survivor, has been charged with murder with a special circumstance of kidnapping, which prosecutors say could lead to the death penalty. There's more on this story at foxnews.com or subscribe to the Fox True Crime Podcast. I'm Gianna Gelosi with your Fox True Crime Minute.
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1: Welcome to Power to Press On. I'm Barry Amaker.
2: And I'm Kathy Amaker. And today we're continuing our topic, side effects. Last time we were together, we talked about the wonderful side effects of partaking of the bread of life. Peace, hope, wisdom, strength, joy, and eternal life are all part of God's prescription for us.
1: Today, let's consider the other side of the equation. What happens when we don't partake of the bread of life?
2: We all know what happens when we don't eat. We become weak, we lose energy, we have trouble concentrating. Our bodies simply don't function as they should.
1: The same is true spiritually. When we neglect God's word, prayer, and fellowship with Him, spiritual deficiencies begin to appear.
2: Side effects may include worry instead of peace,
1: confusion instead of wisdom,
2: discouragement instead of hope,
1: weakness instead of strength,
2: fear instead of faith,
1: and drifting away from God's direction instead of walking confidently in His will.
2: Here's the good news. Those side effects don't have to define your life, because the remedy is always

0: available.
1: Jesus says, I am the bread of life. Every day he invites us to come to him, feed on his word, and allow his truth to nourish our minds, emotions, bodies, and spirits.
0: So if you've noticed some unhealthy spiritual side effects lately, don't just treat the symptoms.
1: But feed on the source.
0: Jesus doesn't simply mask our problems. He changes us from the inside out.
1: The more time we spend with the bread of life, the healthier we become spiritually, mentally, emotionally, and even physically as we follow his way.
2: Fox.
3: Saving you money, I'm Hillary Barsky. Fidelity Investments releasing its annual estimate of retiree health care costs, which showed a 7.5% increase from a year ago. The report estimates that a 65-year-old who retires in 2026 can expect to spend on average over $185,000 on health care and medical expenses throughout their retirement. Saving for health care requires a calculated approach, some things you might consider using a health savings account. An HSA is one of the most powerful tools for retirement medical expenses because it offers a triple tax advantage, unlike a flexible spending account. HSA funds roll over from year to year, and once you reach age 65, you can withdraw medical expenses penalty-free for any purpose. Many pre-retirees mistakenly believe that Medicare is entirely free and covers all health expenses, and that is not the case, so you need to be aware of those costs. Saving you money, Hillary Barsky, Fox News.
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4: 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President Jimmy Carter.
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7: I, Ronald Reagan, do solemnly swear that I will faithfully execute the office of President of the United States.
8: As of now, I am in control here in the White House, pending return of the Vice President.
9: I have been in labor negotiations for 25 years. The only people that ever win from a strike are the lawyers.
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16: This is House Call for Health. Family history significantly amplifies a woman's risk of breast cancer. Looking at health records of almost 16,000 women who underwent BRCA testing in Ontario, Canada over nearly a decade, investigators found that women who tested negative for a BRCA gene mutation still had a 25% lifetime risk of developing breast cancer. Additionally, for those women who tested positive for a BRCA mutation, breast cancer risk varied from 56 to 86%, depending on the number of immediate family members who had breast or ovarian cancer. Researchers said that based on these findings, a physician might recommend more frequent mammograms or breast MRIs to a BRCA-positive patient in their 50s or 60s with no family history of breast cancer, but suggest preventive mastectomy as an option for a young BRCA patient with several cases of breast cancer in the family. The findings were reported in JAMA Network Open. For more health news, go to foxnewshealth.com. 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
6: A key Senate race is in North Carolina. The Democratic candidate is former Governor Roy Cooper, who won the state by 5 points in 2020. But in 2024, President Trump won the Tar Heel state by 3 points. What about this year? Our Fox News survey of North Carolina voters shows Cooper leads Republican Michael Whatley by 9 points. Some of that is because of greater party loyalty among Democrats. 97% back Cooper, while 87% of Republicans support Whatley. Plus, independents favor the Democrat. Another thing Cooper has in his favor is his personal rating. 54% of North Carolinians have a favorable view of him, compared to 40% for Whatley. And by an 8-point margin, more Democrats than Republicans say they're extremely motivated to vote. We hope you're motivated to visit our homepage, foxnews.com/poll. I'm Dana Blanton. That's your Poll Parade.
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1: This is The Brian Kilmeade Show, your humble D.C. correspondent, Griff Jenkins, and weekend Fox & Friends co-host filling in for Brian today. Brian has the day off. I just want to, and you know, in our business, you try to give perspective and context and draw upon personal experience, but you try sometimes not to do too much of it. But this issue with Meta in social media, as I was just talking with Professor Jonathan Turley, he obviously also understands well as a parent who went through this. And my two children in their 20s now are girls. Both of them were teen girls. And we watched, and in full disclosure, fortunately, we didn't have any of these horrible repercussions. But we did see, as parents, my wife and I, certainly the negative impacts it has and the addiction. And I thought it was very interesting when California's Attorney General, Rob Bonta, went into talking about how he saw, he has heard from whistleblowers that knew the impact it was having, particularly on teen girls. Listen to this, cut 29.
2: Between our investigation and our and disclosures from former insiders, whistleblowers, folks who used to work at Meta, we have proof that Meta knows that Instagram is harmful to a significant percentage of teenagers, especially teen girls. Meta knows that. Meta knows that more than 13% of teen girls on Instagram say the platform makes thoughts of suicide and self-injury worse. Meta knows that. They know that 17% say it makes eating issues worse. And 32% say it makes body images worse.
1: It's just unbelievable. And I can't wait to learn all of that information, which is why you get down to these fundamental questions, actually. One is, what did they know? And did they look the other way? For whatever motivation, profit, popularity, or otherwise. And also, the real question that I think is at the core of this case, which is whether or not these platforms are intentionally and harmfully addictive. That's not been answered or even put directly on trial in some of the previous cases where we've seen these social media cases lose, by the way, over $500 million in New Mexico and a smaller one out in Los Angeles last year. But the question about whether or not they're intentionally addictive, harmfully addictive, leads also to the point about parents, which is what else can the companies do? Could bans or restrictions actually stop these kids? I'm afraid the hope that it will be is not great if you look at what Australia, the first country in the world, Australia, months ago launched a 16 and under ban on the top 10 leading platforms, not just Instagram and Facebook, but also Snapchat, TikTok, and the like. What happened to that? They have found so far 80%, 8 out of 10 kids found a workaround, and that doesn't bode well. Parents are in a real fight here. I'm Griff Jenkins on The Brian Kilmeade Show.
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14: 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If Frazier goes back an inch farther, he'll wind up in a ringside seat. Ali swings with the left, Ali swings with the right. 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
15: 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Two sacks throwing tear gas, and the kids were picking up and throwing them back at the cops. And they chased the kids over the hill. The cops were boxing. There was kids all around them. All of a sudden, cops got trigger happy and shot kids.
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18: It's Tuesday night. Florida, Alaska, and Wyoming residents cast their ballots. Meanwhile, in California, two Democrats ran to serve out the remaining term of former Congressman Eric Swalwell in a special House election. Candidates endorsed by President Trump took a few hits in the primaries. Republicans endorsed by Trump tend to win their primaries, but three were defeated overnight, according to the latest results. Trump's pick for governor of Wyoming, Megan Degenfelder, lost her primary to State Senator Eric Barlow, and two Trump-backed candidates in Florida were also defeated. Still, Trump-backed Republicans have won the majority of their primaries so far this year. The Justice Department indicted 17 Iranians accused of orchestrating a cyber piracy campaign backed by the Islamic Revolutionary Guard. The DOJ says the hackers targeted U.S. universities and companies, including HBO, in a years-long campaign. The hackers were employed by an Iran-based company and attempted to extort HBO for $6 million in Bitcoin after it stole the media company's intellectual property. Emory University's facing a Pentagon-ordered audit into its international connections. The school is one of 30 this week to check foreign ties and cut what officials call risky partnerships. The Pentagon's targeting connections to China, Russia, and Iran. Thousands of Ethiopians are at risk of deportation after a federal judge allowed the Trump administration to end protections for them. It's the latest of several court rulings to strip protections for more than 1 million people who have been approved to legally live and work in the U.S. until now. From America's News Network, USA Radio News.
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18: Quick build temporary barracks designed in Alabama could soon house American troops during rapid overseas deployments. Auburn University announced this week its researchers developed prefab timber shelters for the Air Force. The modular wood panels are designed to replace standard temporary barracks, slashing assembly time for a small crew from 5 days down to just hours. Demolition of the Centennial Mills building in Portland, Oregon went fast Tuesday. The metal water tower on top of the building was dropped inside the structure with explosives Monday. Crews began pulling the walls into the interior of the building, and progress moved right along. Contractors have been taking steps to minimize dust and runoff because of potential asbestos pollution. Once the unstable hazards are removed, investigators will search for clues to the cause of the fire and conduct a forensic examination. Cadines indicated there might be human remains in the burned-out building. Pending home sales fell more than expected in July.
11: The National Association of Realtors says the number of homes under contract for sale dropped to its lowest level since January of 2026. The group's chief economist says the highest mortgage rates of the year hit in the middle of summer, putting a damper on contract signings. He also noted home prices are at record highs, so houses are sitting on the market longer. Pending home sales decreased 2.3% in July and 2.2% on a yearly basis. I'm Monica Nelson.
18: I'm John Summers, USA Radio News.
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8: Decades before America's Declaration of Independence was what Christian author Eric Metaxas calls the revolution before the revolution. It was a battle of ideas over autonomy and authority, as Britain imposed heavy taxes on American colonists to help pay the debt for the French and Indian War. But
9: the American colonists, who were dramatically Christian, they basically said, no, our rights come from God. We govern ourselves. We're self-governing. You don't have the right just to tell us you're going to tax us.
8: In his book, Revolution, Metaxas tells a new account of the birthing of America, including the long-suffering years of the colonists well before 1776. And one of the insights he learned was how the story really is one of good versus evil.
9: It's a story of a Christian culture, which is the 13 colonies, fighting a culture that was very decadent. The British elites were very decadent, irreligious, mocking of the biblical faith of the Americans.
8: For Fox on Faith, Lauren Green, Fox News.
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10: The 39th President of the United States, Jimmy Carter, addresses the Camp David Accords between Israel and Egypt that, on March 26, 1979, led to a negotiated peace between the two nations, the first between Israel and any of its Arab neighbors.
11: The countrysides of both lands are free from the litter and the carnage of a wasteful war. Mothers in Egypt and Israel are not weeping today for their children fallen in senseless battle. The dedication and determination of these two world statesmen have borne fruit. Peace has come to Israel and to Egypt.
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0: She's built a career taking on the toughest cases. Now, criminal defense attorney Donna Rotuno steps out of the courtroom and into the headlines, breaking down the biggest crime stories shocking the nation.
1: We're hearing reports that the shower was full of blood. There was blood on the curtains.
2: God calls us to come alongside people who hurt.
3: Thousands of Christians through the ages have given their lives to help their neighbor, to relieve poverty, to care for the sick. Certainly the church is to be concerned about the social injustices in our world.
2: Along with meeting physical needs, says Billy Graham,
3: Jesus would see something even deeper. If only we could begin at the root of our problems, which is the disease of human nature that the Bible calls sin. This is why Christ came and died on the cross. The only way to change men is to get them converted to Jesus Christ. The greatest need of our great cities at this moment is evangelism.
2: We can help you find ways to tell your friends and neighbors about a personal relationship with Jesus Christ and how it will change their lives. 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Then click where it says, Grow in Your Christian Faith. That's findpeacewithgod.net. We're the Billy Graham Evangelistic Association.
4: Ice. Everybody, honestly, during a power outage had such a good time that we're like, let's make this an annual event. And they have been very generous and continue to comply. So every summer, on one of the hotter days, we always plan an ice day.
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7: 1989. The Soviet Union leaves Afghanistan.
8: General Boris Grumov crossed the bridge over the Amu Darya River. This was the final act in the withdrawal of all Soviet armed forces and services from the Republic of Afghanistan.
9: The government has to show clearly it has abandoned the old Stalinist class struggle.

0: coach.
1: Banishment for life for Pete Rose from baseball is the sad end of a sorry episode.
2: I gambled on other sports other than baseball. I never gambled on baseball, but I think I'm being punished pretty severely.
3: So the Oakland A's take a 2-1 lead.
4: Jim Baker, once one of this nation's most powerful televangelists, now faces a lifetime in prison.
5: 300 East Berliners are climbing over the metal fence here towards the Berlin Wall.
6: News as it happened then, news as it happens now.
7: This is Fox News Talk.
8: I'm Gianna Gelosi with your Fox True Crime Minute. Oregon investigators are raising new concerns over how Astrid Bridges died over 30 years ago. Back on July 2, 1993, first responders went to Bridges' home in Gresham after Astrid's husband, John, found her unresponsive outside. Police ruled Astrid's death accidental. She was 45 years old. Investigators say, though, the story sounded familiar. 20 years prior, in July of 1976, John Bridges called Louisville police, saying he found his first wife, Joyce, unresponsive in their home. Joyce Bridges was exhumed in 2015 for an autopsy, and her death was ruled a homicide. Earlier this summer, back in Oregon, the medical examiner re-examined Astrid's injuries and reclassified her death as a homicide, too, launching a new investigation into her death. Investigators in either jurisdiction have not revealed how either woman died. John Bridges is now 86 years old and living in Missouri. Police say they've interviewed him and served a search warrant and consider him a suspect in Astrid's murder. There's more on this story at FoxNews.com or subscribe to the Fox True Crime Podcast. I'm Gianna Gelosi with your Fox True Crime Minute.
9: This is House Call for Health. Walmart is recalling some imported fabric clothing dressers over concerns about unsafe manufacturing leading to possible injuries. The Consumer Product Safety Commission is calling back more than 16,000 fabric dressers from Nhomi for not meeting federal manufacturing safety standards. The commission says the dressers could tip over if they're not anchored to a wall, potentially causing serious injury or even death. No incidents or injuries have been reported in connection with the product. The recall dressers were sold at Walmart's website from September of 2023 through March of this year for about $80. The commission says consumers should stop using dressers if they're not anchored to a wall and make them inaccessible to children. They can also contact importer Raby Direct for instructions on how to identify affected units and dispose of the dressers to receive a full refund. For more health news, go to FoxNewsHealth.com. House Call for Health. I'm Lisa Brady, Fox News.
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6: Saving you money, I'm Hillary Barsky. Fidelity Investments releasing its annual estimate of retiree health care costs, which showed a 7.5% increase from a year ago. The report estimates that a 65-year-old who retires in 2026 can expect to spend on average over $185,000 on health care and medical expenses throughout their retirement. Saving for health care requires a calculated approach, some things you might consider using a health savings account. An HSA is one of the most powerful tools for retirement medical expenses because it offers a triple tax advantage, unlike a flexible spending account. HSA funds roll over from year to year, and once you reach age 65, you can withdraw medical expenses penalty-free for any purpose. Many pre-retirees mistakenly believe that Medicare is entirely free and covers all health expenses, and that is not the case, so you need to be aware of those costs. Saving you money, Hillary Barsky, Fox News.
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0: busy, he'll make your head spin. It's Brian Kilmeade.
1: That ain't no lie. He is busy doing 3 hours of TV, 3 hours of radio, but I am so honored to be in for him. This is Griff Jenkins on the Brian Kilmeade Show. You know, I travel to New York every weekend to do Fox and Friends weekend, and I don't keep a diary like Anthony Fauci did. But if I did keep a diary, I would make notes about my travels to New York. And for instance, I would say things like, had to go to CVS near work and get some more toothpaste. Had to wait 5 minutes for them to open up the locked box because of the crime here. I also would put in an entry, listen to crazy woman talking about something today. Actually learned she's actually part of the local government. Listen here. Cut 13.
2: Most of what we saw were crimes of poverty. People who are stealing things like toothpaste. People who are stealing things like, you know, soap. And that means if you're stealing those things, you need them. Right. And we are choosing to protect billion-dollar companies like CVS and Walgreens over the people who are struggling to get by. There are people who can be thrown in jail simply for having a biological need.
1: A biological need. So that is Emily Gallagher, a current member of the New York Assembly, the same place where, not same seat, but same government local body that Zoran Mamdani was in before he was the mayor of New York City, suggesting that shoplifting is okay. And the last time I looked, while we feel, and I am Catholic, compassion towards the poor, poverty is not a permission slip to steal. And when Emily Gallagher says stuff like this, and then on the back end of allowing shoplifting, encouraging it if you're poor, she backs it up with blasting CVS and Walgreens as billionaires making poor people suffer. That creates class warfare. Class warfare. And by the way, she is a democratic socialist, no surprise there. But this intentional creation of class warfare is not what this country needs. And it's not what the Bronx, where she is, needs, or New York, or any other city in America. And the fact that you have an elected official excusing, really permissing shoplifting is beyond me. I just can't put my mind around it. I'm Griff Jenkins, and this is the Brian Kilmeade Show.
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4: One of the forgotten players in the Watergate scandal that brought down the Nixon administration was Democrat Speaker of the House Carl Albert of Oklahoma. Standing only 5'4", he was known as the Little Giant from Little Dixie. In 1992, Albert recalled meeting future presidents Nixon and Kennedy on his first day of Congress.
5: Nixon walked across from the Republican side of the aisle and shook hands with me and asked me if he had a college contest somewhere in the high school, and I won that one. And he asked me if I was the one who won that contest. I said, yes. He said, well, he tried out for it later on, but he didn't get that far. John Kennedy came over to me and introduced himself, and he said, are you the Oklahoma boy that was a Rhodes Scholar? I said, yes. He said, well, I met several Rhodes Scholars. So I met them both the first day.
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7: That wave of tariffs that was set to hit Canada at midnight.
8: In a social media post, the president says he paused the 50% duties for 3 days because the two countries have a deal pending final documentation, though offering no specifics about the agreement aside from suggesting the Keystone XL pipeline may be, as he says, awoken from the grave. I'm Scott Carr in Washington.
7: Israel is reportedly building a gallows where it plans to hang Palestinians convicted of deadly acts of terrorism. The gallows in central Israel will include a viewing area to allow the victims' families to witness the executions. The construction follows a law passed in Israel last March mandating death by hanging for terrorism-related killings. The law only applies to Palestinians. President Trump says there are no talks with Iran happening or planned. In a Truth Social post, Trump said the U.S. naval blockade in the Strait of Hormuz remains in full force and effect. He added the strait is open and operating. In a separate post, Trump posted a map of the strait circled with the banner New U.S. Territory. This all comes as the memorandum of understanding between the U.S. and Iran to pause the fighting expired Monday. Pending home sales fell more than expected in July.
9: The National Association of Realtors says the number of homes under contract for sale dropped to its lowest level since January of 2026. The group's chief economist says the highest mortgage rates of the year hit in the middle of summer, putting a damper on contract signings. He also noted home prices are at record highs, so houses are sitting on the market longer. Pending home sales decreased 2.3% in July and 2.2% on a yearly basis. I'm Monica Nelson.
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7: Texas lawmakers are looking at pumping the brakes on a massive power line transmission expansion project. Even President Trump's energy secretary, Chris Wright, warns these ultra-high voltage lines deserve scrutiny.
11: We need more transmission, but you need to be thoughtful about transmission, where it's built.
7: Last week, he halted three proposed federal transmission corridors, citing concerns brought by local communities. Oil and gas companies say the lines are needed to shore up their operations in the Permian Basin. Severe weather is starting to ramp up for millions in the Midwest. Storms capable of producing large hail and isolated tornadoes could form as far south as northeast Kansas and northern Missouri. Crews in South Carolina remain on the scene of a massive mattress plant blaze in Winnsboro as environmental monitoring continues.
12: The M. Lilly mattress plant in Winnsboro is expected to remain an active emergency scene through much of the week after a fire that began Sunday reignited overnight and ultimately spread through much of the facility. Fairfield County spokesman Gene Stevens says the plant is considered a total loss. Highway 321 South has reopened, but drivers are being warned to watch for smoke, shifting conditions, and emergency vehicles. Meanwhile, Watch Fox 57 reports the EPA is monitoring air quality and groundwater after nearby residents reported debris falling onto their properties. The cause of the fire remains under investigation. I'm Rebecca Hughes.
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0: What keeps you up at night? Do you wonder if what you've saved will be enough? If your money will go as far as you plan, or whether your retirement will look the way you imagine? What worries you? Everyone's concern is different, but ignoring it won't make it disappear. This is Ron Paul. 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
6: A key Senate race is in North Carolina. The Democratic candidate is former Governor Roy Cooper, who won the state by 5 points in 2020. But in 2024, President Trump won the Tar Heel state by 3 points. What about this year? Our Fox News survey of North Carolina voters shows Cooper leads Republican Michael Whatley by 9 points. Some of that is because of greater party loyalty among Democrats. 97% back Cooper, while 87% of Republicans support Whatley. Plus, independents favor the Democrat. Another thing Cooper has in his favor is his personal rating. 54% of North Carolinians have a favorable view of him, compared to 40% for Whatley. And by an 8-point margin, more Democrats than Republicans say they're extremely motivated to vote. We hope you're motivated to visit our homepage, foxnews.com/poll. I'm Dana Blanton. That's your Poll Parade.
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7: Jesse Ed Davis, one of the few successful Native American rock artists, was well known as a session guitarist who recorded solo albums, as well as working with a who's who of major artists in the 1970s and 80s. In a 1972 interview, Jesse discussed recording albums in the heyday of AM radio's programming demands.
8: To have to consider the fact that you're making a commercial product, have to consider the fact that you have to fit in line with the company's image, you have to consider the fact that you have to try and get your record played on AM radio, is almost incredible limitation on a person's music. And I really find it very degrading, personally. Do you bend to the way they want you to play?
7: Or who's who of major artists in the 1970s and 80s. 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
8: To have to consider the fact that you're making a commercial product, have to consider the fact that you have to fit in line with the company's image, have to consider the fact that you have to try and get your record played.

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8: God calls us to come alongside people who hurt.
9: Thousands of Christians through the ages have given their lives to help their neighbor, to relieve poverty, to care for the sick. Certainly the church is to be concerned about the social injustices in our world.
8: Along with meeting physical needs, says Billy Graham,
9: Jesus would see something even deeper. If only we could begin at the root of our problems, which is the disease of human nature that the Bible calls sin. This is why Christ came and died on the cross. The only way to change men is to get them converted to Jesus Christ. The greatest need of our great cities at this moment is evangelism.
8: We can help you find ways to tell your friends and neighbors about a personal relationship with Jesus Christ and how it will change their lives. Check out our website, findpeacewithgod.net. Then click where it says, Grow in Your Christian Faith. That's findpeacewithgod.net. We're the Billy Graham Evangelistic Association.
10: Though they were transporting illegal migrants. The U.S. attorney shared, quote, they'll use all available evidence to prosecute anyone who participates in moving illegal aliens into the U.S. or harboring them once they're in the country. Brooke Taylor, Fox News.
11: I'm Gianna Gelosi with your Fox True Crime Minute. A shocking twist in the Brian Koberger case as the convicted killer who pleaded guilty to murdering four University of Idaho students is now trying to withdraw that plea and stand trial. Koberger, who's representing himself, filed a petition for post-conviction relief. It's a way to challenge a conviction outside of the appeals process. He plans to argue that he had bad counsel that convinced him to falsely confess when he pleaded guilty to stabbing Ethan Chapin, Kaylee Gonsalves, Madison Mogan, and Zanna Kernodle to death at an off-campus home in 2022. In a statement to the New York Times, Koberger says, quote, my actual innocence is my truth, and the plea, hinged on by false promises and blatant disinformation, must be withdrawn. He claims his lawyers failed to disclose or review exculpatory evidence and made misleading promises about what life in prison would look like. Koberger is currently serving four consecutive life sentences with no possibility of parole. There's more on this story at foxnews.com or subscribe to the Fox True Crime Podcast. I'm Gianna Gelosi with your Fox True Crime Minute.
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0: 1991.
1: The liberation of Kuwait has begun. In conjunction with the forces of our coalition partners, the United States has moved under the code name Operation Desert Storm.
2: Kuwait is liberated. Iraq's army is defeated. 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
3: I don't know too much about him, but I knew that people was complaining about his apartment smelling. You know, everybody smelled a funny odor, but nobody knew what it was.
4: This is high-tech lynching. I cannot shake off these accusations because they play to the worst stereotypes we have about black men in this country.
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8: The San Francisco Police Department busted a pickpocket crime ring targeting folks in the city's Chinatown. Investigators used license plate readers and drones to track down the suspects. Drone video by the department shows the pickpockets opening backpacks of people walking down the street and grabbing whatever they could. Investigators say the operation worked like this. Two in the group would act as lookouts, while the third person would take the contents belonging to unsuspecting victims. Officers made the arrests after a license plate reader identified a suspicious vehicle. The drones went up, which they used to capture the casing of victims and pickpocketing happening in real time. San Francisco PD then used those same drones to record the tracking and apprehension of the group. A search of the suspects' homes found more stolen property going back 2 years with a value totaling $14,000. Three men now face felony charges, including counts for grand theft, conspiracy, and possessing stolen property. With Fox on Tech, Alicia Acuna, Fox News.
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3: He just may be the most successful music composer ever. Sir Paul McCartney talks about how he wrote a song for a movie, which has become one of his most popular songs to perform live.
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5: 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But I enjoyed writing it. I read the book, I think, on the Saturday, the Ian Fleming original book, rather than look at a film script, so that I'd get my take on it or my feel for it. And then on the Sunday, I sat down at the piano and came quite quickly. I wrote the song. And Linda wrote the little middle bit, which is like a little reggae bit. What does it matter to you? You've got a chance, you've got a chance. And that was it.
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7: Midterms in November are coming into focus after more primary elections took place yesterday. In Alaska, Republican Senator Dan Sullivan and Democrat Mary Petola face off in the general election with two other candidates yet to be decided. Meanwhile, Florida Congressman Byron Donalds won the state's primary for governor. He faces off against former Republican, now Democrat, David Jolly in November. Potential operators are touring the sites of New York City's first municipal supermarkets this week.
8: With the first city-subsidized grocery store set to open in the Hunts Point section of the Bronx in 2027, New Yorkers are skeptical.
9: I just don't want to see corruption in any way, and that's something like it sounds like it could be pay-to-play kind of thing.
10: What are you solving from this? Everywhere you go, there's things that are set up. If those things aren't working, fix those. They're in place already.
8: The second city-run grocery store is set to open in East Harlem in 2029. The city plans to put at least one city-run grocery store in every borough. I'm Natalie Migliori.
7: A severe weather threat is bearing down on the Midwest. Aaron Gilchrist reports it comes amid the cleanup from last week's torrential rain and flooding.
11: In Indiana, floodwaters are finally beginning to recede after a week of relentless storms that killed at least 7 people. State officials activating temporary shelters for more than 1,000 displaced families.
7: The weather threat's expected to shift south later in the week. The city of San Diego has asked residents to prepare now for the upcoming El Nino event. Nearly 7,000 homes are in the FEMA-designated flood hazard area. Mayor Todd Gloria says everyone needs to be preparing now.
12: We're asking individuals and families across San Diego, find out if you live or work in a flood-prone area and report blocked storm drains and other problems to our city.
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7: President Trump paused a planned wave of tariffs that was set to hit Canada at midnight.
16: In a social media post, the president says he paused the 50% duties for 3 days because the two countries have a deal pending final documentation. Though offering no specifics about the agreement, aside from suggesting the Keystone XL pipeline may be, as he says, awoken from the grave. I'm Scott Carr in Washington.
7: Israel is reportedly building a gallows where it plans to hang Palestinians convicted of deadly acts of terrorism. The gallows in central Israel will include a viewing area to allow the victims' families to witness the executions. The law only applies to Palestinians. Day one of the landmark trial against Meta in an Oakland, California federal courthouse went well. That's according to California Attorney General Rob Bonta.
17: I'm probably biased, but I found our case to be incredibly compelling.
18: Colorado, Kentucky, New Jersey, and California are seeking $1.4 trillion in damages, alleging the company engineered Facebook and Instagram to make it addictive to children.
17: They knew their product was dangerous, and they lied to the public. They lied to Congress. They told the world that their product was safe. And so their deception, their lies are at the core of our case.
18: Meta CEO Mark Zuckerberg will testify in the trial, which is expected to last 5 to 7 weeks. I'm Sharon Reardon.
7: I'm John Summers, USA Radio News.
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0: from the Liberty University studio in Memphis, Tennessee, it's America's favorite gun-toting, Bible-clinging, deplorable American.
1: That's us. That's right. I love this American ride.
0: Todd Starnes.
2: Oh, yeah. All right. We have a lot of political news to talk about today. Really analyzing what happened yesterday in the primaries. And that disastrous debate in South Carolina. Hello, everybody. Welcome to the Todd Starnes radio program. Your voice of truth and hope is back behind the microphone. And we've got a lot of ground to cover today. Not too many big surprises there in the primaries, aside from the fact that Alex Vindman, who is a notorious anti-Trumper, who was leaking all sorts of information, became a witness against President Trump in the whole Ukrainian controversy. That guy was running for the Senate in the Democrat primary in Florida. And, I mean, he had the support of everybody. And he got his butt handed to him. It was really embarrassing, the loss this guy suffered at the hands of a state representative by the name of Angie Nixon. And this woman is, what is the clinical term? Slap crazy nuts. She is one of these wannabe communists. She's a member of the DSA. And she is a radical, a radical. We're going to play a lot of audio from her. As a matter of fact, this is who the Democrats want to send to the Senate. This is the state rep. She was in the legislature. This was all during the big redistricting battle. And this is State Representative Angie Nixon. Cut number 16, please. Yeah, that's going to go over real well inside the U.S. Senate chamber. I will say this, ladies and gentlemen, that first of all, the woman's got no shot about this. Ashley Henson's gonna, or the no, she has absolutely no chance of winning at all. And again, this goes to show you, though, how far to the left these Democrats are going. I mean, this woman had absolutely no money, and yet her message was very well received. I said Ashley Henson, Ashley Moody Henson's from Iowa. But anyway, yes, she took out Alex Vindman, and the rise of the Democratic Socialist continue across America. Also, Corey Mills, and that guy was really messed up. I mean, all sorts of allegations of misconduct. And let me just say something about the Republicans for a moment. We should not be tolerating this kind of crap. We've really got to police our own here. And if you're going to go after Eric Swalwell for doing the bang bang with Fang Fang many times, then you're going to have to police folks like Corey Mills, who was facing all sorts of scurrilous accusations. Jared Moskowitz, who was pro-Israel Democrat, he did win, beating back a Democratic Socialist in the 25th Congressional District. So there you go. In Wyoming, State Senator Eric Barlow got the GOP primary nod. That he actually knocked off President Trump's preferred candidate there. But this Angie Nixon, she scored 56% of the vote. That tells me that the Democrats are embracing socialism. So you should believe the polling data when all of that comes out. This woman is also a big supporter of the transgender crowd. She also wants to abolish prisons. Cut number 24, please.
3: Some of the agenda includes things that have been controversial, things you did not name, by the way, in what is most important to you and the voters of Florida, including defunding police or abolishing prisons. Because those are part of the platform that the DSA officially agenda has talked about, do you support those or want to be distanced from those in people's consideration?
4: So I want to be clear. There are things that are a part of the Democratic, clearly, platform since Hakeem Jeffries and Chuck Schumer are not supportive of Medicare for all, which is, should be a right for folks to have access to quality health care. I want to abolish for-profit prisons because I believe right now people aren't educating our children and they're ushering them into the school-to-prison pipeline because they want to exploit labor. They're enhancing penalties because they want cheap labor. And so those are some of the things that I am supportive of.
2: There you go. She also supports drag queens. Take a listen to this.
5: I don't understand, like, there's no sexualization at a drag show. It's just people dressing up and singing and performing. I've taken my children to drag shows and it's fun. It's entertainment. It's wholesome entertainment. Yes. And there's nothing wrong. It's just, like, I don't get it.
2: Did she say it was wholesome? Wholesome entertainment? That's the problem, ma'am. When you're a grown man and you're wearing lingerie and you're inviting children to stick dollar bills in your crotch, that's not wholesome. That is wholesome. Unbelievable, these people. But there you go. The CBS YouGov poll. Democrats have a more favorable view of socialism than capitalism. The CBS YouGov poll says socialism was seen in a very positive or somewhat positive light by 58% of Democratic respondents. Well, of course. I mean, if you're going to spend, let's just think about this. For the past almost 20 years now, they have been teaching children in our classrooms, and not all but a good many, that socialism was better than capitalism. I want to explain this. Years ago, this was like, I don't know, 2007, 2008, I got a call at Fox News from a dad. He had a kid at a middle school in Des Moines, Iowa. I don't know why I remember this story, but I remember this story. Des Moines, Iowa, the son's in a middle school, and they're teaching kids about the difference between capitalism and communism. The children in seventh grade, Dylan, I want you to play along with us, all right? So let's say you're a seventh grader. You don't know that much about anything because you're in seventh grade. What do you know? You know you like to go play sports, start to get attracted to the girls, can't wait for recess.
6: Pretty much it, yeah.
2: So this guy said, you're not going to believe this. This is what they're teaching my kid. So the kid was, they had two cartoons, and one cartoon had, you know, the Monopoly guy with the top hat and the monocle?
6: Yeah.
2: All right, the big, yeah. So anyway, it was a factory, and in the factory, you had the big monocle dude, and he was the owner of the factory, and all the little workers were toiling away, and they were weeping. They were crying. They had tears, and they were chained together. One by one, all the workers, and all the money was coming out of the pockets of the monocle dude. And it was just like, oh my gosh. And then over on the other side, the communism side, there was no monocle dude. Instead, you had all these workers and they were dancing around the conveyor belt and they were throwing money up into the air. So you had a teacher in Des Moines, Iowa, almost 20 years ago, telling children, this is capitalism and this is socialism. Now, you're a seventh grader, Dylan. What do you want to be?
7: I want to be a socialist.
2: You want to be a socialist. And that's how they do it. That's how they do it, ladies and gentlemen. Mm. That's the indoctrination. That's the propaganda. And that's why 20 years later, you've got all these millennials and Gen Zers, the older Gen Zers, who are now saying, yeah, capitalism is better than, or communism is better than capitalism. That's how they do it. 901-260-5926, our telephone number. That's 901-260-5926. That was a very nice seventh grade voice.
6: Thank you. I almost like cracked my voice. That would have made it better.
2: Probably. Oh, yeah. Well, yeah, definitely.
6: I've been practicing.
2: But again, I actually use that illustration of the Des Moines story in my book, The Golden Age, because, again, this is a clear and present danger. There are more people, and again, this is happening predominantly in the Democrat side of the aisle right now. But the problem is a lot of folks are dying off. You're getting younger people coming through our nation's education system, and they're being indoctrinated, which is why we have got to return control of our schools back to our local communities. We have to do that. If we are going to save the republic, we've got to be able to do that. But thank goodness for this dad who saw the homework assignment and said, oh, wait a second, something's not right here. All right, we've got to take a break. We have got a great show lined up for you. Chad Conley's going to be here to break down that insane debate. Did you watch the debate on Newsmax? Dylan, I was screaming at my TV. I don't know who was running audio. There were so many technical goof-ups in that. I'm like, they need to. I was willing to send you so that you could fix it all for them.
6: Oh, that's very kind of you.
2: Yeah. I was going to put you on a jet.
6: Oh, yeah.
2: And we're going to hang tight, guys. We'll be there in the commercial.
6: Dylan's
2: right
6: on the way.
2: Dylan's on the way. Also, a brand new sponsor of the show, our friends at the Second Amendment Foundation. We're going to have a great conversation about the Supreme Court and some interesting cases there. Liz Peek is here. Congressman Keith Self weighing in on those Muslim bathrooms at the airports. And our good buddy, Dr. Robert Jeffress. I'm telling you, we have a jam-packed show. Your calls as well. This is the Todd Starn Show.
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17: All right, so where are these winds happening? Is there a specific area, or what are you seeing with the numbers?
18: Yeah, okay, you might just say, oh, this is just a phenomenon in the Northeast. This is part of the Acela Corridor. This is just an urban phenomenon. No, not really. I mean, take a look here. Where DSA candidates won primaries for Congress, they're all Democrats. Yeah, you got 3 in New York, but you got 2 in Michigan. You got 1 in Colorado. You got 1 in Florida last night running for the Senate. And you got 1 in Pennsylvania. So this is not just a Northeast phenomenon in terms of these DSA candidates who are winning primaries. Yes, they are primarily in urban areas, but they are happening across the map, from the Northeast to the Midwest to the Mountain West, and then last night down in the South in Florida. So this is happening across the political map. We are seeing these DSA candidates winning in Democratic primaries. As I said, they are becoming a larger part of the Democratic primary.
2: All right, there you have it. The latest from CNN over there on the attack of the radical progressives. By the way, we do have some breaking news to share with you, ladies and gentlemen.
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2: This item certainly of interest to our listeners in the Baltimore area on WCBM. Beavers are apparently on the attack. Yes, I said beavers, ladies and gentlemen. There have been 3 attacks. These are enraged beavers, Dylan, that are just randomly attacking innocent civilians there in the state of Maryland.
6: Did they run out of wood in Maryland by chance?
2: That's a good question. Now, is that a woodchuck is different than a beaver, right?
6: Well, I think beavers... Don't beavers build things, too? Beavers build dams.
2: Beavers build the dams.
6: But those are like wood.
2: That's true.
6: So how maybe much, they don't eat the wood.
2: No, how much wood could a woodchuck chuck if a woodchuck... So okay. I think a woodchuck is different than a beaver.
6: So what does a beaver eat? Why would it be angry?
2: barely humans, at least according to these. Maryland wildlife officials searching for a beaver that attacked a 10-year-old girl at a state park. This is the third reported beaver attack in less than 3 weeks. So we don't know if this is like a just one bad beaver or if there are multiple, if there's like a bevy of bad beavers there in Maryland.
6: This is like a case waiting to happen. This is like a documentary that I'm waiting for.
2: Could be a gang. The girl was swimming and wading with an organized group. What does that even mean?
6: Oh my God.
2: This writing.
6: It's like Jaws.
2: So yeah, there.
6: Beaver.
2: No, not beaver. Is that what the beaver sounds like?
6: Sure.
2: Yeah. I don't know. What was the one on a Caddyshack, or was that a gopher?
6: It was a gopher, apparently.
2: Was it a gopher?
6: Yeah.
2: They
6: all look the same.
2: They all look the same.
6: They have different jobs,
2: Wait,
6: though.
2: Is that speciesist?
6: Probably.
2: They all look the same. So you got the woodchucks, the gophers, and the beavers. Mm-hmm. The beavers, I think, are problematic because they chop down the trees, and then they build the dams and cause flooding.
6: Yeah, but it's like their day job. What are you going to do? Maybe that's what happened. Maybe they took away their jobs and they're these unemployed beavers just rampant.
2: You know what? They're unhappy with their lives.
6: Yeah.
2: And they're lashing out with their aggression. They're taking out their aggression on poor little girls at summer camp swimming in the lake, which, again, ladies and gentlemen, is why you never go swimming in a lake or a river. If the alligators don't get you or the piranha, the beaver will.
6: Now we have a third option for danger there.
2: My goodness. Now, are the beavers the ones with the big tails that spank people?
6: Yeah. Spank people?
2: I don't think
6: they're doing that.
2: Well, they could. They don't explain how they're attacking.
6: True.
2: So they could be like biting the people and then spanking. You don't want to spank the beaver. Our camp swimming in the lake, which, again, ladies and gentlemen, is why you never go swimming in a lake or a river. If the alligators don't get you or the piranha, the beaver will.
6: Now we have a third option for danger there.
2: My goodness. Now, are the beavers the ones with the big tails that spank people?
6: Yeah. Spank people.

0: So be on the lookout there. Jeez. You see, I would expect for this kind of a story, I don't know, our friends at WRWH in Cleveland, Georgia, you know, in the mountainous communities.
1: Right.
0: But, you know, in Maryland, you would expect the beavers there to be somewhat docile. Oh, as a matter of fact, there's a photo of one of the beavers, and, you know, they stand up, the beavers, they can stand up on their hindquarters, and this one's sort of like leaning up against a tree they have just, like, destroyed, and it almost looks like he's smoking a cigarette.
1: Long day at work. I had to take a load off there.
0: And then he attacked the children.
1: Yeah.
0: Oh, this is terrible. So a beaver attacked a 13-year-old swimmer at Cunningham Falls, and another beaver bit a 19-year-old fisherman on the ankle. And I'm sorry, you can't be anywhere near the water. I think the creatures of the woodlands are turning on us. That's what I think is going on here.
1: We needed to take more care of our rivers here.
0: Good golly. We got beavers and communists, for God's sakes. This is terrible. What are you going to do? So anyway, thoughts and prayers to all of our great listeners here at WCBM. Anybody have any beaver? This is why you need to have a gun, right? Shoot the beaver.
1: What's going to happen to Bucky's now? All this beaver madness.
0: Bucky, I forgot about that. Yeah. So you see, that's the problem.
1: Mm.
0: They're trying to tame the beaver.
1: Yep.
0: And you can't do that. Beavers are bad. Still, what those beaver nuggets are all about. All right. Got to take a break here. Chad Conley coming up talking about that disastrous debate last night. Jeez, Lou. We'll be right back.

0: God calls us to come alongside people who hurt.
1: Thousands of Christians through the ages have given their lives to help their neighbor, to relieve poverty, to care for the sick. Certainly the church is to be concerned about the social injustices in our world.
0: Along with meeting physical needs, says Billy Graham,
1: Jesus would see something even deeper. If only we could begin at the root of our problems, which is the disease of human nature that the Bible calls sin. This is why Christ came and died on the cross. The only way to change men is to get them converted to Jesus Christ. The greatest need of our great cities at this moment is evangelism.
0: We can help you find ways to tell your friends and neighbors about a personal relationship with Jesus Christ and how it will change their lives. 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Then click where it says, Grow in Your Christian Faith. That's findpeacewithgod.net. We're the Billy Graham Evangelistic Association.
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12: National security questions. Well, Senator, are Taiwan and the South China Sea national security issues for the United States? If so, why?
13: I'm sorry, could you repeat the question?
12: Are Taiwan and the South China Sea national security issues for the United States, and if so, why or how?
13: I'm just going to be honest here. I'm not on national security. I'm not that informed on national security, so... But I do support the military. My brother was in the Air Force for 33 years, so I will do everything I can to support the military. My dad was in the Army. I'm not a polished politician up here. National security is not my thing, not my area of expertise, but I do support the military.
14: Yikes. All right. That was Darlene Graham at the Newsmax debate last night. You had Congressman Ralph Norman also running and on the stage. The correct answer is Taiwan is our friend, Darlene Graham. The answer reminded me of this. You might remember there was the Miss America pageant or one of these big beauty pageants. And here's how Miss South Carolina Dylan responded to the question that was asked.
15: Recent polls have shown a fifth of Americans can't locate the U.S. on a world map. Why do you think this is?
16: I personally believe that U.S. Americans are unable to do so because some people out there in our nation don't have maps, and I believe that our education, like such as in South Africa and the Iraq, everywhere like such as, and I believe that they should, our education over here in the U.S. should help the U.S. or should help South Africa and should help the Iraq and the Asian countries, so we will be able to build up our future for our children.
17: Thank you very much.
14: Such as? Oh, my word. You know, look, we all have bad days. We all have bad days. Want to bring into the conversation our good buddy, Jad Conley. He is the president of Faith Wins and former chair of the Republican Party there in South Carolina. Wow, Chad, that debate last night.
17: Hey, Todd. How you doing, brother? Glad to be with you. I was on the front row. You know, when Lindsay passed away, I called my friends at the Newberry Opera House, which is a great little venue in downtown rural South Carolina. And I said, what are your available dates? And so I knew that the people in South Carolina need to have a chance to get to know the candidates. This is a 5-week ramp. And Todd, as you know very well, our people are accustomed to retail politics. They're used to meeting everybody. And this was such a tight window, maybe only a debate that people watched, obviously, based on what I'm seeing, is the way that they get to know a little bit about the candidates. This just didn't provide the time for people to really shake hands and kiss babies and go to the barbecue huts and the breakfast spots. So I think the debate probably carries more significance than other times.
14: Chad, we asked people on social media. We had about 1,000 folks weighing in here, so certainly not scientific. Who won the South Carolina Senate debate? Ralph Norman came in at 64.9% of the vote. Darlene Graham, 24.4%. And Darlene's yellow notepad generated 10.8% of the vote in our poll. She did not have a very good night, in my estimation.
17: You know, look, I like Darlene, and I think Lindsay's built a team over decades that's probably one of the best on Capitol Hill. She's put in a tough spot, grieving her brother, not really having time to grieve, and then being thrust into a spot like this. But certainly the questions that come fast, rapid fire to a U.S. Senate candidate are things that are very tough to prepare for. I think they both had good moments. I thought they had both had bad moments. I thought they both missed opportunities. But there's no question people are talking about last night. I've been getting texts from pastors, Todd, in our network, a lot of them that you know from all over the country. And people are concerned about the U.S. Senate race. They want to nominate somebody here that can beat this far left, pro-trans, pro-abort, up to birth, Annie Andrews, who's running on the D side.
14: Chad, I'm curious here about Congressman Norman. At the very end, Darlene Graham really started some zingers suggesting that the only thing he's done in his time in Congress is to name a post office. Is that right? Because that's not the Ralph Norman I know, who has been a pretty much a champion for conservative issues over the years.
17: You know, Ralph would tell you that he's always fought the establishment. You know, I ran against Ralph for Congress. He and I stood on that same stage at the Newberry Opera House and debated in 2017. And so Ralph would take pride in pushing back on excessive government spending and overreach. And I know that he did get a post office name. That's certainly been famous around here. But certainly he made out the point. I'm not sure Trump would like this, but Ralph saying, you know, he made the one big beautiful bill better by pushing back. And so I thought they both missed opportunities there. Certainly her bringing that out kind of hit Ralph with a zinger. But Ralph would stand beside his conservative bona fides. He's been a staunch conservative, and he's got a proven record, so he didn't have to apologize for much of that. But she hit him, and he really didn't have a great response, I thought.
14: You know, the other part of this was interesting is the money. Apparently, she's received a lot of money from Democrat PACs, millions of dollars. Does that concern folks there in South Carolina?
17: Yeah, it's a topic of conversation that I've been on text threads with this morning. You know, I thought that, you know, she should say something like, look, I can't tell who gives me money. I can't help that, but who do we give money to? And I, you know, kind of pivot on that, but it's drawing a lot of interest, Todd. People are coming from all over the place. I think the money's coming in here. They're both spending a ton of money. The negative ads, I've been gone basically for a month out all the different pastor meetings around the country, but just watching some of you guys this morning and other networks, the ads are flying, brother. So there's an awful lot of money getting pumped in. I haven't had a chance to take a look at the delineation of where it's coming from, but that's what I'm hearing, is there's some lefties that are pouring money into the state too for their issues as well. And we're the only game in town right now, right? And people are concerned. Look, if the Republicans have to pour money into South Carolina in the fall, our nation's got a real problem. And I think that's why people are paying attention.
14: Well, I think we do have a big problem here. I think the Republican Congress hasn't really been as effective as we wanted them to be. How do you see that playing out? Because it's not that Republicans are not going to go, and they're not going to go vote for a Democrat. They're just going to stay home.
17: They're going to stay home. I did a donor thing the other day, and I said, look, I hope the war ends. I hope the gas prices come down. I hope the economy stabilizes. I hope that all this stuff levels out. But I think hope's a terrible strategy. I hope that our team learns to run a midterm. I hope that our team learns to get a turnout model for GOTV with Trump not on the ballot. Hope's a terrible strategy. This is why I'm running around the country trying to get pastors to maximize Christian votes. I've been in 16 states the last 22 days. I'm encouraged by the grassroots effort. But I got to tell you, from a fundamental standpoint, I don't see the stuff being done that can turn this around. And we got to hope for a miracle. I think it's that things stand right now. We got to hope and pray that the DSA is taking over the Democrats enough that people, normal people that vote D, realize they've gone so far, driven into the left-hand ditch, that they can't tolerate it. That's where we're at. I don't have a lot of confidence in the party or the committee's fundamentals that I can see in the states, Todd.
14: And this is the challenge, though. We've got a lot of money on our side of the town. I mean, the Democrats, you know, having to mortgage their building just to be able to pay their bills. Republicans have more money they know what to do with. But it's the messaging. I'm just wondering, what are they doing with all of that money? Because you're right, the DSA is a clear and present danger to the Republic. Mm-hmm. I'm just not sure the average American that's out there, sitting out there, going to football practice and watching the kids, I'm not sure they may be aware of that.
17: You know, I think we ought to be running against that whole DSA thinking. I don't think the average American knows that. I think they're focused on affordability. And I can't tell you how many consultants have talked friends of mine and who are good candidates out of running on some of this zaniness from the left. And they talk about talking points and give great charts. I love a lot of the consultants. I think that they're pros, but I think that their attention to the pro-family, pro-common sense, pro-American message that draws the people out that vote in elections, the ones sitting in churches that you and I know, they're not talking to them. And I hope, again, here I am, I hope, I pray, that we figure that out by the midterms, because I think this could be a shellacking as things stand right now. We've got to pray for a big turnaround in a lot of areas. And let's face it, our side hasn't won a midterm since 2014. We've not done well when Trump's not on the ballot. So here we are.
14: So Chad, you think the Republicans could get beat in the midterms?
17: I think this is bad, man. I mean, you know, good gracious. I don't know. You're probably seeing some of the same internal polls I'm seeing. And unless we learn to talk about pocketbook issues and the things that moms and dads are dealing with around the kitchen table, I think we're in trouble. I really do. I was in Maine this week. I was in New Hampshire. When I go to pockets of places, I had a dinner with multi-ethnic pastors in Detroit last week, Black, Hispanic, white. And I told them, we need to stop acting like there's some kind of moral equivalency with the left. The Massachusetts governor is killing babies up to birth. The boys and girls sports is running rampant. They won't apologize to it. People are campaigning in communist Mao Zedong outfits and not apologizing for it. They're brazen and bold. I was doing a video shoot in front of the New Hampshire Capitol. My son was filming me. You know, he works for me at Faith Wins. And this guy was listening. And I said that about they're killing babies up to birth. And which is a fact. That's a fact. And he came up and had about a 10-minute conversation with me and Bennett talking about this. And he, well, I just don't think they're babies. And we had this conversation with this guy. But I think he's typical of a lot of people that aren't educated and they don't have a biblical worldview. So they're not going to share our values on this. And they're easily swayed by the moment of the day, affordability, the war still going on. And they'll vote for Democrats because they think that they're going to take care of all this, when we know what President Trump's done has been phenomenal. Secure border, defending Israel, taking Iran away from having nuclear weapons. There are things we can go on and on about. Crime being lowered in the cities, the fraud and waste being exposed. But it takes time to go through all this and get it done. And I'm concerned that the short ramp we have to the midterms, I just wish I saw the fundamentals being done, Todd. That's what I really wish I saw.
14: No, I share your concern there. I just shudder to imagine. I can't even let my brain go there that the Democrats would regain control of the House or the Senate. It is right. It would be devastating for, I think, the president. No doubt they're going to impeach the guy. I just think, again, one of the big challenges, and we've seen this in my area where I live, is that evangelical churches have completely disengaged. Chad, you know, I've wrote the book, The Golden Age. It just came out last week. And it really is a call to action for evangelicals to get out and engage the political process. And you can see that that is not happening, which is why I think Faith Wins is so important, because you're out there mobilizing pastors and getting them engaged in the fight.
17: Well, I'll tell you, you know, I believe in this. I believe the dormant votes are sitting in churches. George Barna says number one reason people vote, somebody they respect tells them that it's important. That's the pastor. I spend 1,000,000% of my time talking to pastors, pastor to pastor. I'm encouraged when I go to, I was in Detroit last week. I was in Lansing last week. I was in Toledo last week. I was in Cincinnati last week. I was in Bangor, Maine this week, Monday. I was in Concord and Manchester, New Hampshire this week. I was in Colorado last week and just North Glen, just outside of Denver, where there's a key congressional. I was in Albuquerque. I've been in 16 states in 22 days. When I go to the granular and I watch pastors wake up because another pastor says this is important, that's where my prayer lies. That's where my work's going to be, because I think fundamentally we've got to get those dormant votes out, not about a person or a party, but about the policies and principles that line up with what we believe in. Because you're right, the left is going to go absolutely out of control if they do win. I think there's a 5-alarm fire going on in America, and we better flat wake up before we get to the midterms.
14: All right. Any predictions here for the back to South Carolina? Any predictions here for the big Senate race?
17: You know, I'll refrain from the predictions, but I think that it's becoming more and more clear. And I think that this is, let's face it, it's a turnout deal. It's late August. It's been 100 degrees here. Who has a get out the vote plan and a process? I've said since the beginning, I thought that Ralph held the edge because he's been campaigning for 9 months for governor. I think Darlene's edge. He's got the best team in politics. Lindsey built an unbelievable political team. They're good. And so, and Darlene's a sweet, authentic lady who's got her heart in the right place, who's been thrust into a near impossible situation. I think it's a toss-up and it's a jump ball. And we'll see what President Trump's visit on Friday does. He's going to Horry County, which is one of the most favorable Trump counties and districts in the country. And so if he can turn a vote out, Trump's always been bringing out those 1 out of 6 votes, 1 out of 5 votes. But let's face it, a special election in late August when kids are going back to school and people are busy coming off of vacation, it's all about turnout, and it's the 3 out of 4s and the 4 out of 4s that show up reliably. Right. So whoever gets their vote out is going to win this.
14: All right. We've got to leave it there, my good friend. Chad Connolly, president of Faith Wins. Chad, always appreciate your great analysis. Folks, go be sure to visit the website faithwins.org. Thanks a lot, Chad.
17: Love you, brother. See you soon.
14: All right. There you have it, ladies and gentlemen. Going to be taking your calls, 901-260-5926. Got to take a break. We'll be right back.
18: Sane talk in an insane world. Todd Starnes.

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3: All right, coming up, we're going to be talking to Adam Kraut with the Second Amendment Foundation, so you're going to want to stick around for that conversation. Let's go to the phone lines. Charles in North Carolina, WSIC, had a great interview with the good folks at WSIC about the book. Charles, what's going on?
7: Hey, Todd. So just to kind of echo your previous guest, his opinions, I think he's right. I think this could be a disaster. The midterms, and it's also unnecessary. I mean, you know, I know we had this money advantage and everything the Republicans do, but from what I'm hearing from my friends and just what I'm sensing is that the Republicans they're AWOL. Our Congress they're not even working right now. They don't appear to be listening to their voters. They're all doing whatever they're doing. And unfortunately, you've got the only people, it seems, talking about the issues that are concerning to people, even though they have all the wrong answers, are these Democratic socialists. And so people, you know, that are low propensity voters are, they're listening to that. And that's what resonates with them. And I just think that I can't believe the president has to call Congress back in session to deal with these issues. But when they come back, I think they need to focus on the mass deportations. I think they need to focus on cutting money to the Department of Education and cutting off money to these colleges that are cranking out future DSA students. And I think they need to really start talking about the bread and butter issues that are important to the American people.
3: Charles, I've got about 20 seconds here. What do they need to do to turn this around, in your estimation, the Republicans?
7: The first thing I think they need to do is they need to get on mass deportations. I think the president needs to declare that emergency, a national security emergency about the election. And I think they need to cut off the money to the these colleges and try to save our culture, because that's, you know, unless they do that, you mentioned it on your show here many times, if we don't change the education system, we're toast.
3: No, well, that is definitely accurate. Charles, I got to leave it there, my friend. Good hearing from you. And I think we should pay heed to what Chad Conley says. The guys out there, boots on the ground. All right, hang tight, everybody. Got to take a quick break. Second Amendment Foundation, Liz Peek, coming up next. 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
12: Protesters led by January 6th rioter Jake Lang demonstrated in Dearborn at the city council meeting last night.
13: Lang was among the first to speak during public comment and tried to tear up a Quran, but was denied.
14: It's over!
15: Over!
14: It's over! We will have our way. Come blood or sweat, we will have our way.
13: The city moved the meeting from City Hall to the Henry Ford Centennial Library and increased security, with at least 7 people being arrested. Nearly 2,000 protesters, counter-protesters, and curious spectators gathered in the area for the anti-Islamic march. I'm Mark Mayfield.
12: President Trump is pausing a planned wave of tariffs that was set to hit Canada at midnight.
15: In a social media post, the president says he paused the 50% duties for 3 days because the two countries have a deal pending final documentation, though offering no specifics about the agreement aside from suggesting the Keystone XL pipeline may be, as he says, awoken from the grave. The suspended tariffs would have affected roughly $20 billion in Canadian imports, which according to officials includes hockey sticks, certain building materials, liquors, and some apparel. I'm Scott Carr in Washington.
12: A Georgia data center task force gets approval.
16: Atlanta's Utilities Committee has approved a proposal for a 23-member task force to study the potential impacts of data centers on residents, utilities, and neighborhoods. The task force would investigate issues such as electricity and water costs, water supply, noise levels, and grid capacity. Data centers have become a contentious issue in Georgia, with concerns about infrastructure demands and effects prompting some local governments to halt approvals for new facilities. Fox 5 Atlanta reports the proposed task force aims to examine these concerns and determine how the city should approach future data center development. I'm Thomas Cage.
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12: Stellantis is recalling over 848,000 vehicles across all four of its brands.
18: The recall is to fix an issue with the rearview camera, where the radio software blocks the footage from showing up on the media screen. Model year 2026 and 27 Chrysler Pacificas, Pacifica plug-in hybrids, and Voyager minivans, along with 2026 and 27 Dodge Chargers, are being recalled. Model year 2026 Dodge Ram 1500 and 2500 pickups, ProMaster and ProMaster EV vans, along with Jeep Cherokee, Compass, Gladiator, Grand Cherokee, Grand Cherokee L, Grand Wagoneer L, and Wrangler models are also being recalled because of the issue. I'm Tammy Trujillo.
19: You know what I'm talking about. Just let me know if you want to go to that home out on
12: the range. ZZ Top drummer Frank Beard is dead at the age of 77. A spokesperson for the band confirmed the news. Beard died at home in Texas while in hospice care on Monday. An exact cause was not given. The band has canceled a show on Tuesday in Salt Lake City and one Wednesday in Colorado Springs due to the news. Beard has been dealing with health issues for years and stepped away from the band temporarily last year. He technically wasn't a founding ZZ Top member, but was the band's drummer since 1969. I'm Ron Warner, USA Radio News.
20: This is Denny Gillum, here to tell you about an amazing new book, The Miracle Man, written by a good friend of mine. 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
1: Shatters, that's right. I love this American.
2: And hello, America. Welcome to the Todd Starnes radio program. Great to have you with us for the second hour of the show today. 76 days, ladies and gentlemen, until the midterm elections. 76 days until we stop the socialist surge in America. We have got a lot going on this hour of the show. As a matter of fact, Liz Peek will be here from Fox News in just a little while. Also, Congressman Keith Self coming up in the next hour of the show, along with our good buddy, Dr. Robert Jeffress, the pastor of the First Baptist Church in Dallas, Texas. Well, as our longtime listeners know, on this program, we are ferocious defenders of the Second Amendment. And the reason why is because the Second Amendment protects all of the other amendments. So it is vitally important that American citizens have the right to bear arms. And we're excited to welcome a new partner on the program. And I'm excited about these folks. I'm excited for you to learn about them and the great work they're doing. The Second Amendment Foundation, saf.org, is the website. And I'll get that information out again. Again, Second Amendment Foundation, saf.org. And we're excited to have Adam Kraut joining us, the executive director of the Second Amendment Foundation. Adam, welcome to the show. Great to have you. All right, guys, if we could get the audio situation there. All right, Adam, we've got you. Good to have you with us today.
3: Yes. Hi. Thanks for having me.
2: All right, Adam, before we jump into some of the big projects you guys have been working on, I'd love for you to give our listeners just an overview of what you guys are doing there at the Second Amendment Foundation.
3: Sure. So the Second Amendment Foundation was founded in 1974, and it really has two missions, legal action and public education. So to that end, on the legal action side, we have over 55 active lawsuits all across the country challenging various violations of Second Amendment issues. We have a Supreme Court case win in McDonald versus City of Chicago, the case that allows everybody to sue the various states and local governments for Second Amendment violations. And this term, the Supreme Court's going to be hearing two more of our cases dealing with the assault weapons ban issue. So really the whole gamut of everything that's going on as far as it relates to Second Amendment stuff, whether it's carry, purchase, possession, things like that, we're well known for our action in that space. And then on the public education side, of course, we want to educate the public to create a more informed citizenry that values and exercises the right to keep and bear arms.
2: Well, and that you would think that over the years, you know, more people would be embracing that concept. And it seems like every single day there are people elected to office that want to take away the rights of law abiding citizens when it comes to gun ownership.
3: You would think, unfortunately, and I think one of the things that I've made as a personal observation on this has been the further away we get in time from the adoption of any of the Bill of Rights, the less people understand the importance and why we have those rights. And as far as the Second Amendment's concerned, you don't really have to look all that far back in history. There's a lot of contemporary examples as to why an armed populace is good for the people to preserve their liberty.
2: We talk about that a lot on the program. We do a segment called Good Guy with a Gun because there have been so many instances, and you mentioned in just recent memory, where law-abiding gun owners have been able to stop very bad people from doing even worse things because they engaged in their constitutional rights.
3: Yes, I mean, there's clearly many examples here in recent time of, you know, peaceable individuals who are carrying firearms for defense of themselves, their families, having intervened and stopped things from becoming more horrific. You know, the Idaho incident the other week is just one example where an armed citizen, in conjunction with some others, were able to deter an individual who was bent on causing havoc and taking lives for no apparent reason.
2: Adam, what would you say, as you guys are looking at the landscape, what would you say is the greatest threat right now we're facing to gun ownership in the country?
3: I think apathy of gun owners is a fairly big threat, and I hate to say it, but when you look at you know, really? Gun owners voting and the number of gun owners that are not even registered to vote. Elections have consequences. And of course, you know, we see this with Trump's first administration. We got three Supreme Court justices out of that, and a Supreme Court that is, you know, with conservative justices who interpret the Constitution in a manner that honors the Second Amendment and understands its original intent and meaning, has a lot of impact when it comes to states then, you know, with politicians passing laws that are in violation of the Constitution. Ultimately, the Supreme Court can weigh in and strike down those laws as unconstitutional.
2: What would you say, what are you guys doing to get those gun owners out to vote and engage in the political process?
3: So the Second Amendment Foundation is a 501c3. So we're a little more limited than some of our counterparts that are better known in their C4 status. Essentially, what we do is the public education side of things, of explaining the importance of why people should care about the issue, the policy issues that come along with it, so that people, when they go to the polls, can make an informed decision as to, hey, if I'm voting this way, this is likely the policy ramification that will affect myself, my family, my friends, et cetera.
2: And as a part of that education process, I know you guys are also doing some great conferences. There's a gun rights policy conference that's coming up. And I understand Harmeet Dhillon is going to be at this event and will be speaking there. That's going to be pretty exciting.
3: Yeah, so the Gun Rights Policy Conference, it's its 41st annual year. It's a gathering of lawyers, scholars, activists who are the people on the front lines of this fight in their various states and at the federal level. This year, we're very excited that, you know, not only do we have Harmeet Dhillon coming, Barry Arrington, the Second Amendment section chief, will be there. Rob Cicada and Robert Leiter from ATF will also be there, in addition to a number of other speakers that are, you know, again, doing this day in and day out to preserve and restore Second Amendment rights across the country.
2: And again, folks, if you'd like information on the conference coming up in September, saf.org is the website, and we'll post that up on the website as well, our website, saf.org. We're always encouraging our folks to join important organizations like the Second Amendment Foundation. And, of course, you guys welcome folks to join and get a membership. Let's take our listeners through that process. They join the Second Amendment Foundation. What does that look like?
3: Sure. I mean, I'll give you one very important reason that it matters when joining an organization. Right now, what we've seen the courts do is when they are granting an injunction or pausing or stopping the enforcement of a particular law, the courts are limiting that relief to the plaintiffs before it. So in the case of a membership organization like the Second Amendment Foundation, where we're bringing a challenge, and I'll give you an example in a moment, when the court finds that the law is unconstitutional and can't be upheld, when it's ordering relief, it's for the named plaintiffs, so the individuals that are part of it, and members of the membership organizations that may be a part of it as well. So if we look at the recent decision coming out of the Northern District of Texas as it relates to the National Firearms Act, it's one of three cases that we're funding challenging that. In that particular case, our sister organization was the named plaintiff. Our case is still pending in Missouri, but the judge said that the relief extends to the individual's name. So there was a handful of those, some of the gun shops that were named, and then the membership organization. So if you were a member of the organization, that relief extends to you. A more contemporary example, you know, where SAF was recently a plaintiff, deals with the injunction as it relates to carry in post offices. There, the court said that it applies to the members of the organization, and in that case, SAF was a named plaintiff.
2: All right. Adam Kraut, Executive Director of the Second Amendment Foundation. Again, folks, if you'd like information on becoming a member, which I strongly encourage you to do, go to saf.org. You'll also be able to find information about their upcoming conference in Dallas. Harmeet Dhillon, among some of the incredible speakers at the event. And Adam, we're excited to chat with you down the road. This is your inaugural visit with us, but we're excited to help shine a light on the big issues facing the Second Amendment across the country. Thank you so much for coming on the show today.
3: Yeah, thanks for having me. Appreciate it.
2: All right. Adam Kraut, everybody, with the Second Amendment Foundation. Very excited about this group and the great work they've been doing for really generations now. And it is important for us to partner with these organizations as they're standing up and fighting for our freedom across this great country. All right, we've got to take a break here, folks. Our telephone number, 901-260-5926. That's 901-260-5926. 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

0: 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I want to direct your attention to something on our website. 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There are drag queens out in California, and they do these, I don't know, these shows, whatever they call them, at these drag bars, I guess, or gay clubs, whatever. I don't know. Anyway, whatever you call them, they're doing these shows. And this one particular show, and we have the video of it for you to see for yourself, it's beyond repulsive and disgusting. But it's important for you to see this because you need to understand what's going on in this country. And these drag queens are literally reenacting the assassination of Charlie Kirk on stage. And they mock Charlie Kirk, mock President Trump, mock Erica Kirk. It's really disgusting stuff. And apparently, they're going to be doing, there are multiple gay clubs in California that are going to be hosting all of this stuff. And I was reading through some of the comments. One of the drag queens posted the video on TikTok. And, by the way, I'll finish this thought and get, Dylan, remind me, I've got a TikTok story to share with you. So anyway, I shared it on TikTok, and I would say about 90% of the comments were actually supporting the drag queens. So there is a large segment of the population that thinks it's okay to celebrate the assassination of somebody. This is purely demonic, ladies and gentlemen. This is evil. This is satanic. It is demonic from the pit of hell. But this is who a large swath of the American people are. Very disturbing. Very disturbing. Anyway, be careful. If you're a kid, you don't need to be watching the video, but adults, mom, dad, go check this out over at toddstearns.com right now, and you'll see what I'm talking about. No, I'm not exaggerating here. Oh, I've got to tell you the TikTok story. So, Dylan, I posted the video about the I did a little commentary on the Muslim foot washing stations there at Dallas-Fort Worth International Airport, and I captioned it, "Stinky Feet," with a question mark, "Stinky Feet," and TikTok, they banned it. TikTok pulled. They said I violated their community standards, and I was kind of taken aback. I didn't realize they actually had standards, because clearly it's okay for someone to post video of drag queens mocking the assassination of Charlie Kirk, but you can't post a story about the governor of Texas removing these Muslim foot washing stations from bathrooms.
1: How they have standards, and they're called double standards.
0: Oh, very well played.
1: Thank you.
0: Very well played.
1: I'm not surprised at all that it got taken down.
0: I was so proud. I finally figured out how to do the large print stuff, you know, like graphics and everything.
1: Right.
0: Stinky
1: yeah.
0: feet. And yeah.
1: There it goes. All your hard work.
0: Yeah. Violation of community standards. Meanwhile, you can go and watch Charlie Kirk get assassinated by drag queens. Go figure. Unbelievable. I was talking to a few other folks who were really talking. I was texting, and apparently TikTok is now cracking down on what they consider to be anti-Islamic rhetoric on their pages. So a lot of people have had their videos removed. Anybody who says anything negative against, Muslims, you're going to get in big trouble. Oh, and we've got the mailbag. You know, we haven't done the mailbag in a very long time. And you folks have been really sending us some very lovely items. So, first of all, this is from Martin and Linda Bennett. They sent us a lovely card. Thank you for all you do. Linda writing, "For all your strength, for all your sacrifice, I am grateful. Martin and I enjoy listening to your radio show. Thank you for all you do." And they sent us these lovely little ornaments, handmade ornaments for all of us on staff. Dylan, did you see the, they're very nice.
1: Wow, I didn't see those. I'll have to check them out.
0: Well, Helen, I gave them to Helen.
1: Oh, I see them now. That's very, someone made that.
0: Someone made that.
1: Wow.
0: Yes.
1: That's really cool.
0: Lovely, lovely, lovely. Let's see here. Fan mail. "Dear Todd, well, you said you get so much hate mail. This is the opposite. singing your praises every day. You are the best talk show out there. I listen to you on KXEL out of Waterloo. Oh, that's Jeff Stein's. Like, oh, she goes, where Jeff Stein is? I live in Cedar Rapids. You come on at 8 o'clock until 11. So I go to bed and listen then. So we go to bed with this lovely lady, B. Ann Wade. B. Ann Wade. Thank you, B. Ann. She says, she writes a very lovely, lengthy letter here. I hope you get lots of fan mail and less hate. I know everyone says, but I am your biggest fan, and you are number one in my book. Well, thank you, B. I pray for your continued good health daily. God bless you. I'm homebound, and I've been. I just got your book, The Biscuit Book, and she loves The Biscuit Book. Well, I'm so glad you enjoyed that, B. Thank you very, very much. All right, let's see what else we have. Oh, here we go. This is from Ann. Dear Todd, with prayers that you feel God's presence near you, guiding your steps, giving you strength for each new day. She also asks for a Friday night bumper song. I'm homebound, and I've been. I just got your book, The Biscuit Book, and she loves The Biscuit Book. Well, I'm so glad you enjoyed that, B. Thank you very, very much. All right, let's see what else we have. Oh, here we go. This is from Ann. Dear Todd, with prayers that you feel God's presence.

0: I forgot we were doing that, by the way. So we are doing, we're still doing the DJ Dill on Fridays.
1: Yeah, we are. I still have my list.
0: All right, so if you've got a, so if you have a song that you'd like Dylan to play as bumper music, all you have to do is give us a, you know, give us a quick
1: Stand by the River by Dolly Parton.
0: Mm-hmm.
1: All right.
0: And Dottie Rambo.
1: Okay.
0: Yeah, Stand by the River. So it sounds like an oldie but a goodie, as they say. So thank you very much for the kind email and the lovely gifts. I know our team here is really, really going to appreciate that. All right. 901-260-5926, our telephone number. That's 901-260-5926. Don't forget, ladies and gentlemen, get yourself a copy of The Golden Age, How Trump Saved America. It's available at your favorite bookstore. By the way, Salem, Oregon, I just checked your Barnes & Noble. They have copies in stock. So all of you KYKN folks, over to your local Barnes & Noble. And the same thing with all you good folks in the Memphis area. All of the major bookstores in the Memphis area carry the book as well. And Houston also. All right, hang tight, everybody. We'll be right back.

0: God calls us to come alongside people who hurt.
1: Thousands of Christians through the ages have given their lives to help their neighbor, to relieve poverty, to care for the sick. Certainly the church is to be concerned about the social injustices in our world.
0: Along with meeting physical needs, says Billy Graham,
1: Jesus would see something even deeper. If only we could begin at the root of our problems, which is the disease of human nature that the Bible calls sin. This is why Christ came and died on the cross. The only way to change men is to get them converted to Jesus Christ. The greatest need of our great cities at this moment is evangelism.
0: 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Then click where it says, Grow in Your Christian Faith. That's findpeacewithgod.net. We're the Billy Graham Evangelistic Association
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9: You said you'd never buy your kid candy from the checkout aisle. Or forget extra diapers. And never give in to a meltdown. You'd never lick your thumb to clean their face. Never let them have too much screen time. And never bribe them for just one more bite. You say you'd never let them out in public without their hair brushed. Never, ever become a minivan mom.

0: Hi. Want to thank our good friends over at the Washington Times, Cheryl Chumley. We had a wonderful conversation on her podcast, and she's got a piece up on the Washington Times opinion page about my brand new book called The Golden Age, How Trump Saved America. And you're going to want to be able to, you're going to want to check that out. Also, want to say again, thank you to President Trump, the president posting an item on True Social urging the country to get a copy of The Golden Age. And we certainly appreciate, Mr. President, we appreciate you doing that. All right. Our telephone number, 901-260-5926. That's 901-260-5926. Want to go right away to the Patriot Mobile Newsmaker line. Say hello to my favorite columnist in America. That's Liz Peek. Liz, hope you're doing well. Hope your summer's been going well.
1: My summer has been going well. Thank you. And what a lovely introduction. Yeah, everything's great. You know, I'm engaged in looking at all these primaries. A lot of fun, right? Watching all these Democrats, socialists topple incumbent Democrats and all the Democrats squealing about it. I mean, my goodness, it's pretty interesting. And I don't think many of these DSA candidates are going to make it to national office. I certainly hope not. But wow, you know, I enjoyed every bit of watching the Democrats go after each other over the last several weeks. And I think it's only going to get worse as we approach November.
0: The story out of Florida, the Senate race on the Democrat side, which Nate Silver has already, he's moved that race from likely Republican to safely Republican after the DSA member, Angie Dixon. I mean, she took Andrew Vindman to the woodshed. That was really remarkable.
1: It is, but it's sort of a classic confrontation between these DSA members and an establishment person in that apparently Vindman sort of sat back on his heels, didn't do very aggressive campaigning, wouldn't debate Angie Nixon. It was sort of like the AOC contest way back when, right? When she, remember, she debated an empty chair, and it really won her a lot of plaudits for sort of pluck and enthusiasm. And that's what this crowd has. Let's be clear. They are all about turnout, bringing young people into the mix, et cetera. And there's a lot of energy there. And I think Republicans need to take them very seriously. I'm not joking about them. I do enjoy the conflict in the Democratic Party right now, but everyone needs to take these people seriously, even though they are manifestly not serious people. I just tweeted something about Mamdani, who's sort of the ringleader of the DSA troop, if you will. Mamdani is out on X today boasting about the fact that he's going to, taxpayers will, again, put it this way, but that he's basically going to give young Marys a night out by giving them free childcare. Well, just think about that. Think of all the single people in New York City who are going to pay for that, and the boomers who don't have kids who are going to pay for that. Why is he targeting one particular group? Because that's who voted for him. I mean, it's the most unbelievably sort of cynical pandering to the group that puts you in office. So maybe everybody does that, but wow. I just think it's really brazen, and that's sort of their trademark, that they're going to kind of do stuff that offends us. They're going to do it happily. They're going to say vile things. The one thing I'd say about Angie Nixon is that she did not go after Israel. She did not, I don't believe, she had a lot of anti-Semitism in her repartee. It was mostly Medicare for All, how she's going to cap national rents, which is ridiculous. Hassan Piker, though, was certainly on her team, or campaigning for her. So it's probable that there was some anti-Semitic, anti-Israel dialogue, but Vindman and she, basically it was about kind of turning out and economic issues, I think, not Israel, which, you know, Moskowitz, the other big Democrat primary was about, or at least one notable one for the DSA was Jared Moskowitz, who clobbered his opponent.
0: Oh, yeah.
1: You know. So that was kind of reassuring, I think, to everybody.
0: I agreed with the New York Times. I'm sure the main takeaway for me is Vindman spent more than $16 million.
1: Yeah.
0: $16 million. She raised $975,000. So What does that tell you? And how should, because that's not the only time, you know, someone who has not raised that much money has actually, you know, done well and has earned a victory. What do we read into that?
1: Social media. I think these are TikTok campaigns, TikTok candidates. That's what Mamdani did. He was all over social media. Who's on social media? Young people. And look at Hassan Piker. He's got millions of followers on Twitch, for heaven's sakes. I never even had heard of Twitch until Hassan Piker sort of hove onto the scene. And it turned out that he had this huge following and could be somewhat influential or at least helpful and also awful in these campaigns. But, you know, that's where the action is right now. And I, you know, Todd, there have been rumblings for a number of years about campaign money being misused, basically lining the pockets of the people who are supposed to be organizing campaigns, as opposed to, like, real advertisers making sure the money is spent the most effective way. If I were Inman, I'd want to, if I were the Democrat establishment, I would want to look into where he spent his money, who did that, who organized it, and where it fell short, because, boy, it sure didn't work out.
0: No, not at all. As a matter of fact, there's an interesting twist in Tennessee where we've just had the gubernatorial race, Marsha Blackburn winning a pretty contentious Republican primary. There's an independent guy who's going to run in the race. He's a very wealthy businessman, and he's actually hired the team that did Spencer Pratt's videos.
1: And I look,
0: unless Marsha, you know, completely implodes, you know, this is her race. I mean, we're a rock solid red state, but it is interesting that you brought up the whole social media aspect.
1: Sure. Well, you correct me if I'm wrong, but it's pretty cheap to be all over the place on social media. And also I would say this, my impression is again, that Nixon was out on the campaign trail. She was ringing doorbells. She had people working with her to actually go door to door and campaign. And by the way, so did Jared Moskowitz's opponent. He did the same thing. Whereas Vindman really couldn't be bothered. So I do think there's a lot to be said for old-fashioned in-person campaigning, showing up at various places, talking to people, and then also using social media. It really cuts a lot of corners.
0: It sure does. No, you're absolutely right about that. And again, there's something about pressing the flesh. Andy Ogles got beat, the incumbent Republican, in the primary. He was redistricted, and a big chunk of his new district was in Memphis. And he called me up and said, you know, any guidance? I said, you need to be here, and you need to be meeting people. He never did, and he ended up losing. So, you know, you can only...
1: How do you run for office and not get that? I really don't understand that.
0: I don't either. I don't either, Liz. Again, I'm old school like that, though. You were on with Kevin Cork, one of my favorite guys over at Fox. And, you know, a lot of folks are not familiar with Hassan Piker, who's one of these far-left streamers. And he's sort of the darling of the DSA movement. But as you point out, the reality is this guy, this self-described Marxist, lives in a $3 million townhouse.
1: Yeah, and he drives a Mercedes. And look, I mean, I think there's a real common thread here. Most of these DSA people, like Mamdani, by the way, and like the head of the DSA in New York City and so forth, they come from wealthy families. They're mostly Muslims. They come from wealthy families who bought them homes, as in the case of Hassan Piker. They rarely have had any kind of real job. They're always described as community activists, which I think, you know, could be almost anybody, really. And in the case of Piker, his distinguishing characteristic, and this is true of some of these others as well, is that he's so virulently, toxically anti-Semitic, anti-Israel. He says he's not anti-Semitic. He just hates Israel. But, you know, you can't really say that Hamas and Hezbollah are really better organizations, better people than Israel without, you know, kind of bringing this into question, right? But also, honestly, Todd, the other thing, and you should take note of this, he curses all the time. His language is appalling. So he's going after the bros, you know, the gamer bros. That's why he's on Twitch. Millions of followers on Twitch, which is a gaming site mainly. And this is kind of the Democrats' answer to how to bring back young men into their column. I think it's really disgusting.
0: Well, it is. You know, we've tried to play some of his audio, but it takes our team forever to bleep out all the words.
1: I bet that's true. I bet that actually really is true. That's funny.
0: All right, Liz, we've got to leave it there. Always great hearing from you. LizPeek.com, folks. Got to go and read her stuff. Thanks, Liz.
1: Thank you. Thanks for having me on.
0: All right. It's true. Dylan Wright, that aggravates you because you're the audio guy and, you know, you got to sit there and you got to bleep all this this language.
2: Yeah, it does. It takes up a lot of time and there's a lot of audio to get to, so I don't want to be wasting it.
0: No. And then, you know, you don't want to like just play 50 seconds of, you know, bleeps.
2: Yeah. You don't even know what's happening at that point.
0: And that's Hassan Piker right there.
2: Oh, yeah. But I know who that guy is just because of Twitch.
0: Mm-hmm.
2: And it's not good. Not a good situation.
0: No. $3 million townhouse that the Marxist lives in.
2: Yeah.
0: All right. Got to take a break here, folks. 901-260-5926. So we had Chad Conley on earlier, and Conley says he is worried, and he feels like the Republicans have lost the big momentum. What do you think the Republicans need to do to get back the momentum? Do you agree with that? Or do you believe this is going to be a huge, huge midterm election, big-time victory for the Republicans? 901-260-5926. 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
0: Why are radical Islamists and radical progressives groups that could not be more different working together? The answer will shock you. Dr. Michael Youssef has spent decades studying this from the inside, and in his most urgent book yet, An Unholy Alliance, he tears the mask off a coordinated assault on American freedom and Judeo-Christian civilization. 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

0: Welcome back, everybody. This is the Todd Stearns Radio Show. Coming up, Congressman Keith Self joins us from Texas. Also, Dr. Robert Jeffress, the pastor of the First Baptist Church in Dallas. I'll be at First Baptist Dallas on Sunday. Look forward to meeting all of you fine folks there. All right, let's go to the phone lines. Cindy in Cleveland, Georgia, listening to us on WDUN. Hi, Cindy. What's on your mind?
1: Todd, I met you at Truett McConnell a few years ago and got your biscuit book.
0: Well.
1: And you and Sarah were there.
0: Good Lord. What was that? Was somebody? You have a dog there?
1: No.
0: I thought I heard somebody barking.
1: No, I'm in the car driving.
0: Okay. All right. Good stuff. Good stuff.
1: I don't have a lot of facts. The last lady was very good with the facts. I loved it. But I am getting so upset at conservative media for not telling me what the Republicans are doing, what the conservatives are doing. All we hear is DSA and the socialists. We're hearing all that, but I don't ever hear anybody tell me what the Republican candidates are doing. And I just feel like the RNC or the GO, whatever you call us, has to have a plan to get people out to vote.
0: Yeah.
1: And I would like to hear you share maybe some positive conservative things. Fox News is nothing but DSA, and I'm sorry, I love them all. I love the five, but they're all about the socialist and the anti-Semitic and the bad stuff. I want to hear some positive Republican stuff.
0: Cindy, I'm going to share something with you, and I don't know if this will make you feel better. Maybe not, but it's the reality. The reason why everybody's talking about, on the Republican side of the aisle, is talking about DSA, is that's what they're running against. You know, they're not running for what they're for. They're running against DSA. And this is troubling to me. I was actually talking to a candidate's team the other day, and they're a Republican running for a seat in Congress. And I asked this one question. I said, why is your guy running? Why is your guy running for Congress? And didn't get a very clear answer on that. So I to your point, I think you're highlighting a very important issue, Cindy, is that the Republicans need to outline what they are for, not what they are against.
1: I want to hear some conservative views, and I want to hear what they are for and how they, what their plan is to get people to vote. That is the thing. I mean, are we going to take all Atlanta down here in a minute? We're going to bus them to the polls? What are we going to do? So we need to keep conservatives in, and we need to get people out to vote. And I think most of them are older. They may need a ride. You know, there may be something that some of us can do. I'm sick right now and can't do much, but I'd love to hear on Fox News some Republican views.
0: Cindy, it's a fair point you bring up. And again, this is the job of the RNC, and this is the job of the state Republican Party and the local Republican parties to get out the vote, to get people energized, to get them excited, you know, letting people know, you know, to go get their neighbors and bring the neighbors to go and vote. These are important things, and you're right. It's not being done. And we didn't see it happen during the primaries, which was a big alarm bell for me. But right now, if you asked me, what are the Republicans running on? Cindy, what do you think the Republicans are running on?
1: Well, I hope on life itself, and I'll ask, you know, and in support of Israel. And I, you know, there's so many things in my mind. I thought the head of the RNC last year did such a wonderful job and I don't know, I don't remember his name, but I thought, where is he?
0: Well, he's running he's running for the Senate in North Carolina. Michael Whatley, I think, is the guy you may be thinking about. Yes, yeah, Cindy, it's a big deal, and you're absolutely right to bring that up. We will continue to focus on this. I do have to leave it there, Cindy, because we're super late for a break here. But I certainly appreciate you calling in. I hope you get to feeling better, too. I know what that's like to be under the weather. That's very unpleasant. By the way, you folks in Gainesville, you were asking about Barnes & Noble. We got a note. Todd, where can we get the book? The Dawsonville Barnes & Noble, you guys, they're already out of stock there. However, you can get copies in-store at the Mall of Georgia, and also that's over in Buford, and also the collection at Forsyth, which is in Cumming, Georgia, and you'll be able to get you'll be able to get copies there. Buckhead and East Cobb, you guys are already sold out of the book there. So Riverbend Marketplace, that's in Rome. For all of our listeners in Northwest Georgia, you'll be able to get a copy there in store. So books are going fast. I would recommend calling the bookstore, and they can actually set aside a copy for you. But again, many of the stores are already reporting they're out of stock, and looks like that first printing is going very, very quickly. I know Amazon, they still have a lot of copies as well. All right, 901-260-5926 is our telephone number. That's 901-260-5926. And we'll be taking your calls coming up. Congressman Keith Self, Dr. Robert Jeffress will be here. In the meantime, head over to ToddStearns.com. We have some great new stories up, including this crazy story out of Denver where the communists are trying to shut down a Christian coffee house. Unbelievable. Go read our story, ToddStearns.com. We'll be right back.

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4: Confrontation over an anti-Islamic demonstration brought nearly 2,000 people to Dearborn last night. January 6th rioter Jake Lang was among the protesters and attempted to tear up a copy of the Quran during public comments, but was stopped.
5: It's over! It's over! We will have our way! Come blood or sweat, we will have our way!
4: The city moved its council meeting to a library and increased security, with at least 7 people arrested as protesters and counter-protesters gathered. Senator Rick Scott says President Trump may have to follow through on his threat to strike Iranian infrastructure if Iran continues firing on ships in the Strait of Hormuz. Scott says Trump has given diplomacy a chance, but Iran has walked away. He predicts the U.S. could take stronger action within the next month, while stressing that Iran must not be allowed to develop a nuclear weapon. Candidates endorsed by President Trump are taking a few hits in the primaries.
6: Several states held primary elections on Tuesday. Republicans endorsed by Trump tend to win their primaries, but 3 were defeated yesterday, according to the results. Trump's pick for governor of Wyoming, Megan Dagenfelder, lost her primary to State Senator Eric Barlow, and 2 Trump-backed candidates in Florida were also defeated. This follows recent Trump defeats in Minnesota, where Mike Lindell lost his race for governor, and in Michigan, where Trump's pick for Congress lost to an opponent who had already dropped out. Still, Trump-backed Republicans have won the majority of their primaries so far this year. I'm Tammy Trujillo.
4: Disney says pressure from the Federal Communications Commission is changing how ABC's The View books political candidates. In a lawsuit, Disney says the show has passed on several candidates since the FCC inquiry into a February appearance by Texas Democrat James Tallarico. FCC Chairman Brendan Carr calls the lawsuit meritless and says the agency is following the facts and the law.
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4: President Trump has nominated White House aide Heidi Overton to head the Food and Drug Administration.
9: Overton is currently the deputy director of the White House Domestic Policy Council and will fill the seat vacated earlier this year by former Commissioner Marty McCary. Her nomination is being hailed by some conservatives, although one former Trump health official told Axios that she has no real experience running anything. I'm Mark Mayfield.
4: The world's second largest beef producer is closing facilities, citing an historic cattle shortage. Tyson Foods blames a drought, which experts in Texas say is playing a huge role.
10: Mother Nature's a big part of this. We've had a series of these droughts over the last number of years.
4: David Anderson at Texas A&M says the good news is that it's turning around. Ranchers in Texas are holding back female cows so they can grow the herd instead of being turned into steaks. But he says it's slow. Today we're celebrating a humble vegetable that 50% of us call their favorite comfort food. Bree Tennant with more.
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0: From the Liberty University studio in Memphis, Tennessee, it's America's conservative blowtorch.
1: That's us. That's right. I love this American ride.
0: Todd Starks.
2: Oh, yeah.
3: And here we are, ladies and gentlemen, 76 days until the midterm election, 76 days until America First Patriots stop the socialist surge. Great to have you with us today on the program. We have got a lot of ground to cover. Coming up a little bit later on, this is sort of a Texas-centric hour of the show. Our good friend, Dr. Robert Jeffress from the First Baptist Church in Dallas, will be joining us in just a little while. But one of the lawmakers that is unafraid to say what needs to be said as we watch the rise of not only socialism, but the rise of Islam, political Islam in America, is our good friend, Congressman Keith Self from the 3rd Congressional District in Texas. Congressman, good to have you with us today. All right, Congressman, good to have you with us today.
4: Hello, Todd. Good to be here. Thank you.
3: You know, Congressman, I think there was a lot of shock over the news in recent days of what was happening at the airport there in Houston, as well as Dallas-Fort Worth with the installation of these Muslim foot washing stations and also adjacent prayer rooms. Were you surprised that this was going on in the Lone Star State?
4: Actually, I heard about it when everybody else did, but it doesn't surprise me because this is the way they do business. Look, they have gone back through the records of the airport for this latest foot washing installation. It's not been approved anywhere that they can find. That's what's surprising, because if it's not being approved by the authorities and the board of the airport, who then is doing it? That's the question, Todd.
3: Well, it's a good question, and I remember maybe it was about a year ago, maybe not that long ago, that a minister, a Baptist pastor, stopped into one of the chapels there at DFW and was told he was not allowed to go inside because the Islamists were using the facility for prayers, and I know there was a lot of uproar there. It just seems to me, and I caught a little bit of flack late last week when I wondered, what exactly are the elected leaders there in Texas doing to stop all of this?
4: Well, I think the elected leaders are not doing enough, which is why I started the Sharia Free America Caucus with Chip Roy, another Texan. We now have a Sharia Free Texas started by Brent Money in the Texas House. But the people are going to have to do this, Todd. That's what's happened in McKinney recently. The people are going to have to start understanding the danger of political Islam as it makes its way into Texas. And frankly, I live at ground zero right here in North Texas. We are being overrun by new mosques, new installations, new plans, new compounds.
3: Congressman, when I saw you and I was watching that meeting at the council and saw you, and I thought, you know what? God bless Congressman Self, because you didn't have to be there, but you were there. And I know so many people were so appreciative of the fact that their congressman was standing alongside of them. The question is, what can we do about it?
4: Well, I just wrote a piece that the Texas Scorecard published. It started out with, we are losing Texas. But this is where the people must start learning about political Islam. They've got to start learning how they push back. They've got to start going to school board meetings, city council meetings, county commissioner court meetings, and making their voices heard. This is going to have to be a grassroots movement to energize the elected officials, because that's where we need to get the elected officials moving in Texas.
3: Congressman, when you look at the rise of political Islam, we're watching the rise of DSA. A number of their candidates are winning these primaries. What concerns you about all of this, and what should the American people be looking at here?
4: Well, what concerns me is that they are winning. The communists are winning. the Red-Green Alliance, because they are aligned now to take down the United States and the U.S. Constitution. They have nothing in common other than their desire to take down the United States. That is their common theme. Do you think the Queers for Palestine would go to Palestine? They'd be thrown off the top of the building. They have nothing in common except the desire to take down the United States. So what concerns me is that the young people seem to be moving toward the Communist Party called the DSA. So this is why we need to make sure that they understand the economy's moving now. Manufacturing is coming back. We've just got to get our message out better, because people are moving and saying, maybe we'll try something else. Capitalism is the most important thing in history to raise people out of poverty, out of the mud, into freedom.
3: I was reading something you wrote on social media about the Islamization of Texas. Is this true? The mayor of Houston deemed Easter a spring holiday, but they openly celebrate Islamic holidays by name.
4: That is absolutely correct. Yes. Look, Christianity is the one religion that is being tamped down in the United States. I won't go further than that, but it is the one that gets harassed. And this is the left. The left thinks they are in the ascendancy. That's the issue here. Why do we have so many imams across the United States now openly preaching sedition against the Constitution? They think they've got it won. They think they have reached the tipping point, and let's hope they do not. People need to wake up.
3: We just had a lady call in from the great state of Georgia, and she said she's really frustrated. She watches Fox News all the time. She says the only thing she hears about is, you know, the DSA, like Republicans talking about the DSA and talking about Islam and talking about how bad the Democrats are. But we're really not hearing what the messaging is from the Republicans on the positive side of things. And I think I understand where she's coming from. The reality is, I'm not sure there is a cohesive message coming out of the RNC over what this election cycle is really all about. Are we off base here on this, Congressman? What say you?
4: Well, I think we could do better. I don't think there's any doubt about it. When we make this campaign only about normal versus crazy, that's not enough. We've got to tell the American people what we are doing to actually make lives better here in America. People don't know that wages are actually up based on the One Big Beautiful Bill, the Working Families Tax Cut Act, and IRS refunds are up. Wages are up. That story is not being told well.
3: And whose job is it to tell that story? Is that something that needs to be coming from RNC? I mean, they got more money than they know what to do with right now. But I just think the average voter, the Republicans just seem to be in a funk right now. We got to get out of the funk so we can make sure that we win at the ballot box in 76 days.
4: We absolutely need our base to come out. We need the independents to come over. We need to, for the independents and the unaffiliated voters, to realize that the DSA, the communists, are taking over the Democrat Party. So we need them to realize that. We need to also tell our own message. That's what we have to tell the people, is we are actually making a difference. But, the antipathy toward President Trump by some people just shadows their judgment.
3: Congressman, before we let you go, I've got to let you weigh in on the Flock cameras. I know you've got big issues with those things, as do a lot of other Americans who love their privacy. How big of a deal is that in your state?
4: Well, it's a huge deal, but it's only one part of a larger deal. When you look at the Foreign Intelligence Surveillance Act, still does not have a warrant to surveil Americans. When you look at the kill switch that every car produced in 2027 will have to have, that will spy on you, listen to you, see if you're impaired. Then you talk about the surveillance cameras that are exploding. Then you talk about the potential central bank digital currency that would have transparency into your bank account. The surveillance state is growing. So the Flock cameras are a huge part of it. They're everywhere. And there is, if you're looking at the news, the abuse stories are just flowing out. So that's why people are getting frustrated. And again, the people are taking this into their own hands. The elected officials need to listen to the people.
3: Well, Congressman, we really do appreciate you fighting the good fight out there. And thank you for being a great patriot and coming on the show today.
4: Thank you, Todd. Good to see you.
3: All right. Good to see you. Congressman Keith Self out of the great state of Texas. Before we go to break, by the way, and I love how he phrased this, because he's right that we cannot allow political Islam to take over America. We just can't do it. And it seems to be happening in Texas right now. And you heard the congressman say the state and local leaders in Texas need to be doing a better job of this. By the way, folks in the Houston area, I just got a message. Todd, where can we get the book, The Golden Age, in the Houston area? Barnes & Noble, River Oaks Shopping Center, they have the book in stock. Also, in the Woodlands, they've got plenty of copies there. It's Baybrook, you'll be able to get the book, and the store in Spring, Texas, they've got copies of The Golden Age as well. Again, call Barnes & Noble before you go out there, because these books are flying off the shelves this week as the Golden Age Tour gets ready to come to town. All right, got to take a break here. 901-260-5926, our telephone number. That's 901-260-5926. This is the Todd Starnes Show.
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3: 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Aren't you tired of hearing all about this peptide, that shot, another medicine, another complicated weight loss plan? It can be overwhelming. 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

0: is sort of a busy Wednesday here on the show. Let's go to the phone lines, 901-260-5926. Ron in Salem, Oregon, KYKN. You know, Ron, I had a wonderful interview on the, I'm not sure what time the show airs there on KYKN, but the lovely Denise had interviewed me for the book, and we just had a wonderful time, and I loved hanging out with you guys.
1: Hey, I love hanging out with you, brother. You sign the books and send me the books and everything else. But listen to this. Since January, they voted on this by 14% in 2022. We have the unaffordable health care for all, okay? I'm watching my friends spend up to $2,700 from $128 a month for the 15 medications she used to get. I'm watching them take $50,000 loans just to survive out of the equity of the house they almost had paid off. I'm watching myself as a veteran. They closed down the veteran hospital over there in Lincoln City, Oregon, on the beautiful coast there, because they want to indemnify. I am tired. It takes me 3 months. I get a pair of orthopedic shoes because I had foot surgery when I was in the Navy 39 years ago. Instead of taking less than a month, it takes almost, it's taken until September 21st. So I not ordered them in June. Does that make any sense? Mm. Does it make any sense to go with the Canadian healthcare plan when I'm watching Canadians in the fall go down as far as Quartz, Arizona, or Texas, or Mexico to get their healthcare? Because if it's so good, the communistic healthcare, why is it pushing us poor? Why they having a 25% increase if you're a single payer, 21% increase if you 21% increase if you're a single payer, 25% increase on your fees. If you're attached to any health care plan. A lot of health care plans are moving out of state. They're trying to put everything single payer. This is the road to serfdom, ladies and gentlemen. I'm living it. I'm not running. But I wish Senator Joe Griggs would have reasonable meetings with us people that's part of the Republican Party instead of when I'm working, pulling up bamboo roots by the time to help my veterans and disabled folks out. Everything else.
0: Well,
1: my brother Todd, we need prayer. We need to be proactive. I'm tired of just going along, getting along, and then using the excuse, we're the minority. Was not the founding father was a minority? Peter, James, and John was a minority when they was doing Jesus' work? Was Thomas Jefferson, John Adams, and Alexander Hamilton was in the minority when they gave us this Constitution to represent the Republic? That's the question.
0: Yeah. It's a fair question you ask, Ron. And, again, I was doing an interview earlier this morning with some immigration folks, and Ron, thank you for the call. I was doing an interview with these immigration folks, and I said one of my chief arguments is that we are not doing enough to take care of our veterans. Because the argument is, well, we just don't have enough money. Well, if we don't have enough money, then what are we doing taking care of the needs of all of these illegals who breached our borders and are siphoning money off of the American taxpayers? So I would much rather that money be spent taking care of our veterans. I mean, it really is that simple for me. 901-260-5926. By the way, speaking of Oregon, Salem, Oregon, Barnes & Noble in Willamette Town Center, they're now reporting they have copies of the Golden Age. Also, you folks in Hillsboro, they've got the book, and as well as in Eugene. So that would be Eugene, Oregon. So there you go. All right. This story is weird. There's a baker who is under fire because he was attacked by a social media influencer. We're going to play this audio. Well, I wish we had time. We're not going to have time to play it. Doggone it. We'll try to get to it today. And if not today, we'll definitely do it tomorrow. But apparently, Dylan, these social media influencers, they go up to these businesses and they say, hey, if you give me free food or free merchandise, I'll post something nice about you on my social media page. What is that all about?
2: I kind of get it if it's like a bigger page, you know, they're like promoting them, so they're getting them business. So it's kind of like a fair trade-off in some people's eyes.
0: I think we always pay for everything.
2: I think so.
0: No, yeah. We really do. And because I don't want to be like, you know, well, you know what we didn't? The Stuckey's, the pecan log rolls.
2: Oh, yeah, the Stuckey's.
0: From Stuckey's.
2: Forgot about that one.
0: Yeah, well, And if Cracker Barrel sent us over something, I wouldn't object to that.
2: No, not at all.
0: Oh, wait a second. Then there was the William Sausage Company truck that drove by and dropped off a couple of cases of whoops.
2: But we do promote them.
0: But we do promote them, yes, exactly. But it's not like we threaten people.
2: No.
0: Right?
2: No.
0: You will either do this or else, you know.
2: Who would we be if we did that?
0: What the heck? Yeah.
2: We'd be evil social media stars.
0: Well, exactly. Yeah. I there's no way I could do that. No way at all. But apparently this is a big deal, and they're trying to put some of these businesses out of business, which is just obscene in my estimation. I felt bad for this guy. Just a mom-and-pop bakery, and they're trying to do, you know, what they're just trying to pay their bills like everybody else. So I really don't know. I don't know. This is a weird thing. They call them, what, the social media influencers. Us, or else, you know.
2: Who would we be if we did that?
0: What the heck? Yeah.
2: Who evil social media stars.
0: Well, exactly. Yeah. I there's no way I could do that. No way at all. But apparently this is a big deal, and they're trying to put some of these businesses out of business, which is just obscene in my estimation. I felt bad for this guy. Just

1-800-926, our telephone number. Coming up, our good friend Dr. Robert Jeffress is going to join us. We're going to be at First Baptist Church in Dallas on Sunday and actually have a lovely chapter in the book about First Baptist Church and the day they came under attack because of their religious beliefs. Those of you who have a copy of the Golden Ages, pages 202 through 204, you're going to want to read that. And we've got to take a quick break here. Again, 901-260-5926. This is the Todd Stern Show.

0: God calls us to come alongside people who hurt.
1: Thousands of Christians through the ages have given their lives to help their neighbor, to relieve poverty, to care for the sick. Certainly the church is to be concerned about the social injustices in our world.
0: Along with meeting physical needs, says Billy Graham,
1: Jesus would see something even deeper. If only we could begin at the root of our problems, which is the disease of human nature that the Bible calls sin. This is why Christ came and died on the cross. The only way to change men is to get them converted to Jesus Christ. The greatest need of our great cities at this moment is evangelism.
0: We can help you find ways to tell your friends and neighbors about a personal relationship with Jesus Christ and how it will change their lives. 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Then click where it says, Grow in Your Christian Faith. That's findpeacewithgod.net. We're the Billy Graham Evangelistic Association.
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0: Sunday, it's going to be a wonderful, wonderful day of worship at the First Baptist Church in Dallas, Texas. I will be there and we'll be signing copies of The Golden Age, How Trump Saved America. One of the people who endorsed the book is our good friend, Dr. Robert Jeffers. Here's what he wrote. A friend to people of faith and a defender of religious liberty, this book is a must read for those who cherish freedom. Dr. Robert Jeffers joins us on our Patriot Mobile Newsmaker line today. Dr. Jeffers, good to see you.
1: Good to see you, Todd, and we are looking forward to this Sunday. People are always excited when you're able to stop by. And by the way, congratulations on the success of The Golden Age. It's doing great, I know.
0: It's doing really well. By the way, you are on pages 201 through 204, so you got some good real estate in the book, Dr. Jeffers.
1: Oh, great. Well, I can't wait to read it.
0: Well, one of the things, and we had you on the show to talk about the attacks on religious liberty, and a lot of people think, well, you know, President Trump, they're saying his agenda has not been as successful in the second term. And the whole point of the book was to say, actually, that's not true. And one of the areas that the president has been incredibly strong on is religious liberty and defending Christians in this country. And, of course, you guys came under attack by the Internal Revenue Service during the last administration.
1: Well, that's exactly right. And you tell the story, but it was just an amazing story back in 2020. During Trump's first term, we have an annual patriotic service, and the president sent his then vice president, Mike Pence, and Ben Carson, one of his cabinet members, to our freedom celebration. You've spoken there before. They were going to talk to our congregation about their faith in Jesus Christ. Neither man said anything about the upcoming election. They didn't even announce they were candidates. They talked about the experience that they came that led them to faith in Jesus Christ. And immediately the Freedom From Religion organization filed a complaint with the IRS. Interestingly, Todd, we didn't hear anything from the IRS until 11 months later, long after Trump was out of office and Joe Biden was in office. It was at that point that they came after us, and we spent several years and hundreds of thousands of dollars defending ourselves, comparing what we did, which was completely legal, to what other churches did on the Democrat side when they openly endorsed candidates. And finally, after we said we would take it to the Supreme Court, the IRS suddenly did a reversal and dropped the case.
0: One of the things that I just really appreciate about our president is that he would seek counsel from people like yourself and people like Jack Graham, fellow Southern Baptist and fellow believers in Christ. And for me, as a lay person, as the view from the pew, that really meant a lot to me that the president, the leader of the free world, would be seeking counsel from you guys on spiritual issues.
1: Well, he has a very open door policy into the Oval Office. And I think one reason he is so successful is he invites all kinds of points of view. I'm just a small fraction of that, but he does welcome people of faith. He believes America is better off when our churches are open and thriving and doing well. And he's not hesitant to ask for prayer. And we've had the opportunity to pray with him a number of times in the Oval Office.
0: This is the only book in the history of Christendom that actually has the words Donald Trump and George Beverly Shea in the same paragraph, Dr. Jeffers. The whole point of my book is that the Golden Age is really not about acquiring things. It's not about affordability or lower gas prices. And it's really not a destination as much as it is an aspiration. As George Beverly Shea used to sing on the Billy Graham Crusades, I'd rather have Jesus than silver or gold. And I wonder, you know, if part of the success of this administration has been this refocusing on the faith of our founding fathers and the traditions and the values of our founding fathers. I'm wondering what you think about that.
1: Well, I think the president has been very clear that America was founded on the principles of the Judeo-Christian faith. And our nation welcomes people of all faiths, or no faith for that matter. our nation still has a solid foundation on the Judeo-Christian faith. And, you know, when he used to say, when he was running for the first term, you know, we need to get back to saying Merry Christmas. You know, people laughed and so forth, but we understood what he was saying. That was code for we need to get back to our Judeo-Christian foundation. And I think he will be remembered as the president who probably helped our nation make the most critical U-turn in that way that we needed to make back to the faith of our fathers.
0: Dr. Jeffers, and we're honored to have Dr. Jeffers with us, the senior pastor at the First Baptist Church in Dallas, Texas. There in the Lone Star State, there is a raging debate about the rise of political Islam. There was a big controversy a few days ago over the foot washing stations that were being installed for Muslims. My thing is, if you're not going to have foot washing stations for the foot washing Baptist, you can't do them for any other religion.
1: And I think that's the point. You know, Christians have not asked for special treatment in any way. We want the same privileges that everyone has. And there ought to be a free exercise of faith. That's what the First Amendment is all about. But that doesn't include foot washing stations at the DFW airport. Now, I'm going to say something, Todd, you may disagree with, but I think we have to be very careful about prohibiting or seeking to prohibit people from building their own houses of worship, no matter how offbeat they are. Look, Islam is a false religion. You can't say Islam is just another path to God. It's not a path to God. Jesus said, I am the way, the truth, and the life. No man comes to the Father but by me. Islam is a nation founded by a false prophet, Muhammad, who wrote a false book, the Quran, that's based on a false doctrine that there is another way to God. But having said all of that, tolerance means giving people the right to be wrong. And we need to give people the right to make their own choice and experience the consequences of that choice.
0: Well, I think the concern a lot of Americans have is they see what's happening in places like Germany and Belgium and France and the UK, where they're suffering those consequences now. They have literally been overrun. And by the way, that was an exact quote that Congressman Keith Self just used in the earlier segment, saying that North Texas was being overrun by mosques. Where do you find that balance? Because I get freedom of religion, but you don't want folks blowing you up either.
1: Well, no, and that's not part of the free exercise of faith. And look, what I just think we have to be careful about, Todd, is there's going to be a backlash by liberals. They are going to be back in office at some point. We can try to push that off as much as we can, but it's going to come back. And they're going to come back with a vengeance against conservative Christians, I believe. And we just need to be sure that we're maintaining this freedom of faith for all people and not let it have a boomerang effect against Christians when that day comes. The most potent power against Islam is the gospel of Jesus Christ. It's not laws. It's the gospel of Christ. Now, Muslims have to obey the law. They can't have their own Sharia law code that violates the law of the land of the United States of America. But the quickest way to extinguish the power of Islam is to share the power of the cross of Jesus Christ.
0: What is going on there in Texas with the whole the U.S. Senate race, Tallarico, James Tallarico? The guy says, what, God is non-binary, Jesus supports abortion. And there's some polling data out there that says he's actually leading, he's slightly ahead of Ken Paxton. I don't know what to believe on the polling data. I just find it hard to believe that anybody in Texas, even the most godless heathen atheist, would agree that God was non-binary.
1: Well, look, when you come to Dallas, if you have a chance, go to the most affluent neighborhoods in Dallas, and you'll see Tallarico signs up everywhere.
0: Really?
1: Yes, and so he is a real threat. Now, I don't think he's going to win, because as soon as he opens his mouth and starts talking, people see him for what he is. He's posing as an evangelical Christian. He went to a Presbyterian seminary. His most influential person in his life, other than his grandfather, was his pastor in Austin, who said, I have trouble using the word God. Now, that gives you a view where this guy is. He says there's a spectrum of genders, even though Jesus said there are only two genders. God made them male and female. He supports transgenderism in every way. He says that there is more than one way to heaven. Christianity is just one path to heaven. He denies the very basics of evangelical Christianity. But because he has a pleasant voice and a pleasant demeanor, some people are being tricked by or led astray by him. But I don't think most people are going to fall for
0: it. And you know, it's not just there, Dr. Jeffers. The guy that got the nomination for the U.S. Senate in Kansas, he pastors a mega church, I believe, is a Methodist by the name of Adam Hamilton. And he espouses that same theology that there are many ways to heaven. Jesus is not the exclusive way to heaven. What's going on there with this sort of woke theology that's out there?
1: Well, it's been around for a while. About 10 years ago, there was a poll that said even among evangelical Christians, 60% believe there's more than one way to heaven. Look, if there's another way to heaven except for faith in Jesus Christ, then Jesus wasted his time by dying on the cross for our sins. The reason the Son of God was willing to do such a thing is because there was no other way to God. And you cannot dispute the foundational basis of the gospel and still call yourself a Christian. But it is everywhere. And look, Todd, I mean, if people want to vote for a woke candidate, fine, they're free to do that. But what I'm speaking out against is allowing woke evangelicals like James Tallarico to prostitute the name of Jesus Christ, to turn the Jesus of the Bible into some woke Messiah that is contrary to what the Bible teaches. The Jesus Christ that James Tallarico says he follows is not the Jesus of the Bible. It's the Jesus of his own woke imagination, and that is called blasphemy.
0: Wow. All right, Dr. Jeffers, we're going to have to leave it there, and always appreciate your wise words here as we maneuver through these very odd, just unusual political times. I guess it's always going to be odd and unusual, but these days even more so, I think. Dr. Jeffers, thank you again, and thank you for Sunday. We're so excited. Always love hearing you preach in person. I see you on TV all the time or on the radio, but love hearing you in person.
1: Well, we can't wait to welcome you and sign thousands of copies of The Golden Age.
0: I've got my Sharpie ready.
1: Okay.
0: All right. Dr. Jeffers, thank you. Dr. Robert Jeffers, pastor of the First Baptist Church in Dallas, Texas. A man of great wisdom when it comes to matters of faith. All right, here's the deal. We're going to take a quick break. We're going right to the phones. We've got Larry in Ocala, Florida, 901-260-5926. This is the Todd Stern Show.
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2: All right, let's go right to the phones. Ocala, Florida, Larry, WOCA, our great affiliate there. Hi, Larry, what's on your mind today? Hello, Larry. I don't think Larry's with us. All right. Sorry about that, Larry. We'll try to hit you back. We'll try to hit you back next time. 901-260-5926. By the way, while all this has been going on, we've been having a great discussion with Dr. Jeffress. The president has been taking a tour of the brand new, beautiful White House helipad. And this thing is really, really sharp and remarkable. As a matter of fact, we have some photos and videos of the president giving a tour. You know, in the past, you know, they just dropped the Marine One right there on the grass
3: And then the president, the first lady, they got to slog through the grass and until they get to the White House. Well, this beautiful new helipad is being created because the new Marine One helicopters are so much larger. They say the intense exhaust from the choppers would damage the lawn. So and all of this happening on the South Lawn. So the president had had asked them to construct this beautiful facility, which, by the way, is all being paid for by the helicopter manufacturer. And the centerpiece of the pad is a massive presidential seal. You've got to go to the website, toddstearns.com, and check out these images and the video. Just absolutely, really breathtaking and beautiful what the president's doing there. And yet, again, the work of this president to really make D.C. beautiful again and to really bring some class to the White House is just something else. And so we really appreciate the great work that that President Trump is doing. Again, by the way, a couple of stories I want to bring to your attention over on the website, toddstearns.com. We've got the interview we did yesterday with Kristen Hawkins from Students for Life, along with the video of the conversation. Students for Life kicked out of a coffee house in Briggs, Idaho. The kids had ordered their coffees. They were sitting around talking about pro-life issues. The owner came out and told them to get out because they were like the KKK. And then the owner starts yelling at the kids and calling them a bunch of racists. It's just really, really despicable stuff. So anyway, go and check out that story. Read that story as well as this coffee house out of Denver. It's called the Drip Cafe. And we're trying to get this guy on. He is the owner. His name is Jamie Sanchez. And he and his wife own the coffee house, and they run a homeless ministry called Recycle God's Love. And so the whole point of the cafe is to provide jobs and mentoring to people that are coming out of homelessness and addiction. So it's all great stuff. It's a ministry. But the Denver communist and local gay activist are infuriated because the husband and wife believe marriage is between one man and one woman. And so now the communists are, their goal, they say, is to drive the Christian business owners out of the neighborhood. And the cafe has suffered broken windows, vandalism. They have had all sorts of horrible things done to their customers, including they had a blind Christian DJ. I don't know how you do that, but anyway, blind Christian DJ. And they screamed at the poor guy. Unbelievable. So I would encourage you to go, and we've got links to the coffee shop, the Drip Cafe, there in Denver's Art District, and you might want to drop them a word of encouragement and let them know that, you know, they're not alone out there. Also, we've got the video of Charlie Kirk, these drag queens in San Francisco, soon to be in West Hollywood, and they're mocking the assassination of Charlie Kirk. You just need to be aware of what's out there. The level of vitriol, and as I said earlier, we are dealing with a demonic infestation in the United States of America. There's no doubt in my mind that that is what is happening. But the good news here is that our God is much more powerful than a bunch of demons wearing high heels and feather boas. And praise the Lord for that. So anyway, but again, go and check all that out. And, of course, check out the video we just posted of the beautiful new White House helipad that has been constructed there at the White House. Been a lot of fun today, folks. We're going to do it all over again tomorrow. We're looking to have Congressman Ralph Norman joining us. Also, we'll be following the latest political news and developments. Don't forget, get a copy of The Golden Age, How Trump Saved America, in bookstores all over America, but it's selling like hotcakes. All right, everybody, get out there. You be good, America. Are you being lied to? 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
11: Firm that released erroneous polls is shutting down. Mark Mayfield has the story.
12: Median Strategies released polls showing Los Angeles Mayor Karen Bass and former Wisconsin gubernatorial candidate Francesca Hong ahead with wide margins in their respective races. A message on the company's website says previously published polling releases have been withdrawn and should not be cited. It also says Median Strategies was intended to be a short-term social experiment, examining how purported polling information could enter and spread through the political information ecosystem without independent verification.
11: Florida Democrats have picked a candidate for a U.S. Senate race that could draw national attention. Democratic State Representative Angie Nixon, a member of the Democratic Socialists of America, defeated former Army officer Alexander Vindman by nearly 12 points, despite being heavily outspent. Nixon now faces Republican Senator Ashley Moody in November. President Trump-backed candidates had mixed results in other Florida and Wyoming primaries. A proposed federal minimum wage of $25 an hour is drawing new debate over jobs and pay. A study from the Conservative Employment Policies Institute estimates the plan would eliminate nearly 5 million jobs nationwide, with Texas, Florida, and other Sun Belt states among the hardest hit. Supporters say higher wages are needed as living costs rise, while opponents warn businesses could cut jobs or raise prices. A bipartisan group of 29 states is taking Meta to court, accusing the company of deliberately making Facebook and Instagram addictive to children. California's deputy attorney general told jurors Meta wanted to hook users and keep them online as long as possible, citing an internal document titled, "The Young Ones Are the Best Ones." Meta denies wrongdoing, saying it has taken steps to protect young users. The case could expose Meta to damages approaching $200 billion.
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11: Wyoming Republicans have chosen Congresswoman Harriet Hageman as their nominee for U.S. Senate. Hageman defeated four other candidates in Tuesday's primary and was endorsed by President Trump. She first gained national attention in 2022 when she defeated Republican Liz Cheney in Wyoming's lone House seat. Hageman now advances to November's general election to succeed retiring Republican Senator Cynthia Lummis. An L.A. County supervisor is proposing a framework to help identify gangs in the L.A. Sheriff's Department. Tammy Trujillo reports.
16: The existence of sheriff's deputy gangs is well known, according to Supervisor Holly J. Mitchell. She says that sheriff's gangs have been linked to patterns of excessive force, criminal and administrative misconduct, and a code of silence. In the proposal, which will be reviewed at a public safety meeting today, she lists already identified gangs with names like Compton Executioners, Grim Reapers, and Wayside Whiteys. Mitchell wants the sheriff to develop a comprehensive framework to identify and publicly name deputy gangs, to create a public reporting system, and to prohibit racist symbols on department property. The motion will go before the full Board of Supervisors on September 15th.
11: Costco is rolling out a new fertility care program for members.
17: With partnerships, the program offers telehealth consultations, care coordination, and discounts on fertility medications. Costco says members could save up to 80% on some prescriptions, helping reduce one of the biggest costs of fertility treatment. I'm Monica Nelson.
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18: 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I just want to warn you, traffic is tough out there.
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1: Thousands of Christians through the ages have given their lives to help their neighbor, to relieve poverty, to care for the sick. Certainly the church is to be concerned about the social injustices in our world.
0: Along with meeting physical needs, says Billy Graham,
1: Jesus would see something even deeper. If only we could begin at the root of our problems, which is the disease of human nature that the Bible calls sin. This is why Christ came and died on the cross. The only way to change men is to get them converted to Jesus Christ. The greatest need of our great cities at this moment is evangelism.
0: We can help you find ways to tell your friends and neighbors about a personal relationship with Jesus Christ and how it will change their lives. 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Then click where it says, Grow in Your Christian Faith. That's findpeacewithgod.net. We're the Billy Graham Evangelistic Association.
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1: So I had one of those just inspecting full body MRIs the other day where they just it's like, is there anything possibly wrong? Let's just go see. I mean, if something happens to me, the whole company goes belly up. So better be safe than sorry. And possibly looking at this company being an advertiser, Prenuvo, they were on just north of my office. So I get it back. Let me just read for you the findings from the circulatory system report. Abdominal aortic aneurysm, aberrant right subclavian artery, ascending aortic dilation, descending thoracic aorta dilation, enlarged heart, indeterminate cardiac lesion, pericardial effusion, pericardial fat. I read that. I was like, I'm going to die. And I scanned all of it, and it just got worse and worse and worse. Lung lesions, among other things. And only down at the bottom did I realize, oh, that's all the stuff they looked for. I was in my car, got the report. Like, I'm starting to have a panic attack. Like, I got an enlarged heart and fluid on my lungs and fluid on my heart. And I got lesions in my lungs and a lesion on my heart. No, that's all the stuff they looked for. Turns out there's nothing there on the report. Talk about a panic attack. Turns out I'm fine. There's nothing wrong with me at all. And they even found, contrary to what some of you think, they found a brain. They did. They showed up. I can see the image. Now, you can find peace online and around the country with your phone in silent mode by going to incogni.com/Eric and save 60%. 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
3: 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Certainly the church is to be concerned about the social injustices in our world.
2: Along with meeting physical needs, says Billy Graham,
3: Jesus would see something even deeper. 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This is why Christ came and died on the cross. 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
2: come alongside people who hurt.
3: Thousands of Christians through the ages have given their lives to help their neighbor, to relieve poverty, to care for the sick. Certainly the church is to be concerned about the social injustices in our world.
2: Along with meeting physical needs, says Billy Graham,
3: Jesus would see something even deeper.

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1: 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I, my friends, am taking a golf lesson this afternoon. I hope no one gets hurt. We need to talk about Ukraine. I say to you, never know with me. I'm not good. I make people who are bad golfers feel like, man, I'm good. Because I'm not. Ukraine. The Ukrainians are blowing up wild berries. Now,

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1: 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Get the show notes, the live stream, the podcast, so much more. This is from Notice. Corey Mills' downfall came from inside the House. As allegations of sexual misconduct, questions about his military record, and campaign finance violations surrounded Florida Representative Corey Mills, House Republican leadership, the White House, and a majority of the GOP conference privately stayed behind him. Publicly stayed behind him, I should say. Behind the scenes, however, they were trying to recruit someone to run against him. Well, Ryan Elijah won against Corey Mills. What I just find remarkable, though, is the lack of public support for Ryan Elijah. It would have been the right thing for the Republicans in D.C. to do, to come out and say, Corey's got to go. He's damaged goods. Mike Herodopoulos, a freshman member of the Florida delegation, grew concerned. He worked behind the scenes to recruit a primary challenger, and he helped engineer Mills' defeat. A former president of the Florida State Senate, Herodopoulos, had seen the movie before. He believed Mills was more than a flawed incumbent. He posed a threat to the majority. While Herodopoulos believed Mills could fend off a primary challenge, he predicted he would struggle in the general election. Mills has faced a series of controversies in the past year. Notice reported in 2025 about discrepancies showing Mills' Bronze Star Award from the Army. Army soldiers cited in the document submitting Mills for the honor said they had no recollection of Mills actually being present at the incident it listed. Notice also reported last year that while he was a candidate in 2021, he was caught with sex workers in Tbilisi, Georgia, while on a rescue mission to Afghanistan. More recently, Mills was accused of domestic violence by one partner and separately receiving a restraining order from an ex-girlfriend. Herodopoulos said he believed it was incumbent upon me to find a candidate, so he approached Ryan Elijah, a former TV news anchor. Ryan and I have always talked about him potentially running. We'd had conversations, and he was ready to step up and make sure his community was well represented in Congress. Elijah announced in April, but still a long shot bid. Herodopoulos worked the ground and campaigned in Florida, and back in D.C. was working behind the scenes. It is a very good thing that Ryan Elijah won. Renai would like to get you a tankless water heater. 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
5: A rally led by interfaith leaders against anti-Semitism is being held today in response to an attack on a Manhattan synagogue. Scott Pringle reports.
6: A Bronx man was hit with federal hate crime charges Tuesday after two people were assaulted during services at Central Synagogue last Friday. Larry Montes allegedly shouted anti-Semitic slurs after punching a worshiper and attacking a black security guard and wrecking religious property. Prosecutors allege he admitted to police his actions were racially and religiously motivated. A Jewish organization called Impact hosting a rally today condemning anti-Semitism.
5: A Georgia data center task force gets approval.
7: Atlanta's Utilities Committee has approved a proposal for a 23-member task force to study the potential impacts of data centers on residents, utilities, and neighborhoods. The task force would investigate issues such as electricity and water costs, water supply, noise levels, and grid capacity. Data centers have become a contentious issue in Georgia, with concerns about infrastructure demands and effects prompting some local governments to halt approvals for new facilities. Fox 5 Atlanta reports the proposed task force aims to examine these concerns and determine how the city should approach future data center development. I'm Thomas Cage.
5: Potential operators are touring the sites of New York City's first municipal supermarket this week.
8: With the first city-subsidized grocery store set to open in the Hunts Point section of the Bronx in 2027, New Yorkers are skeptical.
9: I just don't want to see corruption in any way, and that's something like it sounds like it could be pay-to-play kind of thing.
10: What are you solving from this? Everywhere you go, there's things that are set up. If those things aren't working, fix those. They're in place already.
8: The second city-run grocery store is set to open in East Harlem in 2029. The city plans to put at least one city-run grocery store in every borough. In New York, I'm Natalie Migliori.
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5: An L.A. County supervisor is proposing a framework to help identify gangs in the L.A. Sheriff's Department. Tammy Trujillo reports.
12: The existence of sheriff's deputy gangs is well known, according to Supervisor Holly J. Mitchell. She says that sheriff's gangs have been linked to patterns of excessive force, criminal and administrative misconduct, and a code of silence. In the proposal, which will be reviewed at a public safety meeting today, she lists already identified gangs with names like Compton Executioners, Grim Reapers, and Wayside Whiteys. Mitchell wants the sheriff to develop a comprehensive framework to identify and publicly name deputy gangs, to create a public reporting system, and to prohibit racist symbols on department property. The motion will go before the full Board of Supervisors on September 15th.
5: A transgender activist in Washington State railed against a ballot initiative that would restrict K-12 female school sports teams to students assigned female at birth.
13: At a recent Shoreline City Council meeting, resident Jamie Lee Blake spoke against the proposal, saying it would unfairly place the burden on girls to prove their sex through medical documentation, while boys would not face the same requirement.
14: I'm a transgender woman. I'm also a mom of three teenagers. And I've spent 20 years as an engineer, which mostly means I've been paid to read specifications closely and notice what they actually say instead of what people say they say.
13: The proposal remains under review. I'm Monica Nelson.
5: I'm Ron Warner, USA Radio News.
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0: Ladies and gentlemen, boys and girls, welcome. It's Eric Erickson here across the United States. Delighted to have you with me. The phone number is 877-973-7425. That's 877-97-ERIC, E-R-I-C-K. If you text Eric, E-R-I-C-K, to 33777, you get the live stream, the show notes, the podcast, everything you need to stay in touch with the show. I'm going to sing now the praises, not of data centers. No, no. Let's sing the praises of Big Pharma. Have you heard about the story today? This is a very big deal. An experimental, brace yourselves for this, mRNA-based vaccine succeeded in preventing cancer from coming back or spreading in a study of high-risk melanoma patients, Moderna and its partner Merck said Wednesday, paving the way for a potentially new life-extending treatment for the thousands of people diagnosed with the deadly skin cancer each year. Moderna shares more than doubled mid-morning Wednesday, while Merck's stock gained more than 10%. The companies were on track to add more than $50 billion in market capitalization combined. The study looked at people who had surgery to remove a melanoma. The point of the treatment was to reduce the risk of it coming back. The company said the late-stage study, which tested the personalized cancer vaccine Intismerin in combination with Merck's blockbuster cancer immunotherapy Keytruda, met its main goal of extending the time before cancer returns in high-risk patients. The study also met a secondary goal of preventing the disease from spreading to different organs. I have a feeling that this is just the beginning of a new field, said Jane Healy, vice president of oncology at Merck, adding the goal for patients is to give them longer without having to worry about treatments for cancer. The companies didn't provide specific details about how long patients taking the Moderna-Merck combination lived without their cancer progressing or how long they lived on average. The companies will present more details at a medical conference later this year. The results marked the first successful late-stage trial for a personalized mRNA cancer therapy, validating decades of research into custom treatments engineered specifically for an individual's tumor mutations. For Moderna, these results could pave the way for its entry into the $240 billion-plus year cancer drug market, a boon for a company that's been dependent on COVID vaccine sales. There are, everywhere these days, particularly online, conversations how bad things are. The cost of living is bad. Society is bad. The country is in decline. Everything and everyone feels terrible. I need to say again that the more time you spend on the internet, the worse you think the world is. And I don't think it's a coincidence. And, you know, I told you that story. It's my flippant explanation. Jesus casts the legion of demons out of the two possessed men in the cemetery. The demons get into the pigs. They run down the hill into the lake. They drown. And, well, they're eternal. They got to do something. So they start Twitter and social media. When my kids were little, and as they grew, I told them repeatedly, the devil is going to try to find you on the internet. It's not something flippant. I really do believe there is evil. Evil, in my view, is the absence of God. And that absence of God is going to try to find you in your life. And it's going to try to drive despair. It's not a coincidence that as more people have gotten isolated, more people have depression. There is a story out in the, we put it in the show notes, that there are more single men now than married men, and that the younger you are as a man, the more likely you are to be single. And that social trust among Gen Z and Gen Alpha, the youngest among us, when they hit teenage and late teenage years and head into their 20s, their lack of trust of the social settings around them and their lack of social trust of those around them is the highest it's ever been in society. And it comes from isolation. And as people become isolated, they become more conspiracy-minded. And one of the most pernicious conspiracies in the world today is that somehow Big Pharma is trying to keep you sick. I know people who believe that pharmaceutical companies could cure cancer tomorrow if they wanted to. Not a single one of these people has the education to be able to develop the drugs that other people develop within big pharmaceutical companies. Not a single one of them. And yet they're convinced that though they are not as smart as the people making the pharmaceuticals, that surely those pharmaceutical companies could cure people of diseases if they wanted to. My wife has an incurable form of cancer. It is not cancer from anything she has done in life. She has lung cancer, stage 4. She's done nothing wrong in her life to get cancer. She hasn't smoked. She hasn't lived an unhealthy lifestyle. She just has bad genetics. Her mother died of cancer. Her mom's sister died of cancer. Multiple other members of the family died of cancer. She doesn't have great genes. There is no cure for my wife's cancer. I remember when she was first diagnosed with this cancer, one of the things we thought was, can she do a lung transplant? Cancer hasn't spread outside her lungs. Can she do a lung transplant? And the doctors told us no. I did not realize this, that over time you get a transplant. Over time you shed the cells of the host, and the cells over time begin to populate with your DNA over time. Didn't realize that. Because my wife's DNA has a gene that generates a stray protein that her body processes as cancer. Over time, if she were to get a lung transplant of someone else's lungs into her body, her lungs would still develop the cancer. There's no way to get around it. Now, perhaps Big Pharma can one day generate a medicine that trips the wires in my wife's genes to turn off the errant protein that her body makes that causes cancer. That could be on the horizon. There's no grand conspiracy here. What there is, though, are more and more people who want to cut off their nose to spite their face. And there are a lot of people on the planet today, particularly in Western society, particularly in our country, who have it so good they can't appreciate they have it good because things aren't going well for them right now. Y'all, it's expensive out there. It is expensive to live in this country right now. Milk is expensive. Eggs are not nearly as expensive as they were. But beef is certainly expensive. Beef is very expensive right now. A gallon of whole milk at my local grocery store has gotten more expensive than it was. It's just, the unfortunate reality in our life right now that the Democrats embrace something called modern monetary theory. And they really did believe that they could drive up spending and not have inflation. And they were wrong. And all the major economists told them they were wrong. All the major economists told them they were wrong. And they decided they knew better. And they broke the economy. And now on the Republican side come these guys, including the vice president, who believe that we should get rid of our reserve currency, that that's part of the problem. That's actually saving us. But they have new and novel ideas, and they're trying to prey on people who believe that life sucks right now and say, hey, I have new ideas to make life better. A gallon of milk at my local grocery store, the one across the street from me, my beloved Publix, is $3.75 right now. That's actually less than it was a while back. That price has come down. The price of a dozen of eggs has come down. Meat prices, still expensive. In fact, let me see. I'm on my website right now. Let's see. A brisket right now at my grocery store. Let's see. They don't actually have one right now, but they got a chuck roast. 2.5-pound chuck roast, it's $36, $13.29 for a pound. That's insane right now. That's expensive. But the solution is not to try these new things. It's to get back to the old things that worked. Remember, the new thing that caused the inflation was modern monetary theory, that we'll just spend a bunch of money. And right now, there's a massive amount of money being spent. And you are being told and you are being indoctrinated by people with agendas to fundamentally transform this country that the old ways don't work. In fact, I would argue that when we were doing the old things, like letting you decide for yourself how you wanted to live, you deciding the common good of your family, you making arm's length transactions, life, all those things, prices were cheaper. Wages rose more. And we did not vilify success. Big Pharma is not a villain. Big Pharma saves my wife's life. Big Pharma saves many of you. Big Pharma keeps your kids alive. It's not the villain that people on the internet would have you believe. There is no miracle cure out there. And I want you to just think about this. There are people who really do believe at this moment that Big Pharma is keeping hidden from you the cure to cancer. And that the vision is because you if you were to get cured of cancer, Big Pharma would go out of business. The people who believe this don't really know anything about cancer, but they fundamentally believe it because they think there are smart people out there who can find cures, and they're covering up the cures because they wouldn't be rich. And it all turns into envy and jealousy and covetousness, and that is the entire strain. And it's the strain of the modern society now that it's covetousness. Thou shalt not covet, says Scripture, and the Democratic Socialist, and a lot of people online, and even some Republicans are like, no, we will covet, and we will envy, and we will hate those who have more than we have, and we will hate the people who are richer than us, and we will tear down those institutions. It is where we are headed is very much in the Maoist direction in China, where the professors and the educated classes were hunted and sentenced to prison and re-educated. And it drove the Chinese society into the ground. There's a madness in our society right now. And so much of that madness now comes from isolation. A pharmaceutical company has found a way to stop melanoma. And if you don't know anything about melanoma, when melanoma progresses, there's pretty much nothing you can do. It gets into your bones and it spreads and you're dead. Melanoma is a terrible cancer if you don't catch it early. I have several scars on my body where melanomas were cut off of my body. And we may get to a day very soon where an individual vaccine created courtesy of progresses where it would be fatal to you no longer is. And I want you to think about the people you know in your life, because I know you all know those people, and they believe that pharmaceutical companies are just hiding the cures to these diseases so they can make money. And yet here comes one that's made something that can actually eradicate skin cancer. My wife is on a medicine that keeps her cancer from spreading. And the common thread among all the people who believe all the crazy things these days is how lonely and isolated they are. And that loneliness and that isolation begin to feed on resentment and envy and covetousness. And it poisons our politics to the point you've got people on the right who are firm supporters of Donald Trump, who believe he would make America great again, who are now saying, no, he hasn't made America great again. We're worse than ever. We are in decline. You know what? There are aspects of our society in decline. And if you don't believe me, go to Portland, Oregon, or go to Denver, Colorado, and look at the drug addicts on the street. But to say the whole nation is in decline, we are better off than we were just 10 years ago socially. We are better off in terms of advances of science, in terms of the economy, and so many other things. It sucks right now. It's bad. But if you can't recognize that today your life is better than someone who lived 100 years ago, that's on you, not on me. And I would just ask you to reassess and not destroy every good thing we have because of your resentment and envy.
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1: Glad to have you guys with me. The phone number, 877-973-7425. Be patient with me. I want to get to your phone calls. Charlie told me I'm rambling. I'm going long. Bad clock management today. Part of it is tired. I was on the road last night and have not slept well the last couple of nights. Not because of my sheets or mattress topper. I've been staying up way too late. And part of it, I got to admit, is the new season of Reacher has come out on Amazon Prime. And I am hooked. My gosh, this is the show is, I mean, all four seasons are great. This fourth season is phenomenal. It is, but so it starts every episode. Now there's the warning. In the first episode, there's a suicide and there's a warning that you're going to see a suicide. And then the second episode is a recap and it warns you about that. And then the third episode is another suicide. And so you start the show every time. You're like, oh, somebody's going to commit suicide in the episode. I know what's going to happen. It's like, why? But I am impressed with this series. You know, Alan Richson, he battles mental health issues, been pretty open about it. Very anti-Donald Trump. Some people on the right have found it off-putting. Y'all, I have never expected someone in Hollywood to agree with me on anything. I'm always surprised and delighted when I find people in Hollywood who actually agree with me on something, some of whom listen to this program. But most of them, they're just a bunch of progressives, and you got to be on the left to fit in. And this guy's building his career. He's got a wife and kids, apparently regular churchgoers. But he doesn't like Donald Trump, and he's a big supporter of gun control, which is ironic given the amount of gun violence in his shows. But it's an entertaining show. And if it's on Amazon Prime, and I am hooked, and I have stayed up way too late watching Reacher. And need to do better clock management. 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
3: 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We're the Billy Graham Evangelistic Association.
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0: 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Cutting through the chaos with relatable, unpredictable conservative commentary.
1: Hello and welcome. It is Eric Erickson here. The phone number is 877-973-7425. Should you wish to be on the program, I want to go to Alan's phone call. Welcome, Alan. How are you?
2: Doing well. Very glad. Maybe I can be your first ditto head. Ditto on the farm. Big farm is not evil.
1: Thank you.
2: They don't hold the cure on the shelf. I'm an oncology pharmacist, have worked with Emory and Pharma, and know a couple of physicians that were doing some of the mRNA work in melanoma, and it's really excellent. And, you know, also, too, even this new FDA under RFK, they approved mRNA flu vaccine as well just a little while ago. But as far as that, I mean, I've heard it for years. You know, Gary, Alan, you're a pharmacist. You don't know. There's the cures on the shelf. And I said, no, it's not. If it were, that would be the biggest pharma company there is. But what they have done before is if the cost of regulatory and trials to get it to market, if it's in a very small, narrow niche area, sometimes they will put that on the

0: tilt because at that point in time, the economics do not fit. But because we have our capitalist system with private equity markets, small companies will come and purchase those and do the work to bring them to market because they don't have to have that big economy of scale like the big pharma does. Mm-hmm. And, I mean, that's why we have the best way to get a
1: of our markets and our system still.
2: Right. Yeah, listen, I understand the desire of people to believe that there is a cure right around the corner, that obviously we have so much science, and it also comes from a lack of understanding of essentially how these diseases work. I'll just say that in my view, I mean, we live in a fallen world. Disease is part of it. We're not going to get rid of disease, but they're going to evolve over time. This comes down to isolation, so much of it. So let me just pull back the curtain a little bit so you guys know what's going to happen. I have had so many requests from people over the last few years. A camera crew is coming to my house in a couple of weeks to film me making my cinnamon roll recipe. I believe gumbo. I'm not sure what all the recipes are going to be. And as all of you know, by and large, I invite friends over on Sunday nights, and we watch football, and we eat, smoke cigars, some of us drink bourbon. I'm actually, turns out my daughter has a professor who follows me on Instagram, goes to church with us, and I sent the guy a note and said, come over on Sunday. He's going to come over. And it all goes back to, this is pre-COVID. I'm a workaholic. I love my job. I love being here with you guys. And I want to be very honest with you that today I have sat in an orthodontist chair for over 2 hours, and I show prep lacked a little bit today. I can still do this show. I can put on a great show with minimal effort. It's because I love my job. This is so much fun for me, but I do it all the time. And my wife and kids finally at one point had an intervention with me. They're like, you got to get out of your office. You're in your office all the time. It's one reason I have a studio now. I rent a place to do my show because there is a defined cutoff point to go home. And then I'm home and I'm no longer at the office. And I try to stay out of my office at home now. It looks like a hoarder's nightmare, my office does. I really need to clean it up, but I try not to go in there as much. And so before COVID, Philip started coming over, and then other friends started coming over, his brother, my CFO, and we hang out on Sunday nights. And I am more and more mindful of how isolated an existence I might otherwise live. And I see the data on a regular basis now, the massive number of people, particularly men, who isolate themselves. They don't do anything. And they substitute, whether it's an AI chatbot or online conversations, and they don't actually know their neighbors. And it is not a coincidence we have a spike in mental health problems after COVID, because in COVID, so many people were forced to isolate. I did not isolate as much in COVID. Now, we certainly, our kids were out of school and whatnot, but still had my friends come over on Sunday nights. We were on the front porch, and the COVID data showed that if you were outside, you were not getting COVID. All the people who were getting COVID were getting it from inside, not outside. It's why it was always absurd for people to attack Ron DeSantis for leaving the beaches open in Florida when the data showed that no one was going to the beach and getting COVID at the beach. Nobody was. But a lot of people, particularly younger people, used as an excuse to be hermits, to not go outside. My wife and I are undergoing a kitchen renovation right now. Frugal Kitchens is an advertiser in Atlanta. They do a lot of the building. They do it off-site, and then they bring it on. And so you're really only out of your kitchen for about 5 days. You know, a kitchen renovation can take forever, and we're just at the point, like, we've got countertop that was cracked when we moved into our house in 2011. We've got other issues that have happened, and we need to update. And so we're updating. And I'm telling my wife, like, this is an excuse for us to get back into having people in the house. And my wife and kids both are like, you have people on the front porch, but we don't really need people. I said, no, you need contact with other people. There's a lady, her name is Rosaria Butterfield. She was, or might still be, a professor at Duke. She was for a time. And she was an atheist, and she was going to have a debate with a pastor about essentially the Christian faith being nonsense. Well, if you're going to have a if you're going to have a debate with a theologian, you probably ought to read the scripture that you're going to be arguing over. And so she did. Funny thing happened. She's now a leading voice in Christianity. She read the Bible. That's always the danger for the atheist. If you actually read it and decide to wrestle with the text, you might just convert. And she did. She was a lesbian atheist, and she's now married and has kids, and she's a leading defender of the Christian faith. She's in my denomination, the Presbyterian Church in America. She's an incredible person to read. One of the points that she makes is that you are probably in the camp of people who, as she points out, you don't want to have anybody in your house. This is the thing that drives me crazy sometimes. I want to have people come over. Well, we can't because the floor hasn't been vacuumed. The counters need to be cleaned off. We gotta mop. We gotta dust. We gotta scrub the toilets. The house is a wreck. You can't have anybody at your house because your house is a wreck. You gotta clean the house and exhaust yourself. By the time you've cleaned the house and exhaust yourself, you don't want the people coming into the house. Better to leave the house messy than have someone come over. Rosaria Butterfield pointed out that the people who are like this, particularly those of you who go to church who are like this, could learn a lot from the gay community. That's right. You good Christians who believe marriage is between a man and a woman, you could learn a lot from your gay and lesbian neighbors. Her point is that a knock on the door and a warm meal with a friend in their house is sometimes the difference between eating the bullet and eating the meal. And her gay and lesbian friends, they don't care if their house is picked up or not. When your friend needs you, and you shouldn't feel compelled to have to clean up your house, because you opening your door to your friend and allowing them to come in and sit at your table and share a meal with you is the difference between good mental health and bad mental health, between someone contemplating suicide and someone actually committing suicide. And you in the church community and just a general person out there at large who won't let someone come to your house, won't invite people over because you're ashamed that your house is messy, you know what? Everybody else has the same messy house too. You have chosen to create an impediment to being a social person. You have created an impediment to get out of your isolation because you're comfortable in your isolation. It's not that you're uncomfortable having people in your messy house. It's that you're uncomfortable having people in your house. And so the messiness of your house is your excuse to not have people come to your house. And the young are having a worse time than any generation to come before us. 100 years ago, isolation was not an option. Today it is, because you can sit at home with your phone in your hand and you can get every bit of information in the world today and all the information you possibly want. And it's a real big deal. And the mental health toll on our kids, it's a problem. Brad Wilcox is a professor at the University of Virginia and a fellow at the Institute for Family Studies. He's got a book called Get Married. The number of unmarried young men is surging in the United States. Unmarried men, 20 to 39, now outnumber married men, 20 to 39, by 2 to 1 since 2000. Unmarried is up 47%. Married is down 15%. And it's not just that. It's the young women, too. The young women, too. I got a 20-year-old daughter who I love, and her head is on right. And she wants to have a career. She's not interested in having kids. She's not necessarily interested in having a marriage. And I'm like, child of mine, one, the Bible says be fruitful and multiply, but take Jesus out of it. And I'm just going to tell you, you can be lonely or not. It's your choice. If you want to be isolated and lonely, that's fine. But as you grow older, your anxiety and mental health grows as you stay isolated. Now, I suspect she'll find someone, they'll fall in love, they'll get married. I one day want grandkids. And I'm not there yet. I don't want grandkids anytime soon. My kids aren't old enough. I am not old enough to be a grandparent. I've got friends of mine who are younger than me, and they got started in life earlier than me, and they got grandkids. And I'm like, you know, your kids are out of the house. You can come out with me, and you can hang out. We can go grab a beer. No, no, because, well, you got the we got the grandkid at the house. I'm glad I have kids whose heads are on straight. My daughter's listening right now. Yes, her head is on straight. As I said, she's got priorities. My son has priorities. He wants to go. He wants to get a degree. He wants to get a wife. And I'm telling you that if you're not going to get married, if you're not going to be married anytime soon, and you're a young person right now, you at least need friendships. If I can give one piece of advice to myself when I was in college, it would hang out more with friends. Build those memories. My son is also like, we live isolated existences. I'm not necessarily great at practicing what I preach, but we finally convinced our son, you got to go on your class trip. They're going to the Grand Canyon, his class. And my son, not big on taking trips with the other kids, and he's going, thankfully. My daughter went on the trip, came back. She still got great stories from her time on this trip. My son, like, you're going to go build stories. Build your life. I don't want to pressure my kids at this point. One's 21, so it's too early to get married anyway for them. I just want them to be thinking about this in life, that I don't want them to live this isolated existence, because the data is out there, and the data is growing, and the data is alarming, that as kids who are isolated and they get older and they're not engaged in these relationships, they have more mental health baggage. They have more anxiety. They have more social stress. They also, if they're progressive in their values and not going to church, they become insane. You know, I try not to use the word Karen anymore to describe that type, but it's also what I realize is that many of you, when I say Karen, you know what I mean, but I try not to say it because I got friends named Karen. But also, those women who take on that persona, they are liberal women who are not married, who are isolated, and they don't go to church. You know the easiest cure for your mental health, according to the data, is go to church, even if you're not a believer. Now, I know this is crazy for some of you who you're not a believer, but going to church is a cure for mental health. That's not me. That's what the data says. In fact, there's this wild story I read a couple of weeks ago. I was on vacation, and there was a story, and I meant to save it. I lost it. I'm going to have to find it. An atheist who started going to church. And you know what? He's still an atheist. He's still an atheist. But he goes to church every Sunday. Doesn't miss it for the world. Why does he go to church on Sunday, even though he's an atheist? Because he's met great friends. He lived an isolated existence. He now golfs with a local banker in his town who met him at church. He goes to church, and he's made friends that he didn't have. And he says, and the people who go to church, they take care of him, and he takes care of them. He never had that relationship in his life. He goes to church, and he's found a community in a church, and he's the atheist. And they all know he's an atheist, and they don't care. He's still coming to church. Maybe one day he'll believe. The antisocial behavior of young people, Gen X and Gen Z, it's going to ruin their lives. I am so happy that my kids have friends. My daughter went to college, and I think she's found her people. Sometimes it took me to college, and I haven't really remained in touch with a lot of my friends. Like my college roommate Brian and I, we do not talk, and it's not because we don't like it. He lives his life. I live my life. His father passed away a few years ago. I reached out. His son actually goes to school with my daughter now. His son goes to my alma mater. We were college roommates for 3 years, and we lived different lives. I'm very bad about keeping in touch with people from college, but I have a group of friends now. And I'm telling you this because the data is starting to be really alarming, and it's really starting to be alarming in their 20s, who they're not making friends, they're not getting married, they're not thinking about having kids, they want careers, and they're those who started the pattern are now getting to their 30s, and they are absolutely miserable. And their mental health anxiety is exploding. Now, I should shut up. I'm running long. 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

hysteria over young men going crazy. Nick Fuentes, Nazis, alt-right, Donald Trump. Women have gone nuts, though. That's the hysteria. Lindsey Clancy and Candace Owens leading them down the path of insanity. Ladies, get it together. Jack Posobiec and Gino Bisconti.

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2: Are we ready to build data centers? Do we have all the parts? Reuters reports the Trump administration is working on drafting a ban of Chinese manufactured components for data center tech. The ban would apply to optical transceivers, devices that send and receive data over fiber optic cables at incredibly high speeds, which would be manufactured in the People's Republic of China. There are real reasons for this. Firstly, electronic goods manufactured in countries not entirely friendly pose a security risk. What if they can be spied upon or used in espionage, or could just simply be remotely shut down? Such things could be crippling. Secondly, simply relying on a foreign country for much-needed infrastructure puts one at a disadvantage. Such a ban would likely lead to high costs for data companies as they compete for a finite number of similar products manufactured domestically in the U.S. With Fox on Tech, I'm Eben Brown, Fox News.

0: And I just kind of think, like, you know what, man? We used to live in a country where, you know, gambling was something you did in, like, AC or Vegas. And, you know, pornography, it was either, like, you had to go to the top shelf of the magazines. And it was, like, remember where they were, like, covered with the, you know, with the,
1: yes,
0: the cardboard. Oh,
1: yes.
0: Not that I would know, but, I mean, I would see it.
1: No, I don't remember. I mean, no.
2: And, you know, or you have to squint.
0: Or there was that remember there was, like, the back room of the movie store behind the curtain. And, like, you're not allowed to go back there. And then it was, like, a big scandal about, oh, my gosh, did you see so-and-so going into the back room? Room, like someone's husband going in and out of there, whatever. And I think America just kind of functioned a little bit better when we kept these things at a certain level and had some controls on them. And, you know, I think that is a conservative standpoint. I don't know if the federal government is the right tool for that. Maybe state governments have a place to come in on that and say, you know what, maybe we should put limits on certain things because they're just not good for society. They're just not. And we've seen the reaction.
1: There's no doubt.
0: You go to Philadelphia. I was in Philly this last weekend for the UFC. We went downtown, and I don't go downtown that much anymore. And, you know, the first thing I see is a billboard for a weed dispensary strip club. So it was a strip club where you could also buy weed.
3: No, I'm kidding.
0: You wonder where it is.
3: What's the address?
0: And I'm like, and that's just up on a billboard. Like, seriously, we're just gonna, like, kids are driving by this, and that's all good. I'm like, as a dad, I'm like, you know what? This is too far. It's too far.
2: Also, Will.
1: So I don't know what we do.
2: The issue with social media.
1: Societal.
2: The issue with social media is not necessarily social media. When I was growing up on the internet, you'd have to go to a computer and go use the internet, and we didn't have the same issues. I mean, we'd sit there and play for a long time, but the fact is, it's really once the smartphones went into your exactly, Gino, played.
0: And it took you 10
2: hours.
0: Minutes to download a video.
3: Yeah.
2: Right.
0: One picture. Just flip through. Yeah.
2: But it's like,
1: what took 10 minutes to get my fantasy football scores?
0: Exactly.
1: I remember sitting there waiting for the box score to load while it buffered forever.
4: Yeah.
3: Now
0: Will still got dial-up at home. He logs in. He's like,
3: you can't use the telephone if you're on the internet.
1: Let's take a quick break, but continue this with comedian Gino Bisconti and Human Events Jack Posobiec when we come back on Will Kane Country.
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17: This is House Call for Health. New research suggests multiple cups of your morning joe may not hurt your heart's health. A recent statement published by the American Heart Association says consuming up to 5 8-ounce cups of coffee a day, that's about 400 milligrams of caffeine, is generally safe for most adults. The association says this can even be linked to lower risk of certain heart conditions, like heart failure, heart disease, and stroke in some individuals. The AHA says these findings apply to black coffee, and that adding sugar, syrups, or cream likely reduces its potential health benefits. The study says some of the health benefits of coffee may be due to other antioxidant and anti-inflammatory compounds in the drink, and that more research is needed to better understand caffeine's impact on the body. The association also says energy drinks can increase the risk of high blood pressure and irregular heart rhythm. For more health news, go to foxnewshealth.com. 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I'm Lisa Brady, Fox News.
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18: Baltimore Orioles shortstop Cal Ripken Jr., the Iron Man, broke the record for most consecutive games played, 2,131. The record. had been held for 56 years before that by Lou Gehrig.
4: 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I mean, I don't put myself all the way down and not think that I've had a pretty significant career. I've enjoyed being in the presence of all the great players and this collection of players. I sat and talked to Henry Aaron a long time and really enjoyed talking to Kirk Gibson and Pete Rose. I just enjoy being in the environment. Maybe when I get older and you start to look back, you may have a historical view of your career. But right now, I just see myself as a guy that was lucky enough to play baseball for a long time.
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9: I'm Gianna Gelosi with your Fox True Crime Minute. A shocking twist in the Brian Koberger case as the convicted killer who pleaded guilty to murdering four University of Idaho students is now trying to withdraw that plea and stand trial. Koberger, who's representing himself, filed a petition for post-conviction relief. It's a way to challenge a conviction outside of the appeals process. He plans to argue that he had bad counsel that convinced him to falsely confess when he pleaded guilty to stabbing Ethan Chapin, Kaylee Gonsalves, Madison Mogan, and Zanna Kernodle to death at an off-campus home in 2022. In a statement to the New York Times, Koberger says, quote, "My actual innocence is my truth, and the plea, hinged on by false promises and blatant disinformation, must be withdrawn." He claims his lawyers failed to disclose or review exculpatory evidence and made misleading promises about what life in prison would look like. Koberger is currently serving four consecutive life sentences with no possibility of parole. There's more on this story at foxnews.com or subscribe to the Fox True Crime Podcast. I'm Gianna Gelosi with your Fox True Crime Minute.

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2: 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This is why Christ came and died on the cross. The only way to change men is to get them converted to Jesus Christ. The greatest need of our great cities at this moment is evangelism.
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5: 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Yes, put it down. 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